0: right-hander on the hill. Former Husky, Arizona kid, Bryce Brasfield. 4.32 earned run average, 30 strikeouts, 6 walks. He is around the plate. As Chris Coe says, he pounds the strike zone. And you like guys that pound the strike zone. Can he put away some of these dogs? That's the key tonight. Lincoln Salt Dogs in their baby blue tops today with gray bottoms, managed by James Frisbee. Here is Frisbee's lineup tonight against the right-hander Brasfield. Cam Phelps leading off in center. Nick Schumpert batting second at short. Jairo Pomares in left field batting third. Kerry Arboleda in right field bats fourth. Connor Bagneski, the DH, batting fifth. Callan Holverson at third. Jace Wojta at first base batting seventh. Griffin Everett catching tonight. And Paul Miro, the fourth, at second base batting ninth. That is the lineup for Lincoln. Defensively for the Red Hawks behind Bryce Brasfield tonight. In left field, Jairus Richards, Dylan Thomas in center, Jesus Lujano in right. Matt Kroon at third, Aiden Byrne at short. Brian Fuentes at second, Big Jose Sermo at first. Juan Fernandez is catching. Chris Coast DHing Tripp Clark in tonight's game. 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In the blues tonight, behind the plate, Jordan Sandberg. The crew chief, David Arrieta, is at first with Pearson Tuhuka, the umpire at third. Sandberg, Arrieta, and Tuhuka, the umpires for tonight's game. Mentioned Jose Sermo coming in with 24 homers on the air, so we keep watching the home run watch for Jose. First pitch of the game, and it's a bit inside and low. It's 7:06 Central Time, 89 degrees with a feels-like index. Correction, yeah, 89 degrees with a feels-like of 93 tonight. Brasfield delivers a strike. Now Bryce looking for his third win in 30 strikeouts, only half a dozen walks. A 5-to-1 strikeout to walk ratio as he bends a pitch inside. 2 balls and 1 strike. Jabari Henry did homer the other night for Sioux Falls, going back to the Sermo watch. Sitting at 169 career. There's a ball fouled into the netting. Sermo at 165 career homers, 166 once they resumed the game that he homered in. That was suspended earlier. So a couple things to keep an eye on this week in this series. The 2-2 pitch, fouled back. I only bring up Jose early tonight because in that homestand, the last homestand, it was incredible. We saw what Jose did here at Newman. He was held a little bit in check over the weekend in Winnipeg as the Red Hawks were. The Hawks dropping 2 of 3 north of the border. Here's a pounded ball left side of the infield. Kroon's got to field it and throw across his body, and it's not in time. That's an infield hit by Cam Phelps. Pounded that ball up the third base line. Matt Kroon getting to it, but running towards the bag and then throwing back across your body, across that field. Phelps just too quick. Still a close play at 1B. Kroon nearly got him. A leadoff man aboard for the Salt Dogs here. Yeah, Lincoln 28-34 on the season, only 6 games under 500. The pitch, Phelps twists the pitch in there, strike to Nick Schumpert. Red Hawks, this is game 62 of the season. Snap throw to first, and Phelps is back. Yeah, Cam will run. Again, Juan Fernandez will be tested tonight behind the plate catching. The battery made of Bryce Brasfield. Phelps the lead at first, and the pitch home. Popped him up behind second. Second baseman Fuentes going back. Byrne going back, and Fuentes brings it in for out number one. Brings up Jairo Pomares. Mike Pomares against the Red Hawks in Lincoln was a big-barreled batter. This guy, 47 runs batted in, 42 runs scored, 65 hits, 14 doubles, 10 homers on the season for Jairo, J-A-I-R-O, Jairo Pomares. Hitting left-handed, takes a pitch away for a ball. James Frisby, Favre's left-handed batters in the lineup today. Jesse Boyda, Connor Bagneski, Pomares here is a straight left-hander. So they have three left-handed bats in this lineup tonight against the right-hander Bryce Brassfield. A buzz in the crowd. Do you get your food right when you get into the game, or do you sit, find your seat, and then go back? That's always a thing. There's a pitch high. Two balls and no strikes. Kind of a split today. But I do see a lot of youth teams here as well today, which is good to see. There's one entire section, it looks like, of a youth baseball team tonight. 2-0 pitch. Now that's a strike. The set by Brassfield. Check of the runner. And the runner takes off. Pitch is fouled away. A little hit and run. Two and two the count. Well, Bello Tire foul ball. Well, Bello Tire is available at Fergus Tire Center in Fergus Falls, Minnesota. 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Sermo fields it. I don't think they're going to have a play. Little miscommunication between Sermo and Brassfield, both going for the ball on the right side. And that's going to be an infield hit. So two balls that haven't left the infield.
1: Right fielder number 41, Perry Carmelita.
0: So the second hit of the game for Lincoln. Again, one an infield hit to third. This one on the right side. Once Sermo went for that ball, Brassfield needed to get run past Jose to field the bag, or Fuentes needed to get over to first to field it from second and to get in the bag, and neither happened. Just had a couple of Red Hawks. Let's hope, for Red Hawks' sakes, this doesn't develop into anything. Kerry Arboleda, the cleanup hitter. Now the runner's taken off. The pitch is high. Throw it on to second, and the tag applied safe at second base. By good toss, but Pomares gets in at second, and that now becomes a double steal. Had Pomares been cut down at second, they would not have awarded a stolen base to Cam Phelps. So, James Frisby being active early on. Yeah, they're trying to make some noise here in the first inning. There's a strike, and it's 1-1. Tight toss down to second by Juan Fernandez. Boy, if you don't make that, you maybe run yourself out of an inning. If you do make it, you put yourself in a position to have a big inning or a decent inning. The 1-1 pitch, breaking pitch a little away. Lincoln being aggressive. And like we said, Lincoln's got nothing to lose. They're coming in and a pull out of the stops. The 2-1. Off speed in the dirt. Ball three. And the problem with that, if you lose Arboleda, the cleanup man, you got to deal with one of the premier hitters in this league. Chris Coase talked about Connor Bagneski. You know, he said Chris really respects the dude on deck. He can swing it. And you don't want him up with the bases loaded. The 3-1 pitch, and he walked him. And Bagneski will pit with the bases loaded. First walk of the game for right-hander Bryce Brassfield. Now the all-star, Connor Bagneski, left-handed batter. And a slight breeze tonight that's going to aid balls to left field here at Newman. But Bagneski hitting .324 on the season. He's one home run. But he sprays the field. He's that kind of hitter. He just sprays the field. Third baseman Matt Kroon is off the line but in at third. The pitch, and Bagneski shoots a ball high in the air to center, right center. That's going to be a deep fly ball out and an easy sack fly. Tagging from third is Phelps. Tagging to third is Pomares. And Lincoln leads 1-0 here in the top of the first inning. 33rd run, check that, 28th run batted in for Connor Bagneski. On the sack fly, and here's Callan Halverson. Brassfield trying to just limit this to a one-run half inning for Lincoln. The pitch is a strike. Two night games and a day game in this series. The 0-1. Good pitch. Strike two as he wiggles that one in. Kind of came off speed in the first couple. Callan Halverson, around that 300 mark this year, and around 299 coming into the game this season. Swing, a little tapper. Oh, and this is going to be maybe the third infield single. Throw to first is out at home at first. Holy cow. The Red Hawks get an out call at 1B. Bryce Brassfield bouncing off the mound, able to get enough on that toss to Jose Sermo. Close play at 1B, and the Hawks able to get the out. Brassfield, way to bounce, got rid of it, tight, and there are no ties in baseball. Lincoln gets a run on a couple of hits and leave two. After a half inning, it's Lincoln 1, Red Hawks coming to bat. This is Red Hawks baseball.
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0: Bottom of the first inning tonight from Newman Outdoor Field. The right-hander Foster Pace getting the start tonight for the Lincoln Salt Dogs. Pace in 9 games this season. 26 strikeouts, 16 walks. He's 1-3 coming into the game tonight with a 5.36 earned run average. He returns to the Dogs, his second stint in Lincoln. He'll face a pretty formidable lineup that's putting up about 6-plus runs a game. Jesus Lujano leading off and right. Juan Fernandez, then Dylan Thomas. Jose Sermo, Matt Kroon, and Tripp Clark. Jairus Richards, Brian Fuentes, and Aiden Byrne rounding out the Red Hawks lineup here tonight. Lujano wasn't with the Red Hawks over the weekend in Winnipeg. Visa thing, so Jesus was back here getting work done. Takes a fastball a little bit away from Foster Pace. Big part of the rotation for Lincoln in 24. Pace, quick to the plate. The right-hander's pitch is dropped in for a strike. Lujano tanking all the way. 5'11 and 175 pounds from Flower Mound, Texas. This right-hander. And the pitch. Lujano sends a bounding ball. Does it have eyes? It's got eyes. It's in the center. That's a base hit for Lujano, and he's thinking about two. And then puts the brakes up. Boy, good topspin right there as Lujano rolls that ball to the right of second baseman Paul Miro. And that second bounce is that extra spin, rolls into center. And the batter here is Juan Fernandez. Hawks trailing 1-0. Young team, we talk about this Lincoln squad. Now, they've got some experience. Shumpert's been around, obviously, but some good youth on this club. Fernandez takes up it in. Defensively for Lincoln in left field, Jairo Pomares. Cam Feltz is really good in center. He can gap to gap and come in. Right field, Gary Arboleda. Halverson, Shumpert, Miro, and Wojta around the infield third to first with Griffin Everett catching. There's ball two to Chimmy. Juan Fernandez. Wojta, relatively new to the Salt Dogs. Two balls, no strikes on Juan Fernandez. He's set by Pace, and the pitch is a ground ball, double play ball. To short, to second for one, relay to first, and that's a twin killing. Just like that, two men out here in the bottom of the first. A tailor-made double play. Good pitch by Foster Pace. One good batman, and that's, as we said, about as tailor-made as you get. And here's Dylan Thomas. Oh, I'm sure Juan Fernandez's bat will be heard from before this game is done. Usually is. Pace versus Dylan Thomas. The leg kick and the pitch. Thomas swings and fouls it. Good count from Dylan. Pace a season ago pitched for the York Revolution in the Atlantic League. And facing a former big league ball player, Dylan Thomas, at the plate for Fargo Moorhead. The 0-1, swing and a foul. I mentioned it's his second stint in Lincoln. He was with the Salt Dogs, started 15 games for Lincoln in 2024, went 5-3 with a respectable 3.11 earned run average. Lincoln with a 1-0 lead, two outs, bottom of the first inning tonight on the north side of Fargo. And the 0-2 pitch got him off speed, soft away in pace. Yields a leadoff single, then a ground ball double play ball and a strikeout of Dylan Thomas. No runs, one hit, no errors, no one left. We played one tonight. It's Lincoln 1, Red Hawks nothing. 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
0: 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Seeing a shot tonight around this beautiful complex. Of course, it won't be long before this complex, this field located on the campus of North Dakota State University, won't be long before the complex is abuzz with students, I know, coming back. I mean, here we are. What is it, the 28th today of July? Just a handful of days remaining, and then August? Jace Wojta. So Wojta leads things off, left-handed batting first baseman tonight. The pitch is shot to left field, a base hit by Wojta, and he might have extra bases. Wojta makes a big turnaround first. The ball peeled off the wall. The warning track from Jairus Richards. So a one pitch and a leadoff double for Wojta here in the top of the second. Well, the Dogs, as we said, opportunistic. We've seen him pull off a double steal, had a couple of infield singles. That time, Wojta just let the ball get deep, put a swing on it, and the left-handed batter shot it into left field, down that left field line. Well, Bryce Brassfield, let's see what he does here with right-handed batting Griffin Everett. Everett and Miro in the 8 and 9 spots. There's a strike to Griffin. Now, from a batting average standpoint, these guys have yet to really balloon up. Griffin, just 45 at-bats. He's batting 178 coming in. Does have a home run and three ribbies. Then Miro at a 177 clip. Brassfield, the pitch. Strike called and quickly ahead 0-2. Jordan Sandberg calling balls and strikes tonight. David Arrieta, crew chief, and Pearson Tuhuka, the field umpires. 0-2 the count. Brassfield, one walk, no strikeouts, a run and a couple of hits in the first inning. 1-0 Lincoln in a leadoff double here in the top of the second by the Dogs. Swing and a miss. He spins the ball. Three pitches, puts away Griffin Everett. The first strikeout of the game for Bryce Brassfield. Paul Miro, the fourth, will check in to the home plate area. And fans, Quartz and Pints is on board this season as a member of the Red Hawks restaurant team. Quartz and Pints is more than just pickleball, even though they've got tremendous pickleball courts there. They're serving up great food. And the Courtside Sports Bar, the ultimate spot to fuel up. There's a strike to Myra. Wind down or celebrate the game. Been into Quartz Pints a couple times. The elevated pub fare. They have gluten-free options. 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Made from scratch dishes. They got pastas and wraps and innovative burgers. Hungry just talking about it. Myra sends a foul ball that is scrapes off the upper concourse. You could pour your own perfect pint also with their self-serve tap with 48 rotating taps. Quartz and Pints, Courtside Sports Bar. Eat, pickle, pour. 0-2 pitch is lined to right field, and an attempt by Lujano can't get it. It'll drop in for a base hit. Good effort by Jesus Lujano in right. It's a sinking line drive the opposite way off the bat of Paul Miro. And Lujano had a good beat on it, coming in and just trying that angled basket catch. But the ball lands in the grass. And now first and third for Lincoln. We go to the top of the order in Cam Feltz. Well, the Salt Dogs trying to add to their 1-0 lead here in the top of the second. A big shout out to my boy Kelly Lancaster, the owners of Courts and Pints. Ooh, little bluff safety squeeze. See, Lincoln... We've seen the effectiveness of that now, coincidentally. I don't believe, it, as much as the Red Hawks have done that in the last few years, it failed on Sunday to tie the game in Winnipeg. Sermo holding on with the runner, Kroon in at third. Runner takes off, and the throw down to second. It bounces off the body of Byrne. And Byrne able to block it at second, and that holds Wojta at third. So a stolen base for Paul Miro. The Dogs, I mentioned, to start today. Juan's going to be tested. That's three stolen bases already tonight for Lincoln. Now the Salt Dogs, for the second straight inning, have second and third and one out. The pitch, good pitch. Fastball, 92 in there for a strike. Red Hawks will concede the run, at least up the middle, and for the most part, at first, to get the out. At first base unoccupied, Brassfield, the pitch, is pulled towards the Lincoln dugout. Another Rovello Tire foul ball. 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Also available at Schumacher-Goodyear. Well, can Brassfield take a dog himself? Can he get one past Feltz? And he turns one over. Fastball running in. 3-2 the count. Check those scores. Got a full scale of activity tonight across the league. Payoff pitch to Feltz. Is lifted to center. That is in there for a base hit. Could get two in. Warda scores. Miro is on his way in. He'll score. It's a two-run hit by Cam Feltz, and the Salt Dogs have jumped out to a 3-0 lead. Just a little soft pop over the shortstop, Aiden Byrne. Feltz has his second hit. And RBIs 24 and 25. Bring up Nick Shumpert. He popped to the second baseman, Brian Fuentes, last inning. Swings here and launches one into the smoky haze to shallow right field. Coming on, Lujano. He'll put that away, and there's on number two. That'll bring up Jairo Pomares. He had an infield single. His first at bat, little chopper to the right side. Left-handed batting outfielder. Milwaukee up on Cleburne 1-0 at the Pasta Bowl. La Moderna Field in Cleburne, Texas tonight. 1-0, Milwaukee the lead. There's a throw to first. Sioux City, they've jumped down to a 3-0 lead on Gary South Shore tonight in the third. And what's up with the Fish are playing some kind of ball. Dancing around first, very active is Cam Phelps. Now, the Red Hawks have picked him off before on a base pass. In fact, in Lincoln, Kyle Krieger picked off a man at second, then picked off Phelps at first in the same half inning. Good pitch. Fastball. Strike into Pomares. The Goldeyes, who jumped out to a 9-0 lead on Kansas City last night, then held on for the victory, 11-8, they're up on a 3-0 lead tonight. Bashfield misses away. That's in the fourth inning. Don't sleep on Winnipeg. Sioux Falls, who has a lead on the Red Hawks in the West Division, they're up early. There's a pitch away. Throw down to second, and a tag applied. Safe at second base. Cam Phelps has his second stolen base. The fourth stolen base already of the game. And if you think Lincoln runs, wait till the Sioux City Explorers get here this weekend. Well, the Dogs are off and running. A runner into scoring position. Sioux City is that is their identity. The pitch is pulled to first, played by Sermo, and that'll be out number three. He'll flip it on to Brassfield Kemmering. And the Salt Dogs round the second, but they get two more runs on three hits and leave a runner. Now, fans, we played an inning and a half tonight from Newman. So far, Lincoln 3, Fargo Moorhead nothing. This is Red Hawks baseball.
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0: Our Red Hawks fans, don't throw away those game tickets. You come out to the ballpark, get your ticket. 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Hold on to them. You can present that ticket back and receive a couple hundred dollars off the purchase of a vehicle or 10% off any service with a maximum of $200 off at Mazda and Kia of Fargo, or you can present the ticket back for a buy one, get one free cheeseburger basket at Culver's. Both offers expire December 31st. 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Big savings for Mazda and Kia of Fargo and Culver's. Here's Jose Sermo. Well, this man, last homestand in the first four games, was knocking home runs left and right out of the park. He had 1-3-2-1. Those were home runs hit in four games. The first of that homestand takes a fastball outside here. Well, the Hawks find themselves down 3-0. Home runs are great, but men on base against Foster Pace would be the call here. And Pace yielded a leadoff single in the bottom of the first inning to Lujano, but then rolled a ground ball double play off the bat of Fernandez and struck out Dylan Thomas. Shift is on. Sermo hitting left-handed against the right-hander in the pitch. That's a strike. Jose taking all the way. Club record 29. American Association record 33. We're talking home runs. Sermo sitting on 24. The 1-1 pitch. Kind of backdoor in. Ooh, caught the edge on its way in. And Pace, that's a good spot. 1-2 the count. He's ahead on Jose Sermo. Shumpert, the shortstop, has moved to the right side of second base. The pitch home. And he stayed away. And Sermo swings and fouls it towards the Red Hawks dugout. Nothing better than a ball game. Home game's perfect way to gather with family, friends, and co-workers. 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Got picnic packages available for groups of 50 or more. Give the Red Hawks box office a call. 1-2 pitch is high and away. 2-2. At number 701-235-6161. 3-0 Lincoln. Red Hawks batting in their second inning, leading off here is Jose Sermo. Pace to Jose is drilled to right field down the line. That's got two bags written all over it. Sermo rounding first, fielding the ball off the wall is Arboleda. He'll throw it back in, but Sermo sneaks into second base. There's a leadoff double, his 16th double of the season. Third baseman, 40 extra base hits for Jose Sermo. Dropped the bat hand, just pulled that thing with him to right field. Aaron Newman only 314 down that line and right. So when you wallop a ball and you get an outfielder that's kind of playing to pull and deep, oftentimes we've seen where Jose's had to kind of get on his giddy up to get into second. Arboleda was able to go get that ball. So here we go. Hawks are the leadoff man in scoring position for Matt Kroon. Kroon batting officially 302 on the season. The score updates haven't included his games in Cleburne, and he did some damage to start the year there. So officially he's batting 302, 19 for 63 in the year. Kroon takes high and tight. 12 runs scored, 5 doubles, a home run, and 10 runs batted in. And somehow find a way to get his proper stats listed. Foster Pace, the set, and the pitch. Kroon sends a sharp ball to short. This will not get the runner over. Shumpert fields it cleanly and throws on to first for the out. Runner's one away, and that'll bring up Tripp Clark.
1: Designated hitter, number 32, Tripp Clark.
0: Clark coming off another good weekend. Boyson's coming back last week from the hamstring that he was nursing and trying to heal up. Clark cracked his 5th home run of the season in Winnipeg a couple days ago. An opposite field shot. Clark DHing in tonight's game for the Red Hawks. Pace the pitch. Clark the take. Sandberg the strike call. You can celebrate your child's birthday at Newman 2 in the Sandy's Donuts birthday zone. Packages available, 10-plus people. A lot of ballpark perks plus Sandy's Donuts. Here's the 0-1. Swing and a miss. A little off-speed number there from Foster Pace. Now he's trying to pitch around a leadoff double here in the bottom of the second. The Salt Dogs hit a leadoff double in the top of this inning and ended up scoring that run and one more, leading 3-0. Clark trying to drive in Jose Sermo. The 0-2 lays off the pitch. Good location, but it's away. There are folks hanging out in the UND deck. In a few days, we'll have that 7-1 cap giveaway night presented by University of North Dakota. But they got the UND deck down the first baseline. Surfside patio down the third baseline. Clark takes it into the dirt. Ball two. Couple areas when you've got big groups and ballpark buffets and Pepsi products and water canopies to keep the, I guess, sun away. Couple of balls, couple of strikes on Tripp Clark. Red Hawks down 3-0 early tonight. Game one of a three-game series with Lincoln. Pace with three in the clock. Now two. The pitch is high. He slowed his pace up. The count is full. Slight breeze. I've seen Old Glory and the Maple Leaf. It looks like it might aid a ball or two to left field, but warm conditions. Ball will fly, and here's a ground ball hit to short. Man, his pace induced a few of those already tonight. There's on number two, Shumpert to Wojta.
1: Now,
0: obviously, Foster Pace is making pitches. Shumpert's been a busy man, but inducing some ground ball outs, and now maybe Juris Richards can knock in Jose Sermo. Juris held out over the weekend a couple of games. He was dealing with a stiff neck. It's getting better. As a strike nestled on the outside corner to the left-handed batting Juris Richards. Yeah, that's never fun. He was dealing with that heading into Friday's game. Did not play Saturday, no. Hawks had signed Denver Blinn the weekend. Yeah, Blinn had some quality at bats. Pitch is low. One ball, one strike. On Richards. Outfield pretty much straight away against Juris. And left fielder Jairo Pomares may be playing a bit the opposite way in left field, closer to that line. Richards takes just a bit high. Got his two balls and a strike. Richards on the season batting 268. 53 hits, 44 runs scored, 11 doubles, a triple, 7 home runs, 46 RBI. I mean, Richards has been a run producer for the Fargo-Moorhead Redhawks. Can he produce here in the bottom of the second? The pitch just a bit outside again. Boy, Pace is nibbling, and I mean nibbling on that outer half. Certainly doesn't want to come middle into Richards. He could send a ball over the wall in right field. On deck, Brian Fuentes. And Foster Pace wants a new ball. Now the bat girl down there, one of the great young softball stars in this region. I see Emma down there today. I think her team is going to be featured as part of a youth team tomorrow here at the ballpark. 3-1 the count in JR. The pitch, just a bit high. I'll tell you, Foster Pace, he was nibbling away, nibbling a bit towards the top of the zone. And if you're Foster Pace, you probably live with that because he never had to come middle. Middle didn't have to come into Richards. Okay, walked him. First base is open, but that also is now going to draw a little visit from James Frisbee. Now, the manager is coming out. Mason Ross is the pitching coach. Cash Beecham, a veteran baseball man, that bench coach for Lincoln and James Frisbee in his first season. Lincoln, the site of this year's All-Star game. I see my colleague Rich Ray, who I joined on the All-Star broadcast with. Good man, Rich, to my left. Here's Brian Fuentes. Fuentes, a guy that can spoil some pitches and stay in at bats. We'll see if he can find some grass here and drive a run in. Two on, two out, 3-0 Lincoln. Red Hawks batting in the second. The pitch is high and tight. Foster Pace yielding a leadoff double to Sermo. Got Kroon and Clark to ground out to short. Walks Richards. And the pitch. That's a strike. Eight games remaining in the season for Fargo-Moorhead after today. Fuentes takes a soft pitch away. Two balls and one strike. So the Red Hawks having some quality at bats here between Richards and Fuentes. Yeah, they got five more remaining with Lincoln on the season. But of the games remaining, the majority of them against the West Division. The check of the runner at second. And the pitch home. Fuentes shoots the ball to the right side. Base hit by Brian Fuentes. This is going to get a run in. Sermo comes in to score. On his way to third is Richards. And a two-out knock by Fuentes. Red Hawks on the board, trailing at 3-1. Saw the ball down and away and went with it that way. That's just a good piece of hitting by Brian Fuentes. His 19th run batted in. Let's see if Aiden Byrne can get the two-out knock as well. Well, runners at the corners. The set by Pace and the pitch. And Burnsy sends a fly ball shallow high in the air to right side of the infield. And it drops. That's a fair ball. Nobody caught it. It dropped behind first and kicked into foul territory. But it's past the bag at first. So that's going to be an RBI hit by Aiden Byrne, baby Byrne, and the Red Hawks trail 3-2. What an odd placement. Miro, the second baseman, coming over. White of the first baseman going back. Certainly no chance for Arboleda to come all the way in from right. And then the wind kind of knocked it down. Aiden Byrne couldn't have picked the ball and thrown it any better than he just hit it behind first. Well, you know what? For all those line drives that were caught, there's one that you can say it was a line drive in the book later. So we go to Jesus Lujano, and the pitch. He is high in a way, but strike. That was about a 113-foot double. And for Burnsy, his fifth double of the season. But now the Red Hawks, a base hit could actually give them a lead. Right-hander's pitch on the way. Lujan, a little swing and bunt back towards the mound. Pace will field it and throw on to first, and that is out number three. But the Red Hawks do get a couple of runs back. Two runs here in the second inning on three hits, and they strand two. We play two tonight from Newman. New score, Lincoln 3, Fargo-Moorhead 2. 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

0: My man Ryland is throwing jugs around up here, all that. Top of three, it'll be Carrie Arboleda, the cleanup hitter, numbers 4, 5, and 6, Arboleda, Bagneski, and Halverson. So Brasfield delivered, oh no, and he hits Arboleda on the first pitch of the third straight inning that Lincoln has had a man aboard. And a leadoff infield single in the first, a leadoff double in the second, and now the leadoff man hit by a pitch. Istanbul running into the elbow, and Arboleda says, I guess I'll just take it right on the old elbow. Yeah, those dogs are looking great. I miss the dogs. We had lots of dogs growing up. The pitch is inside for a ball to Connor Bagneski. He has a sack fly in the first. Tuffy, JoJo, BJ, Shama, Wire, Honey Bear. The pitch is lined, caught by Byrne. If he hurries, they got a double play. He's out at first. How about that? Line drive to Aiden Byrne. Arboleda took a couple of steps off first, and Burnsy guns it over, and that's a twin killing. Bagneski hit that right on the screws, though. It's a well-struck ball, but right at Aiden Byrne. Bang, bang. A double play presented by Wired Electric. Well, just like that, two outs, and here's Callan Halverson. And he sends, watch out, off the facade. Look out, into the netting, watch out, into the front row. Wired Electric providing expert heating, air conditioning, electrical services to keep your home comfortable and your business running smoothly around. Wired Electric powering comfort on and off the field. 0-1 pitch, a called strike, just like that. Bryce Brasfield ahead, no balls and two strikes, and Callan Halverson. 3-2, Lincoln leading with two outs in the top of the third. Set by Bryce in the pitch. Belted foul out of play. Kuhn and Byrne on the left side. Fuentes and Sermo on the right. Richards, Thomas, Lujano in the outfield. Here's a well-struck ball high in the air to left field. It's in the park. Richards is there, makes the catch. There's out number three. That's it for Lincoln. No runs, no hits, no errors, and nobody left on base. We have played 2.5 innings tonight from Newman. It's Lincoln 3, Fargo-Moorhead 2. 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
0: Bottom of inning number three tonight. Still the areas in the region, and it's no secret. And certainly Canada, you felt some of that too. But those fires in northern Minnesota and Canada,

0: So we're going to have some smoke and haze this week. Not to a degree where, you know, it's cause for concern from what I'm told, but you're going to have a little smoke and haze a few days this week here at the ballpark. I guess smoke and haze can affect everyone differently. So, yeah, that's – but it's prevalent tonight. You can feel a little bit of that. You can see it. Here's Juan Fernandez, the man they call Chimmy, the man they call Batman, facing Foster Pace in the bottom of the third. Hawks down a run. The pitch is a ball a little bit high inside. A set by the right-hander in the pitch home. Driven foul. Is it too early to scoreboard watch? Yeah, the answer probably. But, you know, I think once you start flipping into mid-August, you can start really taking a peek. There's a pitch low. Two balls, one strike, and one. If you're new to the association, so as far as the playoffs go, a little twist this year, not a major twist from last year, but a little twist. The pitch, high. Last season, it was, if you won the division, you chose one of the other three teams. You got to choose who your opponent is in the first round. That hasn't changed. 3-1 count. And a swing and a foul. Boy, that hit. I think I got a piece of Griffin Everett, the catcher, and possibly Jordan Sandberg, the home plate umpire. Yikes. It may be more of Sandberg than Everett. This year, the top two teams get home field advantage in that first round of three, the best of three. Griffin Everett, Juan Fernandez calls for time, but Jordan Sandberg is all right. So used to seeing, you know, catchers always get plunked by foul balls. Well, the umpire's back there, too. And count 3-2 on Juan trying to get on here in the bottom of the third. And he takes, a strike call low in the zone as Foster Pace got the bottom half. That ball just running down. Great movement on that. Yeah, that's a good pitch. That's a devastating pitch right there in the bottom of the zone. That's command. Man, that's a good right-hander. So the winner of the division would choose three or four to play one of those teams. First offering to Dylan Thomas stays away and taken for a ball. So, for instance, right now, if the season ended today, Kansas City would be first, Sioux Falls second, Fargo Moorhead three, and Winnipeg four. So Kansas City would choose between Fargo Moorhead and Winnipeg. Thomas takes inside. And the first game would be on the road. The next two necessary be at that home park. That's the home field advantage. But the first one would be on the road. That's how the playoffs will work. Two balls, no strikes, and Thomas. The pitch is grounded on the right side, coming in to make the play. Boyta, he bobbles the ball, picks it up, still has time to flip it to Foster Pace for the out. Two up and two down for the Red Hawks. Let's see if Jose Sermo can do what he did last inning. Double. As we say, could Jose hit himself into scoring position? Shift on, playing Sermo, pull side to the right. Ooh, it takes the pitch a little bit low. We've seen Jose golf those off-speed pitches down in the zone. And seven iron those out of the ballpark. Of course, we've seen Jose, when you got 24 of them, he's hit them to every part of a stadium. One ball, no strikes, and Sermo, the pitch, up and in. That first round of the playoffs is a best of three. There's a pitch low, ball three. Second round, best of five. And then the Miles Wolf Cup Championship Series, also a best of five. Lincoln leading. Red Hawks with two outs, but Sermo, the batter here in the bottom of the third. The pitch, a strike, and 3-0. Jose says, I'm waiting around for something I can maybe tie this game up with. He's made Newman Outdoor Field look awfully small at times this year, Jose Sermo. Pitch is a ball. He didn't get much to swing at there. And that's the respect that the Babe Ruth of this league gets. He is, they'd rather say, you know what, we'll face the right-handed batter, Matt Kroon, as opposed to serving Sermo anything. How can the Kroon dog find an alley or a fence? Triple-A ball player here. Matt, little swing and bunt. Left side of the infield. Oh, and it's underneath the mitt of Halverson. That'll be an infield hit. We've had a few of those this game. A little two-out knock there for Matt Kroon. Lincoln's got two infield singles. Now the Red Hawks with their first, and here is Tripp Clark. These innings that develop with two outs, is it just me, or have we just seen more of those this season, if you've tuned in? Imagine how many two-out runs the Red Hawks have produced. Now time is called as Griffin Everett, the catcher, out to talk to Foster Pace. Sioux City and Gary, it's tightened a little bit. The X's have a lead, but it's now 4-3 in the top of the fourth inning at the Steel Yard in Gary, Indiana. Winnipeg still leading Kansas City 3-0. That's in the bottom of the sixth. Well, the Goldeyes had to help the West out by knocking the Monarchs around. Pace versus Clark, and a strike. Canaries have stretched out their lead tonight 9-3 over Lake Country. Boy, Sioux Falls. That Mike Myers got his team, I think, about where he likes it. They're a threat in the West. One strike pitch. Clark takes just a bit outside, and the Red Hawks have 3, 7, 10 games remaining with Sioux Falls this season. 32 against the West, 7 games against the East. That's where the Red Hawks are. Clark swings through. Good time to twist that pitch away. That's just a good pitch selection by Foster Pace. Started middle away and spun further away. But now Tripp will have to close up, shorten up here, and see if he can't poke a base hit there in the outfield somewhere. Sermo, the tying run at second, Kroon at first. The pitch, and he turns it over away. Ball two. Chicago Dogs have taken a 6-4 lead on Kane County. It's been a rough year for Chicago. 21 games under 500, 17.5 back at the East. Deuces wild, 2 balls, 2 strikes, 2 on, 2 out. Here in the Red Hawks third, the pitch. Clark smacks a base hit to left center. This is going to tie the game. Sermo rounding third, coming in to score. It's an RBI hit by Tripp Clark. And we're all tied at 3 here in Newman. The two-out magic. That two-out magic. Clark's 24th run batted in. Boy, his bat. I've said before, you just can't afford not to have Tripp Clark's bat in the lineup. Well, we've seen the Red Hawks explode before with two outs in a game. What did Jairus Richards have in store here? Pace the pitch. Richards the tank, and it's outside for a ball. Strikeout, ground out, walk, single, single. And we're tied at 3 tonight on the north side of Fargo. Can Jarris Richards break that tie? He walked and scored last inning. The right-hander comes ready on the hill in the pitch. Richards bouncing out of play. And Chris Coast, and you know this if you've tuned in, that rosters, they change. I mean, the Red Hawks got guys that they're getting their visas worked out. And I would probably tell you, between you and me, that we'll probably see a face or two that's in this week. Whether it be a pitcher or maybe position player. Richards, little number out in front of the plate, jumping out to grab it, Griffin Everett, and he throws on to first for the out. And that is out number three. But the Red Hawks tied up, one run and a couple of hits, and two runners left on base. We got a brand new game after three complete. Fargo Moorhead three, Lincoln three. This is Red Hawks baseball.
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0: We go to the top of the fourth inning tonight from Newman Outdoor Field. The Red Hawks have tied it up at three. Lincoln putting up one in the first, two in the second. The Red Hawks counter with two in the second and one in the third. So we're tied at three. Bryce Brisfield entering his fourth inning of work. In a moment, our Mount Rushmore coming your way tonight on a Tuesday. Got an idea. I just had an idea. Here's Jace Boyda. It'll be Boyda, Everett, and Myro here in the Salt Dog fourth inning. Boyda doubled to left his first at bat, and Brisfield throws a breaking pitch down. So I was mentioning Foster Pace, great name for Lincoln. And we'll honor Foster, I guess, tonight. And then since we're on campus of a college, there's a pitch inside. Let's put it this way. Four FPs, past or present, you could maybe live with in a dorm for a year. Get along with. Or reside, four FPs, there's a strike, you know, co-ed or, you know, buddy, whatever the case may be, girlfriend, whatever, four FPs, you could see yourself residing in the same suite area, dorm room for a year. Boyda swings and fouls away, four FPs, past or present, but that's what we're going to go with tonight. We've never asked the question that particular way. You know, it's, you know, winters are tough. You know, you're spending a lot of time. You can get on each other's nerves. You have to be able to get along. One plays pinochle. The other doesn't know how to play. And here's a swinging ball up the first baseline foul. You know, eating habits, that kind of, you know, resigning with somebody. That's a four FPs. You know, one coming, Franklin Pierce. What kind of roommate Franklin Pierce would be? He'd help you pass some of those political exams. FP. 2-2 2-2 the count, 3-3 to score. Top of the fourth. Moore just swings a big bat. Takes an off-speed pitch low, and he's got a good eye as well. Didn't jump after that one. Payoff pitch is hit sharply. That is a foul ball just wide of the first base bag. Tough call on this. I'm going to have to defer to AJ and Caden here upstairs and Dallas, our producer. On the FP, we've never done an FP before. Count remains 3-2 on Jace Voida. The payoff pitch just a bit high and away. He walked it. So for the fourth consecutive inning, Lincoln has their leadoff man aboard. And the batter here is Griffin Everett. Brennan, good to have you with us, broadcaster. He says, I rode a bus with Foster Pace for a summer. Does that count? Yeah, that counts. He could reside with Foster. Looks like a good guy. Here's a smash hit up the middle, and here comes Lincoln. Griffin Everett, a base hit right back up the box, and the Salt Dogs are starting to make some noise here in the top of the fourth inning with two on, nobody out, and with Paul Miro due up in the top of the order on deck. I guess is James Frisbee going to manufacture here. Going to probably have a bunt attempt. Put two into scoring position, which they've had at times consistently. Darryl T chiming in. Oh, great call. Freddie Prince. So expecting a bunt here from Miro. He squares and pops the bunt up and hits the netting. Well, there's one for an FP you could reside with for a year, Fresh Prince. If you can convince me that's Fresh is the real name, or DJ is the real name of Jazzy Jeff, the 0-1, Myro takes the stick back and takes a ball. And thank you, Kim, for that. Now we're getting more Freddie Princes in. Well, the Hawks just got done tying the game up. And Lincoln is turned around right away, applying pressure. Miro squares. Oh, he might have offered. He did. That's strike two. And Bryce Brasfield helping himself out here. There's ways you can navigate out of this inning. And one of them would be to take the batter yourself. And I think, yeah, Miro, great shot by our camera crew there on AA Baseball TV. Clearly, Miro went after it. Now, will they keep the bunt on? 1-2 the count. No. The pitch? Fouled away. If you're looking for a fun way to recognize your child's youth baseball or softball team, you could do it at a Red Hawks game, being a Culver's Red Hawks youth team. And we had a youth team today here from Wahpeton, North Dakota. A lot of recognition for that. Here's a ground ball. Slowly hit. Might be two. Byrne has it. Got to touch the bag and throw at the same time. Not in time. Well, Miro can run. Not a bad effort by Aiden Byrne. And to field that ball behind the second base bag, it wasn't within rhythm of his steps. He had to kind of angle his body back to the bag, get a foot on it, and then throw awkwardly across his body, and that's how good Aiden Byrne is. He nearly pulled it off. So they get the runner at second, Everett, a fielder's choice for Miro. Runners at first and third, and Chris Coase, the Red Hawks manager, and also serves as the pitching coach, is out to talk with Bryce Brasfield. 3-3 game, runners at the corners. What FP could you, live in a dorm room with, reside with for a year? FP, so Jack, is Ryan Fitzpatrick? No, Ryan, that'd be an RF. But that's a good try. Meeting over on the hill. Well, the Hawks certainly have the ability to turn double plays. They've got the defense that can flip them. The problem is that the batter is Cam Phelps, and Phelps can run. He's a tough man to double up. He's also 2-for-2 today with a couple of stolen bases. Myro, the runner at first, he's got a stolen. There he goes, and the pitch swinging a foul. Boy, Lincoln, they don't waste any time. It is off to the races. Well, it benefits so much if you can get a bag like this. Not only do you steal a base, number two, it takes a conventional double play out. Number three, puts two runners in scoring position. It's set by Branchfield, runner not going. The pitch, a fastball outside to Phelps. 3-3 our score. Three runs on six hits for Lincoln. Red Hawks with three runs on six hits. Snap throw to first, and the ball trickles off the mitt of Sermome, but not far enough to advance Boy to home. And Canaries leading Lake Country 9-3 in Oconomowoc tonight. That's in the fifth. They've got to the seventh in Kansas City. Runner takes off, and another ball fouled away. Well, that is twice. I think at this juncture, if you can get Phelps, the batter, without him getting the runner in from third to Wojta, you would trade that stolen base for an out of the plate without a run scoring. Brassfield, the 1-2, is a tapper to second. Not going to be an easy double play. Fuentes to burn, but Phelps runs too quickly. He'll beat out the would-be double play ball. Coming in to score is Wojta, and Lincoln has a 4-3 lead. Plus, the ball not hit that awfully hard. So an RBI for Phelps. That's his third run batted in on the RBI fielder's choice. Not with 26 runs batted in. Well, Lincoln claims the lead, 4-3. And a batter, Nick Shumpert, twice has popped out, once to second, once to right. Pitch in the dirt. Now they get the runner, Beta to throw. The throw to Sermo down to second. Forget it. Phelps is out. Got caught off the bag, 2-3-4 on the putout, and that's all for Lincoln here in the top of the fourth inning. Yeah, they do get a run and a hit, and nobody left on base, but they do get the run. After 3.5 from Newman tonight, it is the Lincoln Salt Dogs 4, Fargo Moorhead Red Hawks 3. 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
0: We go to the bottom of the fourth inning tonight at Newman Outdoor Field. This series resumes. Game 2 tomorrow night, game 3 Thursday afternoon. Then Sioux City comes in town Friday, Saturday, and Sunday. Tomorrow, new citizens night at the ballpark. That's just always a special night. Brian Fuentes leads things off for Fargo Moorhead. Oh, do we got an FP coming in? I knew the president of the posse would be chiming in tonight. Because we're getting stumped up here on the Mount Rushmore at the top of the four FPs that you could see yourself. I'm okay rooming with them for a year, whether it be college or resigning. Foster Pace, an off-speed pitch, drops a strike into Fuentes. Now Brian collected a nice hit in the second. He's one for one today with a run batted in. He shot a ball to right field. He sends another one that way, but foul. Floyd Patterson, hello. There's a mound run. There's a top four. Now we're talking. What do you think you're playing with? Chip. 0-2 the count. Hawks down a run. Hawks trailed 3-0 at one time. Tied at 3-3. Now down 4-3. Got an 0-2 count of Brian Fuentes. Foster Pace. There just aren't a lot of FPs that come to mind. There's a pitch away. Fran, no Googling. You know, that's the rule. That's challenging some people tonight. You mentioned Foster. 24 with the Salt Dogs, back with him here this season. And there's a smash up the middle, but playing right there is Paul Miro the fourth. And Miro perfectly positioned defensively makes the play.
8: Shortstop, number five, Aiden Byrne.
0: Batters Aiden Byrne. Twins and Royals scoreless going into the check that. Royals lead the Twins 2-1 in the top of the seventh inning. Twins had a 1-0 lead. And a double steal in that game that tied the game at 1-1. And then RBI hit in the sixth. And the Royals lead the Twins 2-1. There's a strike to Aiden Byrne. American Association tonight. Sioux City leading Gary now 5-3 in the fifth. At the steel yard. Salt Dogs lead 4-3 here. And here's a little number. A soft pop fly to short, caught by Shumpert. And there's out number two. Got to keep it close till the bats can get going. Fargo Moorhead. Top of the order, Jesus Lujano. Winnipeg, that 3-1 lead on Kansas City. If the Goldeyes keep doing damage against the Monarchs, you're going to see that West Division maybe tighten even a little bit more. Now Lujano more than capable. As he looks at the ball away. Jesus, 67 hits, 36 runs scored. Actually has 14 doubles, a triple, and two homers this year. See if he can knock himself in a position to score. There's a strike. Jesus singled to start the bottom of the first out, then grounded out to the pitcher in the second. He's one for two tonight. Well, so far, FPs that you'd reside with for a year is Lujano fouls one. Look out. It's often at Thriven Field Level Lounge. Floyd Patterson, Franklin Pierce, and Freddie Prince. And then I guess Freddie Prince Jr., but we have that rule if you can't say the same name. Good one tonight. Just a little bit of a stumper. The Hawks trying to get on with two outs here in the bottom of the fourth inning. Good check. Ball is high. Got New America night tomorrow night at Newman. It's a big pregame ceremony. It's officials swearing in our newest U.S. citizens on the field prior to the game. That's tomorrow night. Ball pulled foul, or checked at fair inside the bag at first. Played by Wojta, and Wojta able to put it in the mitt. Take it to the bag himself, and the Red Hawks go down in order. 1-2-3, Hawks are out here in the fourth inning. We played four tonight from Newman Outdoor. Score remains Lincoln 4, Fargo Moorhead 3. 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
0: Smiles for Jake night tonight. Special auction jerseys auctioned off. Smiles for Jake, that nonprofit. And you can look up Smiles for Jake at Awareness. Mention New America Night tomorrow night. 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And then Friday night is that big 7-1 cap giveaway presented by the University of North Dakota. I've got my 7-1 hat right here that they're giving away on Friday night. Nick Shumpert at the plate. He was at the plate last inning when Cam Phelps was caught off the bag. Shumpert sends a ground ball hit to short. Played by Byrne. Big stretch by Sermo. And here's out number one. Shortstops have been busy tonight. There's one away, and here's Jairo Pomares. August 2nd. Coming up is 988 Suicide Prevention Night, presented by the North Dakota Department of Health and Human Services. Pomares takes a pitch a little bit up and in. Suicide prevention on hand. We see no mental health issues. You're going to be able to have guidance on hand at the ballpark if you have questions. Building awareness for 988 suicide prevention at hotline available for those seeking help. 2-0 pitch, and Pomares slaps a liner to center field, but right at Dylan Thomas, who makes the catch. Two up and two down for Lincoln. Brassfield doing his job tonight. Has some early runs for Lincoln, but this thing hasn't gotten away. And Bryce Brassfield with the strikeout, couple of walks, a hit batsman. Yielded four runs on six hits. Two outs here, and Kerry Arboleda, the batter, and a strike. Still get plenty of day left here as it begins to turn into dusk, but smoky haze conditions at Newman. But every I say, it's always a good night at Newman for baseball. Intimate ballpark. Fans are always engaged. 1-1 pitch. Good pitch. Strike. And it's 1-2. It's busy in the area because we in Fargo, North Dakota, just up the block here. Not too far is Jack Williams Stadium, where the Red Hawks played in 96, their first couple of games. Meanwhile, the stadium was being built here, but that's housing a Legion baseball tournament this week. A state Legion baseball tournament going on. So you got a lot of baseball. 2-2 the count on Kerry Arboleda, who walked in the first, was hit by a pitch in the third. No official at bat, and takes ball three as Fernandez tries to frame that back in over the plate. The payoff pitch, check swing, yep, they said he went around, and Brassfield has a strikeout. Nothing across for Lincoln in the top of the fifth inning. See if the Red Hawks can't get this thing back even or maybe more. After 4.5, it's Lincoln 4, Fargo Moorhead 3. This is Red Hawks baseball.
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0: Dallas Corral producing our broadcast, their flagship radio home of AM 740 The Fan. And Eli Swanson, the director of broadcasting here at Newman Outdoor Field. Okay, and AJ and the crew working the mission control for the television side of things tonight. And those on partnered Valley News Live, the 365 digital channel 11.4. Well, can the Hawks pull even here? Numbers 2, 3, and 4, third look at the starter, Foster Pace. Pace has been good tonight. Couple strikeouts, couple walks, three runs on six hits. Been a good game. Red Hawks 4-2 against Lincoln this season. And the pitch. Fernandez takes a little bit away. Juan today is grounded into a double play and struck out looking. 0-2 for the Knights. Hard to keep Juan Fernandez down. The Pace has done a nice job of minimizing the top of the Red Hawks lineup. There's a pitch in for a strike. In fact, numbers 1 through 3 is 1 for 7 in the game with 2 strikeouts and a GIDP. The pitch, and here's a liner hit well to right field, but just fish lining right into the mid of Carey Arboleda. A good wood by Juan Fernandez.
8: Center fielder, number 22, Dylan Thomas.
0: Brings up Dylan Thomas. Well, it only takes one little mistake to a guy like Dylan Thomas. His homer was fun to watch Sunday to right field. Hit that off Mitchell Lamson of Winnipeg. Thomas swings here and punches one foul towards his red deluxe seats. Beyond that, more wood chippers games coming up. The undefeated Fargo Wood Chippers, presented by Explore Minnesota, August 11th. Make another appearance. That's a Tuesday night against Sioux City, August 11th. Game also sponsored by MSUM. One strike on DT. The pitch is away. Ladies' night, August 12th. Presented by New Belgium Brewing. A variety of local businesses will be on hand that night. Mini trade show in the picnic area before the game. And the pitch. Good pitch, fastball, outside corner. They got VIP packages available. Beer and wine specials for the game also. Ladies, call your BFFs for a fun night out of the ballpark. Wednesday, August 12th. Ball and two strikes on Thomas. Hawks trail 4-3. The pitch, and he went after it. That ball just sunk off the zone. And right now, Pace is really throwing Now some pitches to DT. It's not often that you see Dylan chase a little bit or a, you know, get fooled a bit at the plate. And Foster Pace. Those are big outs when you can put away big bats like Dylan Thomas. Now he hasn't thrown much to this man, Jose Sermo. The one strike he threw him, Sermo doubled to right field. Two outs and the pitch is a fastball up and away. Now the problem that if you pitch around him, Sermo will certainly take a free pass. That's what generated the Red Hawks two-out rally in the third inning. The set position and the pitch. That comes in a little bit high. 2-0. And yeah, Foster Pace just saying with Jordan Sandberg, a professional arm out there, and said, was it up? Jordan says, yeah. Gave him the okay sign. All right. I don't know if he gives in here on 2-0. The pitch, man, no, he doesn't. He just turns the ball over, down, and in. When you've hit 24 home runs, when you've hit 165 in your American Association career, when you can tie the game with one swing, you tend not to get a lot of pitches in the middle of your plate. Now, I don't know about this 3-0. We'll see. Here it comes. No, he took a little bender in there and threw it for a strike. So it wasn't a 3-0 fastball middle-middle. A 3-0 breaking pitch. Fritz Pollard. That's a good FP. That's an Olympian. Played football, ran track in North Dakota. Eric P., nice job on the FP close. We got our 4. 3-1 the count on Sermo. Hawks down a run. The pitch is pulled sharply past bench coach Joe Dominic up that first base coaching box. Boy, anytime Foster Pace has come into Jose around that plate, he's had good wood. I'd be surprised. If he comes in, it's going to be in the dirt. See if he goes away here. Payoff pitch. No, he came in again. Boy, right down the middle. Count remains 3-2 on Jose Sermo. The payoff pitch is high. He walked him, and Pace thought he had strike three just a little bit up. Why, as did Griffin Everett, the catcher. Both took a step towards the Lincoln dugout, just a little elevated. And Foster Pace, you know, good man. And my broadcast colleague Brennan Mint says Pace is a really good human being. And he might have an argument, by the way, just looking at replay. That it was a pretty good location. Jose may have caught a break. No ABS system here in the AA. Now the Hawks will take a two-out base runner. The batter is Matt Kroon. The pitch, and there's a strike. Now the Red Hawks, at second inning, put a couple runs on the board, added one with a little two-out rally in the third, trying to do the same now in the bottom of the fifth. The pitch, Kroon takes one inside. Batty, 1-for-2, got an infield single in this game. Sermo inching off the bag at first. As the pitch, and cuts on the inside corner. Little front door off speed. Strike. Ball and two strikes, and Matt Kroon. Should he reach, Tripp Clark would bat. Clark's got an RBI hit tonight. The set by Foster. And the look to first, the pitch. Driven, and I mean driven. Hit well to center, left center. This ball is back, and it is tracked down and caught on the warning track by Cam Feltz. Why, Kroon gave it a ride to that 399 alley, and Feltz able to get on his horse, get out there in left center, and that speed of Feltz tracked it down for out number 3. No runs, no hits. The Red Hawks leave a man on. We're through 5 tonight at Newman. It's Lincoln 4, Fargo-Moorhead 3. 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
0: Now the fans going wild for the old t-shirt toss between innings here tonight at Newman. Dusk, I guess, thinking about settling in. Wood Chippers tonight coming up August 11th. Explore Minnesota brings you that. Bryce Brasfield entering his sixth inning of work. Facing Connor Bagneski, Callan Holverson, and Jace Wojta. 4-3, Lincoln. The t-shirt toss really primes the pump for the Snack Michaels candy toss that comes up next. It just gets everybody all fired up. Well, Bagneski is lined to short, takes a pitch high here, and has a sack fly tonight. So Fishy's 0 for 1. Really one of the solid hitters in this league. He is a tough out. The pitch in driven, and I mean driven, straight away center field. Back is Dylan Thomas on a dead sprint. This ball is off the fence in dead center field. And I just mentioned right on cue, Bagneski drills a double off the center field wall. And these Lincoln Salt Dogs had their leadoff man aboard for the 1-2-3-4 fifth time in the game. Out of the six innings, their leadoff man has been aboard, and twice with leadoff doubles. The pitch, a strike into Callan Holverson, and it's starting to get late. Corners are in. Holverson is grounded out, and here he sears a ball foul up the first baseline and flying out to left, so he's 0 for 2 in the game. Oh, and 2 the count. Can Brasfield again put Holverson in his back pocket? That would help. Just a bit away. Good pitch. Callan thinking about it. Holds off. Holverson batting near 300, run 298 on the season. 5 doubles, 3 triples, 5 homers. Kroon off the line a little at third. The look to second of the pitch is a little looping liner caught by Fuentes. And Bagneski, too much aware of a ball player, says, I'm not getting caught off the bag. So a line out, round number one. And Chris Coase might make a move here. In fact, he will. So Brasfield, good tonight, certainly good tonight. You know, he commanded a lot of the zone, just a couple of free passes on the night and a hit batsman, but his night is done. This is a Kia of Fargo call to the bullpen. Young right arm of Bryce Brasfield. Kia of Fargo, let me tell you about Kia of Fargo. Sedans like the K4 and K5 deliver sharp design and everyday efficiency like a clean single right up the middle. We'll tell you about the new arm when we return. We're at the top of the sixth inning. One out, one on for Lincoln. Back in a minute, it's Lincoln 4, Fargo Moorhead 3. This is Red Hawks baseball.
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0: Bryce Bradfield goes 5 1/3 innings of work here tonight. 7 hits so far, 4 runs. Couple strikeouts, 1 hit batsman, couple of walks. Tyler Jandrin. Hey, that's a return of Tyler Jandrin. We saw him for a moment in Winnipeg. So the return to the Red Hawks for the lefty, Tyler Jandrin. And that effective left-handed pitcher, Jandrin, again, he appeared in one game north of the border in Winnipeg, an inning and 2/3. Gave up a couple runs there. So Jandrin with his second outing and look in a Red Hawks uniform this season, facing Wojta and a strike. In an odd way, even though Tyler was touched for a couple of runs there in Winnipeg, Chris Coe said, you know, yeah, he gave up running. If you know Tyler, he is a competitor. He says that'll only fuel his fire. And when he gets back in the mound, and such be it, it's tonight. And there's a little ball foul to the stands. Look out, kids. Yeah, Robello Tire foul ball. Robello Tire is available at Fargo Tire. Big Jim's Tire in Grand Forks. And a Bitz Tire service in Valley City. So Jandrin has come on. The lefty got 2 quick strikes on Jace Wojta with a runner at second for Lincoln. Lincoln leading 4-3. Jandrin, the pitch, is hit sharp to short. Stay down on it, does Aiden Byrne. Shuffles and tosses to 1B. And Sermo the stretch. Ball sailed a little bit. Shortstops have been active. I said that earlier. They've been busy tonight. Schumpert for Lincoln and Byrne for the Red Hawks. 2 outs. The batter is Griffin Everett. Everett 1-for-2 today with a single. It's been known the only separation we've seen tonight actually has been by Lincoln. They jumped out to a 3-0 lead early in this one. Jandrin delivers a little bit low to Everett. Leadoff double by Bagneski, and there's a ball fouled away. You talk about 2 big hits or 2 big swings in the last inning or so. Matt Kroon, the bottom of the last inning, had he pulled that ball, the Red Hawks would have a 5-4 lead. And then Bagneski doubles that deep part. Nice pitch. Boy, Jandrin just flopped it on the backside. And he's ahead 1-2. Like we said, Tyler Jandrin, you know, he and Parker Harm, you know, some lefties out of that bullpen for Fargo-Moorhead. And Jandrin can work himself into a rotational spot, certainly. The 1-2, oh, a tight slide piece. Everett just got a piece of it, stays alive. Did he get Tyler back into the action, stretch him out, get some innings under his belt, build him up? And again, right now, Fargo-Moorhead, they have 2 lefties in the rotation. When you look at Eric Chalice and Matt Walker. Ball and 2 strikes on Griffin Everett. 2 outs. Top of the 6th. Lincoln with a 1-run lead. The pitch. Fouled back. Oh, the 850 is arriving. We're departing.

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3: Lights are on here at Newman as we go to the bottom half of the sixth inning. Hawks trailing 4-3. Kids having fun today. The in-between innings having a blast. Having more fun if those Red Hawks found a way to maybe even this thing up. We'll see. Trip Clark will lead things off here in the bottom of the sixth. Trip Clark, Jairus Richards, and Brian Fentis. Foster pace continues. Close the book on Bryce Brassfield. Bryce for the Redhawks went 5 1/3, 7 hits, 4 runs, 2 walks, 2 strikeouts, and a hit batsman. But pace has gone the distance so far for Lincoln. We'll see what Trip Clark has in store. The first pitch is high. Clark 1 for 2 tonight with a run batted in. The pitch, Clark, good swing. Foul straight back. I mentioned Lincoln. 5 of the 6 innings have had their leadoff man aboard. And tonight, Clark takes low, good eye. That drops down. The Redhawks tonight have had their leadoff man aboard twice in the first and second inning. 2-1 the count, and Trip Clark, dangerous batter, swing and a miss at Foster Pace. Just when you think you might get something with some velo behind it, he goes ahead and throws one about 81 miles an hour on an off-speed pitch, and you're way out in front. That's called the mix, and his pitch mix has been pretty good. 2-2 the count, and Trip Clark. Clark sends this one into the dusk and smoky haze to center field, right at Cam Feltz. Feltz has the catch for out number one. Brings up Jairus Richards. I think I'm firmly convinced the way this game is going tonight, Redhawks need a double and a single to get a run. That just seems like it. Packed 2 hits, 1 extra base hit, and then 1 single. The third inning, the Redhawks strung a walk, single, single to get it to score a run. The pitch, backdoor strike. Left-handed batting, Jairus Richards, 0 for 1 with a walk and a run scored. And Foster Pace is actually getting more effective as this game moves along. The one-strike pitch, left outside. He's retired 8 of his last 9 batters. 4-3. We got a ball game tonight. Lincoln leading by a run. And the pitch. Swing and a miss. And he comes a little bit more faster pace on that. 87.

0: So 1-2 the count on Jairus Richards. Right-handers ready on the hill, the pitch, and taken a little bit up. 2 balls and 2 strikes. Sioux City in the bottom of the sixth inning, leading Gary 5-3, but the Railcats had the bases loaded, nobody out. Lake Country starting to come back. They trail Sioux Falls, though, 9-6 in the seventh. 2-2 pitch is driven to center field, and coming on is Feltz. It makes the catch. 2 up and 2 down for the Red Hawks. 9-6 Canaries lead in the seventh. Chicago with a 6-4 lead now in the ninth inning over Kane County. And we do have a final tonight. How about the Goldeyes? They took 2 out of 3 from the Red Hawks at home. Drove all night. Won last night over Kansas City 11-8. And Winnipeg wins tonight 3-1. Watch out. Here come the fish. Fuentes sends one packing foul. The Goldeyes are right on the Red Hawks' heels in the West Division. That win tonight by Winnipeg over Kansas City pushes Winnipeg back to 500 at 31-31. The pitch low, and Monarchs now dropped to 37-27. By a Sioux Falls win tonight now would put them a game and a half behind Kansas City. If the Red Hawks come back to win this one, it would put them just 3 games behind first. Tightening up. 2 outs. Bottom six, the pitch. Fuentes dumps the ball, get in that alley. It is a base hit by Brian Fuentes. Second time tonight, Brian has gone oppo. And a 2-out knock brings up Aiden Byrne here in the top of the bottom of the Red Hawks sixth inning. Just for a little bit of giggles, I'm going to look down and see where Kellen Halverson is playing. I know there's 2 outs, but Burnsy every now and then will surprise you with a bunt attempt if that third baseman's back. Now, Halverson is back. He is inching in at third, just throwing that out. Burnsy takes a strike. Now, Aiden blooped a double in the second. It was intriguing because it hit in the air behind first, and the first baseman and second baseman, Waita and Myrl, kind of looked at each other and dropped behind the first base bag and spun into foul territory. Here he fouls one off. But it goes as a double. And a run batted in. He's 1-for-2 tonight. But he's 0-2 in the count now. So we'll have to find a way to compete here against Foster Pace. Again, the situation tonight, Red Hawks have just been held without really stringing hits together for the most part, and that's credit to the right-hander for Lincoln. Fuentes at 1B, the set by Pace. Long look over to first. Pitch clock at 3, and the pitch. Byrne sends a base knock into left field, and the inning continues. Aiden Byrne on an 0-2 pitch muscled that and pulled it into left, and with action heating in the bullpen for Lincoln, is this going to be the night for Foster Pace with Jesus Lujano due up? James Frisbee, the manager, coming out. We'll see if he goes to the bullpen. He does have some left-handed arms to go to, you know, David Shaw being one of them. Not many, but if he wanted to match an arm up with a bat, or was he going to leave him in? He's going to leave him in to face Jesus Lujano. Watch out. Lincoln is right-handed activity brewing in the bullpen. Well, this is the time for Foster Pace. That man up in that bullpen is Tyler Stasiowski. He's a hard thrower. Red Hawks have gotten to him once this year, the reliever. Well, Lujano, can the Red Hawks pack another hit here together? As he lines the ball to center, it's dying quickly, but it'll stay up long enough for Feltz to make the catch. And Foster Pace gets himself out of it. And James Frisbee, that might be it for Foster Pace. His night is done. And a pretty good outing tonight for the right-hander for Lincoln. The Red Hawks in the six, no runs, two hits, and two left. We go to the seventh inning. It's Lincoln 4, Fargo Moorhead 3. This is Red Hawks baseball.
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0: Top of the seventh inning at Newman Outdoor Field. Tyler Gendron stays on for the FM Red Hawks. And seeing James Frisbee give the motion to Foster Pace, the Lincoln starter, when he came out. And he said, that's it. Nice job. Shook his hand. So the Red Hawks, if they're going to put some runs against Lincoln from here on out, it's going to be against Lincoln's bullpen. So can the Red Hawks keep this just a one-run deficit until they can figure out coming up how to get runs off the bullpen for Lincoln? Paul Miro, the fourth, is up, followed by Cam Feltz and Nick Shumpert, numbers 9, 1, and 2. First offering strike from Gendron. Same two teams tomorrow night and Thursday afternoon at 12:30. In the afternoon, that's a business person special. Ground ball hit. That's a fair ball. What a play by Kroon, diving to his right. But it'll be another infield single. Miro and the Soul Dogs, their third infield single. What Matt Kroon just did there was prevent a leadoff double. So, not saying Miro's not going to try to steal here, but this is just a great extension by Kroon at third base. He keeps it at least on the infield. Still had the presence of mind to throw from his knees. Now, will James Frisbee, I don't know if he'll give up and out, the way that his team is stealing bases here. I don't know if he's going to have Phelps lay anything down here. He'd probably more or less put Miro in motion. But we'll see. The pitch home. Well, he does square, and he does bunt. It's out in front of the plate, played by Fernandez. He'll make the toss to first in time for the out. Well, it's how much that run is to James Frisbee, trying to get some insurance. So he does give the out up on a sacrifice bunt, 2-3 in the putout. There's one away. And here's Nick Shumpert. I felt maybe there for a minute the way that the Salt Dogs have been stealing bases. Now, Jandron, a left-hander, could neutralize some of that action, I suppose, but yeah, they've been doing a pretty good job of tanking bags. So, Contider, and the Salt Dogs are running in scoring position, throws the pitch just off the plate to Shumpert. Shumpert is flied out to second, to right, and grounded out to short tonight. He's 0 for 3. And Lincoln's had some traffic. The pitch hit sharply past the glove of Matt Kroon down the left field line. That's extra bases for Nick Shumpert. Miro comes in to score. It's an RBI double by Nick Shumpert. And Lincoln now with a 5-3 lead. Well, they call that the old hot corner. And that ball came down with a little mustard on it right there off the bat of Shumpert. That's the kind of ball that can eat you up. And Lincoln, with some late insurance runs, So Hawks trailing 5-3. And I got two runs to make up late. And the batter is Hiram Pomares. Lefty on lefty. Checking the runner and the pitch. Ground ball hit past the mound out to second, scooped up by Fuentes. He'll make the toss to first. Here's out number two. On the play, Nick Shumpert moves to third. Two outs. Bring up big Gary Arboleda. On the top of the seventh inning. Hawks had won 6 out of 7 here at Newman. Went to Winnipeg, a little bit of confidence. Won the first game Friday night, so they'd won 7 of their last 8. Breaking pitch, pulled foul. James Frisbee still got the hands down there. Manager Lincoln at third base coaching box. James in his first year managing Lincoln. Good baseball man, James Frisbee. Janvrin, the one-strike pitch. Good pitch in there. Strike two. The Twins trailing Kansas City 2-1 in the bottom of the ninth inning at Target Field tonight. Hawks trailing 5-3 to Lincoln here at Newman Outdoor Field in the top of the seventh. The 0-2 pitch. Ripped to short. Cut by Aiden Burr. Boy, Goodwood, we've seen some line drives to infielders, and Burns able to fall down and make that catch at short. And that's it for Lincoln, but the Salt Dogs had a run. One run and a couple of hits, they leave a runner. It is time now for the seventh inning stretch presented by Dairy Queen. After 6.5, it's Lincoln 5, Fargo Moorhead 3. 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

0: Oh, we go to the bottom of the... seventh inning. Juan Fernandez leading things off for Fargo-Moorhead. Whew. The Snagmichael's Candies toss a success again with Teresa. The rocket arm of Teresa Manson. Tyler Stasiowski is the new pitcher, and you want to talk about rocket arms, he'll bring the goods. Now, the Redhawks did get to him a little bit the last homestand against Lincoln at Newman. Jose Sermo homered off Tyler in a game. And scraping that breaking pitch foul is Juan Fernandez. So Jimmy down 1-2 in the count. Red Hawks again, if they're going to win tonight, they're going to have to get into that bullpen of Lincoln and do some work. 5-3, the Salt Dogs add a little insurance in the top of the seventh inning. Stasiowski, the pitch, and a good eye. Juan watches it twist down and away. Hawks are more than capable. Mentioned they've come back against Lincoln. In fact, a couple of those wins had to rally against the Salt Dogs. And a pitch in the dirt. 3-2 the count. College nights at Newman Outdoor Field Wednesday nights. Present your valid college ID and get a first base bleacher ticket for just $6. 3-2 pitch coming. High and tight, and the Redhawks have their leadoff man aboard. Juan Fernandez draws the walk. The tying run will come to the plate in the form of Dylan Thomas. Now, Dylan against his daughter Foster Pace. Boy, Pace had a good... just made pitches against DT tonight. Let's see what Dylan can do against his right-hander, Stasiowski. Trying to pack a few things together, the Red Hawks, and Thomas Goodeye lays off a pitch above the hands, a ball. The Red Hawks are built for rallies. The pitch, good eye, drops in low. Stasiowski, 2-3 in the year, 6 saves. But look at his numbers, 24 and two-thirds innings pitched, 41 strikeouts, only 8 walks. Well, now 9, the 2-0, and Dylan off-speed pitch does not pull the trigger. It's a called strike. Opponent's batting 286 against the right-hander. He has yielded 5 home runs this season. Here's a ground ball, another double play ball. Hit the second for one, the relay to first. And boy, the Red Hawks have hit into a couple double plays tonight. And just like that, one pitch, 2 outs. Not Dylan hit it hard, but right to the second baseman, Paul Miro. Miro to Shumpert, on to Wojta. Well, that just, not much you can do on that. Hit it hard. The pitcher making the right pitch. Boy, if you're Lincoln, this is what you want. If you're going to face Sermo, face him with nobody on base. Jose has homered off Stasiowski. There's a fastball at 91 in for a strike. Lincoln, bottom seventh. Getting late, Ted Newman. The pitch on the way. Strike 2. Buries another heater in the outside corner. Salt Dogs sitting with 28 wins this year. Sioux City has 28. Winnipeg now with 31. Fargo-Moorhead with 32. Sioux Falls with 34. Sermo takes low in Kansas City with 37. Winnipeg has already won tonight. 3-1 over Kansas City. Ball and 2 strikes on Sermo. The pitch, is lifted to left field, and Jose Sermo has his second hit of the game. And he's on base for the fourth time tonight. Pitch away, and Sermo said, I think I'll just slap it that way. Go out there and steal a hit. Sermo, 74 hits now this season. Batter is Matt Kroon. Well, the Kroon dog let one fly to the deepest part of Newman, his last at bat. Now you get a hard-throwing right-hander on the hill. Right-handed batter Matt Kroon at the plate. The pitch is just a bit away. Yeah, that ball Matt hit in the fifth is pulled to left. That would have left Newman. And a 395-foot fly ball out. Checking the runner. And the pitch home is a wild pitch, and that'll advance Sermo to second. Tried to break that one down, and he did. Two balls and no strikes on Kroon. How about the Twins? They get a walk-off two-run triple from Royce Lewis tonight to defeat the Kansas City Royals 3-2. Yeah. The Twins in a situation kind of like the, you know, like the Hawks and the Twins are, you know, some regional pro teams. Both battling within their division, both sitting right there in a spot to make a run. Little meeting on the mound here as the catcher, Griffin Everett, to talk with Tyler Stasiowski. Usually when someone gets the second, it's a sign thing. And I don't know why. Nobody has ever stolen signs in the history of bait. Oh. Well, down by two runs in the bottom of the seventh, can the Red Hawks find a way to scratch a run across here in the seventh inning? The 2-0 pitch. Kroon sends a ground ball to third. This time gloved by Halverson. Tosses over to 1B, and that is out number three. Matt hit it hard, but Halverson able to gobble it up, and that's all for the Hawks. No runs a hit. They leave a runner. We go to the top of the eighth inning still. Lincoln 5, Fargo-Moorhead 3. This is Red Hawks Baseball.
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0: Oh, it's getting late at Newman. Lights on at Smoky Haze. Dusk is about to turn in tonight. And the Salt Dogs have themselves a two-run lead. So, let's see what happens here. Tyler Jandrin facing Connor Bagneski, who's 1-for-2 with a double and a run batted in. Lefty on lefty. First pitch is high and away. They did the 6-7 dance during, I mean, now there's a dance. For the life of me, Swing and a miss. Good pitch. Breaking pitch. Front door. Is that a 2025 thing, or did that evolve in 2026? I know that the youth of America, I don't know who started that. Don't even know what it is, really. The 1-1 pitch is down and away, and maybe that's the key, is that it doesn't mean anything. So it gets adults thinking that it might be something, and then they get confused because it's nothing, but it is something. Here's a 2-1. Watch out. Foul towards the netting. Oof. The posse in that section down there are Red Hawks faithful. Yeah, they get their ears on down. We've got a group that have been here, I swear, since 1996. Just like the neighborhood fans on the third baseline at Newman. 2-2 pitches, blasted foul. Uh-oh, that's where I parked old Roy Mav. That's towards the tent. Yeah, we didn't. Did we have a 6? Is that a 6-7 taking over the wave? Like, the wave was big. That's kind of fun, to tell you the truth. The fans between the innings. 2-2 pitch. Oh, just a bit away. Good breaking pitch from Tyler Jandrin. How Bagneski did not pull the trigger on this. Oh, and he's able to check it. That's just. Here's a swing and a foul to play. Bagneski's a dude. He fouls it off his foot. Yikes, that hurts. Right off the old instep, I believe, or the front leg. Yeah, right off the back leg. Bagneski climbs back in, count full. Chicago State has attended Radford University. Breaking pitch, just a bit outside. And Jandrin, boy, twice he thought he had floated that breaker in there in the outer half, but that one taken a little bit off the plate. And Bagneski still nursing that ball he fouled off his body. He'll limp down to first. Yeah, Bagneski's a nice addition. Addition for Lincoln. He's been in the Pioneer League in Ogden last couple of seasons. Here's a bunt attempt, but missed by Callan Holverson. Well, that worked. It worked for James Frisbee last inning. You know, Lincoln has played a good game tonight, no question. Well-played game, you know, starting with their pitcher, Foster Pace, just not letting the Red Hawks bats get comfortable. Here's the ball, bunted foul. And it's 0-2 on Callan Holverson. Red Hawks still have two swings left. Bottom of the eighth inning, Milwaukee leading Cleburne 4-2. Milwaukee leads the East Division. The pitch. Oh, my, and Jandrin gets a swing and a miss and a strikeout for Tyler Jandrin. Tight and tight break on that pitch. No second strikeout, I believe, for Tyler Jandrin. Holverson trying to do his best to hold it, but could not. Here's Jace Wojta. Gary Southshore has flipped the script at home against Sioux City. Now the Fighting Isoms are leading 8-5 over the X's tonight. First pitch on the way to Wojta. He slaps it foul out towards that thriving field level lounge down the third baseline. Sioux Falls leading Lake Country 9-6. It's in the bottom of the eighth inning. Chicago and Kane County have gone to the 10th. Chicago leads 7-6 in the bottom of the 10th inning. Wojta takes away. I mentioned Winnipeg victorious over Kansas City tonight. 3-1. Luke Boyd the win. Michael Marriott the loss. Sage Ferguson getting the save for the Gold Eyes tonight. 1-1 the count on Wojta. Broken back ground ball towards second. Fuentes will go to second for one. The relay to first. It's in time. How about that? The Red Hawks have hit into a couple double plays, but the Red Hawks themselves have turned. a couple double plays. Presented by Wired Electric. That's all for Lincoln in the eighth. No runs, no hits, no errors, no one left. We go to the bottom of the eighth inning. Our score remains Lincoln 5, Fargo Moorhead 3. 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
0: Bottom of the eighth inning and our CapEx tip of the cap. To this and for the Red Hawks, Aiden Byrne. Running a double play there and a line drive to short is the CapEx tip of the cap play of the game tonight. And each team has turned a couple of double plays. The Red Hawks have hit into conventional ones and the Red Hawks have turned some unconventional ones tonight. Tyler Stasiowski stays on for Lincoln. Trip Clark leads things off. Griffin Everett, the catcher of Lincoln, having a long conversation with his pitcher here before the bottom of the eighth. Jordan Sandberg out, about ready to break up that. That's a full-fledged city council meeting going on between the two. They are really strategizing. At what time do you kind of break it up? A lot of information being exchanged there. And that's not Stasiowski. That's why it's a new pitcher. It's Gabriel Jaramillo. So Jaramillo, the right-hander, Gabriel Jaramillo is on. And thus the longer conversation with the catcher makes sense. Facing Trip Clark, and the first pitch, driven right in there, 94 for a strike. So Stasiowski with a hold tonight. He goes one inning, one hit, no runs, one walk, and no strikeouts. Jaramillo turns the pitch over for a ball. Hawks got to find a way to get a couple of runs here with their last six outs. Right-hander's 1-1 pitch. Driven to right field. It is hanging up and caught by Arboleda. Good wood by Trip Clark. Hawks have had a few of those line drives today, as has Lincoln. So good wood for Trip Clark. A line drive out to right, and there's one away. At the bottom of the eighth, 5-3, Lincoln. The pitch, Richard, that's a base hit to right field. He didn't waste any time. Saw the first pitch and pulled it into right. 54th hit of the year for Jairus Richards.

0: The batter here, Brian Fuentes. Fuentes has gone to right field twice for a couple of hits in a game. The pitch spins in for a strike. Check of the runner, Richards can run. Fuentes lays off a pitch, and no, say he did not go around. One ball, one strike, Red Hawks. Trying to make a little noise here in the bottom of the eighth inning. Swing and a miss, oh, Jaramillo. Really pulled the string on that one. And the pitch in there, strike called. Boy, Gabriel Jaramillo came back an off-speed pitch, and now it's up to Aiden Byrne to keep this inning alive. Burnsy tonight, two hits. Bottom of the Red Hawks lineup with five hits between Richards, Fuentes, and Byrne. Well, half of the hits have been here at the bottom third of the order. Burnsy takes high. Like to get back to the top here in Jesus Lujano. Check of the runner, Richards at first, swing and a miss. Good heat, 93 elevated. Red Hawks had trailed 3-0, tied it at 3-3. And Lincoln has put the last couple of runs on the board tonight. 1-1 pitch, good eye, fastball at 94 off the plate. Two balls and a strike. Jacob Hughes, a right-hander going for Lincoln tomorrow. The Red Hawks will count it with Eric Chalice. Swing and a foul. And then Matt Walker going Thursday afternoon for the Red Hawks. Graham Edwards, a right-hander pitching for Lincoln. 2-2 the count on Aiden Byrne. Byrnesy wearing the 5 tonight in his special Smiles for Jake jersey tonight. Go back to his number 3 tomorrow. Lujano on deck wearing the number 1 tonight as opposed to his number 9. The jersey's auctioned off. The nonprofit. Little ground ball scooted on the grass to second. Played cleanly there by Paul Myro. Throws on to first and the Red Hawks get a man on. But can't move him around. No runs, one hit. The Red Hawks leave a runner. We'll go to the ninth inning tonight from Newman. It's Lincoln 5, Fargo-Moore hit 3. This is Red Hawks baseball.
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0: Have you been noticing the red moon? That is standing over Newman Outdoor Field, watching the game with the rest of us tonight. Here in the beautiful scene at Newman, lights on. Night has started to fall over the north side of Fargo, North Dakota. And night falling a little bit on the Redhawks, down 5-3 as we go to the top of the ninth inning. New pitcher John Beamer is on. Beam me up, Johnny. John Beamer on the hill now for Fargo-Moore at 14 games. Beamer reduced in innings. You're thinking, my goodness, those are minimal innings. That's because Beamer suffered an oblique early in the season, like the first week of the season. And it took a while to get back, to get that healthy. That's it's nothing to fool around with, that particular injury. And so Beam is back, and he's in here. Tyler Janman goes 2 2/3 innings of relief. Yields a couple of runs and one run, and a couple of hits for Tyler Janvin. And a strikeout and a walk. Bryce Brasfield, the pitcher of record tonight for Fargo Moorhead. It would be Foster Paces to win. First pitch of ball from Beamer. Second one line to right field. This is trouble. Lujano drifting back, looks up, and this ball is off the fence in right field. Lujano peels off the wall, fires the second, and safe at second base. Is Griffin Everett with a leadoff double. Has that not been the story tonight for Lincoln? Their leadoff man aboard, and a leadoff single in the first, a leadoff double in the second, a leadoff hit batsman in the third, a leadoff walk in the fourth, a leadoff double in the sixth, a leadoff single in the seventh, a leadoff walk in the eighth, and a leadoff double here in the ninth. That's 8 of 9, by the way, if you just kept track of that. And Paul Miro probably going to be asked, that's an insurance run out there. I'd imagine he will square around. Set by Beamer. Miro squares and bunts the ball foul. Beamer threw him a little twisting pitch. Now, it's one thing necessarily maybe Lincoln hasn't done extremely well tonight, and that is lay bunts down. But the fact that 8 of 9 innings, you've had your leadoff man aboard, whether it be at first or second, that stresses a pitcher. And a defense without question. Corners are in. Beamer to Miro. Boy, Sermel right now crashing in at first. The ball bunted perfectly up the third baseline. And Matt Kroon trying to barehand it to make a play. That'll be an infield hit for Paul Miro. Well, just as they say, maybe they haven't bunted as well. Then Miro lays down a Maury Wills-esque type bunt right down that third baseline. And I think in Kroon's defense, if he lets it go, I'm not so sure that rolls foul. I think that sits right there between the chalk and the grass. These Salt Dogs, as I mentioned, they have come in with the right out of the gate, right in that first inning, got a leadoff man aboard. Eventually hit a double steal that inning. They haven't let up. Beamer throws away, and we'll keep an eye on Myra at first. I wouldn't put it past Frisbee may be putting him in motion. But it takes all factions, and they've had good enough pitching tonight to kind of slow down one of the best offenses in the league in Fargo-Moorhead. Runner takes off. Pitch fouled back from Cam Feltz. Soundboard's having fun with effects again tonight. Here's the send, the throw to first. Tag applied, and Miro is back. Top of the ninth inning. And Cleburne, Milwaukee, hanging on to a 4-3 lead there. Gary Sasha with an 8-5 lead on Sioux City in the eighth. One ball, one strike pitch. Runner takes off, pitches outside. Throw to second is a dandy one. Tag applied and out at second base. Juan Fernandez guns down Paul Miro. What good toss. 2-6 on the putout, and Miro caught stealing. Boy, Jimmy, that big arm. Good pitch to throw it to a fastball, and Jimmy just loaded up, sent it down there. Quick tag by Aiden Byrne. And now the infield brought in. It's a large insurance run at third. So the infield tight for Fargo-Moorhead. 2-1 pitch. Swing and a miss. Strike two. Sioux Falls with a 10-6 lead on Lake Country. That's in the top of the ninth. If they win, they're going to wake up tomorrow just a game and a half behind Kansas City for first. Hawks have a lot of Sioux Falls left in them this season. Got a lot of Sioux City left. A little bit of Lincoln. Kroon, Byrne, Fuentes, Sermo all in on the infield. 2-2 the count to Cam Feltz in the pitch. Just a bit inside. Trying to hammer a hitter in there. Lock up Cam Feltz. Feltz today, 2-for-3. Couple of singles, 3 runs batted in. 2 stolen bases, a run scored. Feltz has had a busy night. Beamer kind of put him away. And he does. Breaking pitch, swing and a miss. He struck him out. 2-away. Well, 2 outs, infield will move back, and here's Nick Shumpert coming off a double, an RBI double in the seventh. In the bottom of the ninth inning, the Red Hawks would have numbers 1, 2, and 3 due up. My guess is they're going to face Zach McCleave, an all-star closer. Strike, and there is action brewing in the Lincoln bullpen. Just takes one look at how this guy is throwing. Yep, that's McCleave, because he's a little bit of a sidewinder. So McCleave getting loose. We expect to see him in the bottom of the ninth inning. Right now, Hawks just trying to keep it 5-3 Lincoln. The pitch, Shumpert swings and fouls. Good tomorrow night, New American night tomorrow night. Ed Newman got lots of things every game this week. Nothing like baseball. Pretty soon, you know, this summer rolls along. We'll be talking about possible postseason. First things first. Swing and a miss. He struck him out. Beam me up, Johnny. Back-to-back strikeout for Johnny Beamer. Yeah, that's all for Lincoln. No runs, one hit, and they leave one on. Where's that rally, Rabbit? We go to the bottom of the ninth inning. It's Lincoln 5, Fargo-Moorhead 3. 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
6: For as long as we can remember, the diamond is where legends are made. 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You know, the one with a diamond on it. So next time you're witnessing the pitching duel of your life, an all-out slugfest, or just a good hometown game, go for the diamond beer. It's Grain Belt.
0: Well, Newman Outdoor Field, the place where many a night has ended in a rally in the bottom of the ninth inning with the hometown team finding some of that proverbial magic. Can they do it tonight? And if they do so, they're going to have to do it off an all-star closer in Zach McCleave. Big, tall, strapping right-hander, got some A-ball under his. Collegially pitched at Utah. He's a Utah native, a good young arm. Rookie right-hander, all-star, as I mentioned, 1.32 earned run average. McCleave with 4 saves on the season. And this would be his 5th of the year. So Lujano, Fernandez, and Thomas. Hawks down two runs in the bottom of the ninth inning. The right-hander submarine sidewinder delivers a strike. Boy, those knuckles nearly drag in the dirt. Fans, a great game plan for your summer. Hit the road, catch an event, explore the outdoors, make memories in North Dakota. Your next adventure is waiting at hellond.com. Well, one pitch trying to come in the side door there is taken for a ball from Lujano. Jesus, one for four tonight, is swinging and a miss. That stuff coming from down under. Tough to get a read on that. Got to either get it out in front and pull that as a lefty to right. If you wait, you got to shoot it, and there's a little piece, and the ball fouled at the plate. And if he's coming in that back door sideways, recognize that and maybe shoot that thing to left field as a left-handed batter. But yeah, he's tough to lock in on, thus the numbers for McLeave. Gabriel Jaramillo, one inning, gets a hold, one hit, one strikeout, no runs. And the 1-2 pitch stays away. Every now and then you'll see that off-speed kind of stay away. And that did. There's a half a foot outside. Two balls and two strikes. Hawks trying to get some traffic here in the bottom of the ninth inning. Now the key, obviously, get traffic on for your big left-handed sticks like Thomas and Sermo. 2-2 the count on Lujano. The pitch is pulled. Good recognition by Jesus. That's what we talk about, getting that bat head out and pulling that ball front side. And he just nearly ripped one up the first baseline. Now it's late, bottom nine, so you're going to have the pull side corner man, in this case Jace Boyda, guarding that first baseline. 2-2 the count on Lujano. McLeave's pitch is popped up foul. Stay alive, Jesus, stay alive. Count remains two balls and two strikes. And now McLeave wants to pull his catcher out, Griffin Everett. Now we've got a lot of, that's why some of the fans have been a little restless tonight. Some of the meetings between the catcher and the pitcher tonight for Lincoln have lasted a little bit of time. Sandberg, the umpire, goes out with him here. And they just want to get on the same page. Again, you're looking at a Lincoln team that is sitting in last place of the West Division, but only by half a game. They're three games behind Winnipeg for that all-important fourth-place spot. But that can shave to 3.5 if Lincoln wins tonight. 2-2 the count on Jesus Lujano. And the pitch. Swing and a miss. He got it. Boy, it's tough to lock in on these pitchers that are a little not as normal, quote-unquote, delivery. That arm angle, different. Down under, and then every now and then a little sidewind just slips that ball down. And Zach McLeave, the young right-hander, former Ute from Utah, has a strikeout. Now the Red Hawks, Juan Fernandez. Jimmy becomes a key at bat here. Obviously, you're trying to get the tying run to home plate. And he slings a strike in. Chad Bradford-esque, I guess, a little bit, maybe a just looking at comps for Zach McLeave, the right-hander. Stands on that far third base side, and then boom, just fires one past the bat of Juan Fernandez, who quickly calls for time. And that rubber, some pitchers go middle, some pitchers go far edge. He's a right-hander that goes all the way to that third base edge of the rubber, so literally right on Fernandez's left hip, and then throws back across his body. Jimmy going to have to battle with two strikes, and he fights one off and sends one off the sweets. And the race is on. Got it, young man. Attaboy. 0-2 the count to Juan Fernandez. 1-0-3 with a walk tonight. Hawks trail 5-3 in the ninth. Fernandez sees that spinning pitch elevated. And again, you just got to spoil pitches until you can get something. Can't afford to watch one say. You're just trying to spoil pitches till you can find some safe grass in that outfield. They shift Jimmy a little bit the opposite way. Not much. And he sends another one foul. Tried to sneak a fastball right there on the outer half, and Fernandez got the bat going. Again, spoil a pitch. Oh, and two, the count remains. One out, bottom nine. Hawks trail by a run. And Fernandez takes another heater, this one

But you've got Dylan Thomas. You just need one. A bloop and a blast, I think the fans are hoping for here. A bloop and a blast. 2 outs, tying run on deck for the Redhawks. Swing and a miss. Boy, again. Yeah, McLeave, you can see, A, why he's an all-star. You certainly see why his numbers are low, why, because he's a put-away guy, a saves guy. He throws in the attic, the basement, the main level, the back door, the front door, and the pitch. There's a fastball just off the plate. But that ball is quick to the plate. His glove matches those baby blue tops he's wearing. Zach McLeave. And the pitch inside. Fans, important reminder for the FM Redhawks through Vision Zero. Always drive sober. Even buzz driving is drunk driving. If you've been drinking alcohol, find a sober ride. Want you to get home safely. Vision Zero. Zero fatalities. Zero excuses. 2 balls, 1 strike on Dylan Thomas. The pitch fouled away. Chat with Chris Coast in the postgame. Five runs, 11 hits, no errors for Lincoln. 3 runs, 10 hits, no errors for the Redhawks. 2-2 pitch is hit foul again up the third baseline. We couldn't go a whole game without Nate the Great and his Cameron at third base well getting the ball his area. Again, DT. See if he can't find one and get on base for Jose Sermo. The pitch is muscled, foul, look out, might be playable, no. A souvenir and a pack of kids on their way to get that free souvenir. That's the way to battle, Dylan. Thomas, in his career, he's seen all the angles. From right-handed pitchers, he's seeing over-the-top guys, straight change-up kind of guys, off-speed, knuckleballers, and I'm sure he's seen a submarine and sidewinder a time or two. 2-2 pitch, coming from the back door just a bit outside, and Dylan Thomas having a good at-bat. It's 3-2. If he gets on, the home run leader would get a chance to bat in the ninth. Large pitch right here. Payoff pitch. Is foul right back. Came back with a heater. Thomas sitting on it. Got a great swing. And Emma brings a fresh set of balls out to Jordan Sandberg, who I believe has had a pretty decent game tonight. This crew. And Sandberg, Tahuka, and David Arrieta. 3-2 the count. And a check swing off of the catcher, Griffin Everett. And Chris Coase is wondering, did that hit his bat? Did it hit? Because if it didn't, it's ball four. And that's what Chris, I think, is arguing. Now, Dylan didn't. And Chris is, we have the ability of replay here in the booth. Maybe the top of the bat, maybe. Now, Dylan would know. And he's an honest guy. Just ask Dylan. Did it? No, I don't think it did. All right, take your base. That's it. The Red Hawks for Chris Coase is open. Now, they're going to confer with the two umpires in the field. Had Dylan, I don't know, would he sold it if he'd have just started running to first? I don't know. Maybe, if they're thinking about it. But he did a check swing and stayed in the box. I imagine that's where Jordan Sandberg, the home plate umpire, just felt something like a sound of a foul ball. But our replay even shows maybe at the end of the stick. Obviously, then went off Everett's mid. We have a chance to see it again on the TV side. And they're going to say it caught the end of the bat, so it's a foul. Be able to slow this down. Maybe. Maybe. You know what Chris Coase might be arguing, to be honest with you, is CI. He may be arguing catcher's interference. I mean, that bat head hit the glove before the ball, or in silent, you know what I mean? That might be as a former big league catcher, Chris Coase. Chris into a how long, you might be saying, well, I see, well, I'll tell you, it's an important batter runner. If you can get him on, you bring Sermo to the plate. So two things there might be in play. He might

0: He might be arguing CI, yeah, and even the booth right now is saying that's, yeah, Chris has got an argument. See, I think the initial conversation was did it hit the bat for a foul from the crew, and I think Chris is saying, no, no, this hit the mitt. This should be catcher's interference. So you need to go out and ask the crew chief, David Arrieta, who's the first base umpire. Yeah, that second replay we got in the booth looked like it hit the glove. We're going to get a third in the booth. We have the monitor here. That's catcher's interference. Oh, it's blatant. Yeah. This is going to be unfortunate. Yeah, that's great work by the camera crew. That should be catcher's interference. And I don't know if they're going to, that should have been catcher's interference. But that third look we just had, that was very obvious. And for Jordan Sandberg, he just didn't catch it. He heard a thud and just felt foul. But Chris Coase, good for him. He saw, and I think Dylan Thomas said to him, "Low, I hit a mitt." And if I understand if they don't change this, I get it. They didn't see it and didn't feel it. But it replay shows it is catcher's interference, clearly. I wonder if David Arrieta, the crew chief now, I wonder if they're going to call maybe Ron Teague or take a pick at replay. We don't really have replay that, you don't have that in this league. And now James Frisbee going, what's everybody waiting around for? First of all, my pitcher's getting cold out there. So I don't know who they're going to check with to confirm. Maybe Eli Swanson. Maybe they're going to call Ron Teague. But can you go to replay in the American Association? So if they do, he's going to look at the film and say, oh, yeah, that bat hit the glove. But I'll tell you one thing. I'll have to double-check the rule. I don't think we've ever seen, maybe there's an exception in the league for replay. Chris Coe is still out there chatting with Nick Shumpert and third baseman Callum Halverson. On the second time Chris stopped the game and said, no, I'm not arguing if it's a foul or not. I'm saying it hit the bat hit the catcher's mitt. But then Jordan Sandberg went out to the crew chief, Derek Arrieta, and he left with Pearson Tahuka. I hope they come back. That'd be odd. And one thing that James Frisbee, you feel for the manager, Blinken, going, hey, my pitcher's in a groove here, ready to close this game out. They're down to their last strike. We're ahead 5-3. So we're going to wait. The only reason that the crew chief would leave after the discussion would be for an official ruling from the head of umpires, Ron Teague, I'd imagine. But I ask, can you go back and peek at a replay? This is a Major League Partner League, but we don't have, I have to ask Chris tomorrow, we don't have a thing. Otherwise, you do that with home runs that have been fair, you do that with everything. Now the umps are coming out. Here comes your verdict. Trying to read the body language. Fans are thinking, well, this was catcher's interference. James Frisbee going to react one way or another. He's out there right now. And David Arrieta is going to talk with James Frisbee. Here's the deal. Here's what I did. I went back with Pearson Tahuka, and I called the league, and we had we need a little help. Here's what I saw. Check with me, and James Frisbee saying fine. So he's okay with whatever ruling this is. And it is catchers. Oh, it's games under protest? Is that what that sign is? normally when an umpire makes that sign, well, Thomas isn't being awarded first. So we're going to bat here. 3-2 the count on Dylan Thomas, but I think what they just motioned, the game might be under protest. And strike three, and the game is over. He drilled it in there, and this one is over tonight at Newman. The game ends at 10:02, and Lincoln wins by a score of 5-3. We'll get the answer with Chris Coase coming up here in a minute with our postgame show. Red Hawks go down 1-2-3 in the ninth inning. 5-3 the final. Lincoln wins game one. Foster Pace the win. He's 2-3. Bryce Brasfield the loss. He's 2-2. Zach McLeod the save. His fifth of the season. The game played in just under 3 hours. 2 hours, 56 minutes. Our postgame show is coming up next with Chris Coase. Trust me, I will ask him on that last sequence there. With DT at the plate that appeared to look to be catcher's interference. But Lincoln played a good game tonight. They win it 5-3. Our postgame show is coming up next. This is Red Hawks Baseball.
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3: Let's go back to the yard. Here's Jack Michaels.
0: Back at Newman Outdoor Field, the Hawks fall today by a score of 5-3 at the hands of the Lincoln Salt Dogs as the Fargo-Moorhead Red Hawks, who are 4-2 against Lincoln coming into this series here. They got two more series left with Lincoln, this one here at home, and then one more on the road at Haymarket Park. Jack Michaels on the postgame show, 5-3, your final. Chris Coase joining us here, and I think I'm asking for all of our listeners and viewers, Chris, the replay booth there in the ninth, Chris, and you can describe this, clearly showed a catcher's interference, obviously, in the replay, Chris, but I don't think there's the use of replay, per se, in the American Association. Just take us through, Chris, what you and the crew are talking about down there.
4: The crazy thing is there wasn't a debate whether it was catcher's interference. It was because it was a foul ball, which it's not physically possible to foul the ball off and then hit the catcher's mitt. I'm kind of baffled at that. Dylan Thomas goes to first base. Jose Sermo doesn't mean we win the game. We're you know, kind of up against it. But
0: right.
4: I'm just confused as to, like, how on earth he could determine that. But again, that's not why we lost the game. Lincoln played an amazing game. They actually played a really, really, really good game, well-rounded. Their starting pitcher did some great things defensively. They got the, you know, whether the fielder's choice getting runs in when they had to, they refused to strike out. And so that's really the story of the game.
0: Yeah, no question, but I appreciate, Chris, the explanation there, because I think the fans are wondering, once they saw David Arrieta, the crew chief, and Pearson Tuca leave, I think a lot of question was like, are they leaving to what? You know, because you can't go to replay. So thank you, Chris. And clearly, obviously, with CI there in the ninth inning. To your point, Chris, Foster Pace could never let you really get into a rhythm at the plate. Zach McLeave is an all-star closer, kind of comes from down under a little bit. And then Jaramillo was good out of the bullpen. Their bullpen pretty good. And this is a team that you and I talked about, Chris. Lincoln is, there's no pushovers in this league. They stole a lot of bases tonight. This is going to be a tough series for Fargo-Moorhead this week.
4: Yeah, and we did get the 10 hits. We just they kind of spread it out nicely in the big moments. So we actually hit a few balls hard in some big moments, but then again, they hit just as many. So it's one of those situations where, you know, a little bit of the ball bouncing our way, we could be having a different conversation. But again, I think Lincoln played an incredibly strong game, well-rounded for nine innings. And you asked me the other day, can a right-handed pitcher be called crafty? And I think we saw that today.
0: Yeah, I really do. I think that that and a lot of guys that were 50-50 balls around the plate, even some of the misses today, Chris, from putting them, even though there were double-digit hits for both teams tonight, I think there were some guys that went out and got some pitches tonight, so pretty good. Tomorrow's an opportunity, Chris, to even a series. I believe you've got Eric Chalice, a good lefty. It's packed a couple of good starts together. What say you about tomorrow? How do you bounce back, Coaster?
4: Well, I think it's a situation where our offense, we have a really strong offense. You know, 1 through 9, we can do some things. I just think that we've been, ever since the first game of Winnipeg, we've been a little flat. It happens a little bit.
0: Sure.
4: I think we've kind of let the starting pitcher off the hook a few times, and whether it was Mitch Lamson in Winnipeg, and Foster paced through incredibly well. His either the changeup or whatever he was throwing kind of kept us off balance. But again, I really think we've been just a little bit more flat than usual. And but again, if we continue to get starting pitching like we're getting, and they don't have to be perfect, but you know, if we're only giving up 5 runs a game, it sounds kind of silly to say, I think we're going to score more than 5 runs most of the time. So I think we're going to be okay. We just, our offense needs to come out a little stronger for 9 innings.
0: Yeah, and you're averaging over 6 runs a game this year, to your point. All right, Coaster, tough one tonight. We'll talk to you tomorrow night, Chris.
4: Giddy up. See you tomorrow.
0: Hall of Famer, World Series champion Chris Coast. Yeah, to Chris's point, it would have been nice to see how the story would have ended with the home run leader at the plate representing the tie at run in the bottom of the 9th inning after a missed catcher's interference call. But to his point, Lincoln played great ball tonight. 5-3, the final. Salt Dogs win it. Post-game show continues in a moment. This is Red Hawks Baseball.
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0: First things first. Swing and a miss. He struck him out. Beat me up, Johnny. Back to back strikeouts for Johnny Beamer. Talk about the pitching tonight, Fargo Moorhead. I think Bryce Brasfield held his own as well for Fargo Moorhead tonight. Then Tyler Janmer, got to see Tyler in there for a couple of innings, and John Beamer effective late. And Lincoln definitely came out here and earned it, ran the bases well, got some key hits, and scored more runs, which obviously is the key. 5-3 the final. The Salt Dogs get the win tonight. Lincoln, with their win, improves to 29-34 on the season. The Red Hawks dropped to 32-30 on the year. A couple other finals to report. Winnipeg, 2 games in a row. They've beaten Kansas City. How about the Fish? 3-1 the final tonight. The Goldeyes get the win. They're 31-30, and now just a game behind the Red Hawks for third place in the Western Division. Kane County and Chicago tonight in Geneva, Illinois. Chicago wins it by a score of 7-6. Other games still going on tonight. Bottom of the 9th inning. In Cleburne, Texas, in Milwaukee, with a 5-3 lead on Cleburne tonight. Meanwhile, in Gary, Indiana, top of the 9th inning, the Railcats with a 9-5 lead on Sioux City. That's in the top of the

0: ninth. Gary with a 9-5 lead there. Wild one going on tonight in Oconomowoc, Wisconsin. In the 10th inning, Sioux Falls leading Lake Country 12-10. And that now is in the bottom of the 10th inning, 12-10. Sioux Falls with a two-run lead in that game. And so we'll see how those pan out here before we leave the broadcast. The Minnesota Twins getting a walk-off two-run triple from Royce Lewis tonight, and Minnesota defeating Kansas City 3-2. We come back, we'll take a look at the highlights, put a cap on it, look ahead. A final tonight from Newman. It was Lincoln 5, the Red Hawks 3. This is the postgame show. 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
0: The pitch is lined, caught by Byrne. If he hurries, they got a double play. He's out at first. How about that? Line drive to Aiden Byrne. Arboleda took a couple of steps off first, and Byrnesy guns it over, and that's a Twin killing. A good ball game in that aspect. We saw a couple of those double plays tonight, some line drives, and Lincoln just more plays tonight. The Red Hawks offense that normally is good, as Coaster said, for half a dozen runs or so. They just weren't able to consistently have those innings where they strung some together, and the Red Hawks fall tonight. Dallas Corral producing our broadcast on our flagship radio home of AM 740. The Fan, Jack Michaels back here at Newman Outdoor Field. So the Red Hawks and Salt Dogs, this is the third series between the two teams. They've got one more in Lincoln yet to come. And this one, Bryce Brasfield, the young right-hander pitching for Fargo-Moorhead. Foster Pace got the start for Lincoln. The Salt Dogs would get a run in the top of the first inning. And some action brewing, a leadoff infield single. In fact, had two infield singles, a walk, and a sack fly in that inning. They only had one run, so he settled for one run. But that would increase in the top of the second. A leadoff double by Jace Boyta, and then a one-out knock by Paul Miro, the fourth. Had a couple of stolen bases in there. Really set the stage for Cam Feltz to deliver a big hit in the top of the second inning. Payoff pitch to Feltz. Is lifted to center. That is in there for a base hit. Could get two in. Warda scores. Miro is on his way in. He'll score. It's a two-run hit by Cam Feltz. And the Salt Dogs have jumped out to a 3-0 lead. So the Red Hawks behind the eight ball, down 3-0 in this game. But the Red Hawks would find a way to fight back in this. In the bottom of the second inning, Fargo-Moorhead would finally get some traffic on. Jose Sermo pulled a double down the right field line. And like the Red Hawks did in their last homestand, getting production with two outs. A two-out walk to Jairus Richards, and then Brian Fuentes' RBI single will score Sermo. That made it 3-1. With the score 3-1, down by a run, Aiden Byrne sent a ball high in the air. Didn't go but 106 feet, but it was good enough to drive in a run. And the pitch, and Burnsy sends a fly ball, shallow, high in the air to right side of the infield, and it drops. That's a fair ball. Nobody caught it. It dropped behind first and kicks into foul territory, but it's past the bag at first, so that's going to be an RBI hit by Aiden Byrne, baby Byrne, and the Red Hawks trail 3-2. Yeah, how about that? I think between Jace Boyda and Paul Myra, the first baseman and second baseman at the very end, just looked at each other and said, you got it? And it dropped in there and ended up being a two-bagger. That brought the Red Hawks within a run. Tripp Clark would get a clutch hit in the third inning to tie the game after walking a single. Clark's single tied the game at three. So it's a brand-new game. It was all about what could be done. The top of the seventh inning with Bryce Brassfield getting the call. He yielded a single to Paul Myro, then a sacrifice bunt to by Cam Feltz. And in a 3-3 game, it was a clutch RBI fielder's choice in the fourth inning, I should say, for the Lincoln Salt Dogs that made it 4-3. The seventh inning with a couple men on, Nick Shumpert delivering a key hit for that insurance run tonight in the seventh. The pitch hit sharply past the glove of Matt Kroon down the left field line. That's extra bases for Nick Shumpert. Myro comes in to score. It's an RBI double by Nick Shumpert, and Lincoln now with a 5-3 lead. Yeah, that's a nice insurance late. Lincoln's got good arms out of the pen. Stasiowski came in, Gabriel Jaramillo came in, then Zach McLeave, an all-star, kind of sidewinding submariner, comes in and locks up the Red Hawks. Just couldn't get the bats working. Got some boys on, but couldn't get the runs in. And the Red Hawks fall tonight by a final score of 5-3. Good game. 5 runs, 11 hits, no errors for the Dogs. They left 6 on base. For the Red Hawks, 3 runs, 10 hits, no errors. They left 9 on base tonight. There were no home runs hit in tonight's game. The winning pitcher, Foster Pace. He's now 2-3 in the season. Lost to Bryce Brassfield. Brassfield now drops to 2-2. Zach McLeave, the save, his 5th of the season. The game played in 2 hours and 56 minutes. I think we waited about 10 there at the end on that catcher's interference that wasn't called, but 2:56 the time of the game, 3,190 paid to see it. So that's game one. The Red Hawks will look to bounce back tomorrow night. They hand the ball to Eric Chalice, and Chalice has really put together some nice starts. A lefty going for Fargo-Moorhead tomorrow. Meanwhile, Lincoln will counter with Jacob Hughes. It's New Americans night tomorrow night at the ballpark. Hope to see out. That's always a special night at Newman Outdoor Field. So get on out to the ballpark tomorrow. That'll do it for our broadcast of Fargo-Moorhead Red Hawks baseball. Nice job, Dallas Corral, producing our game on the radio side on 740 The Fan. Eli Swanson, director of broadcasting for Red Hawks baseball here at Newman Outdoor Field. For Dallas and the crew, and for Chris Coast, who joined us on the pregame and the postgame show, Jack Michaels repeating our final tonight. It was Lincoln 5, Fargo-Moorhead 3. Have yourself a good rest of your Tuesday, and until tomorrow, good night from the Scott Miller Press Box at Newman Outdoor Field.
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5: Do you turn your phone off at night or do you keep your phone on? 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
1: I'm about to say, you're not cosplaying as your goat?
0: No, I'm not. And look, I don't got a problem with it. To each his own, which is not my thing. 310-840-4910. Remember, and we're getting ready to introduce our L.A. audience, getting ready to tap in here as we ease our way into the 1 o'clock hour on the East Coast. Y'all was on my ass last night. Oh, Linnell, you're being rude. The Kyle Shanahan, you're being disrespectful. He's not hiding nothing, you big fat meanie. Guess who's going to get the last laugh on Kyle Shanahan? 310-840-4910 is the number. A lot to chew on as we're halfway through this bad boy as we get you up to 3 a.m. Two things to chew on the phones. One thing, rather, to chew on the phones. Dan Orlovsky of ESPN says, hell no to men getting manicures and pedicures. Give us your thoughts at 310-840-4910. We'll take your calls on that, plus we'll give you the latest in the Kyle Shanahan saga. If you didn't hear us last night, first of all, where the hell were you at? Kyle Shanahan got into a car accident, and the 49ers took 11 days to release a statement and let the public know about it. They also asked ESPN and several other outlets not to report on what happened to Kyle Shanahan. We took a bunch of your calls last night and got to the bottom of it, man. I thought it was shady behavior by the 49ers and the beat reporters and ESPN, for that matter, to keep this all under wraps. I thought, man, where there's smoke, there's fire. You're only not reporting something if you did something wrong. What did Kyle Shanahan do wrong? We'll tell you next on Westwood One Sports Night.
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11: 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Here are some ideas to consider. What water body lies closest to you? What laws or organizations manage it?

0: How does its water enhance your life? Recreation, drinking water, or other ways? How do you want people upstream to treat its waters, its banks and drainage areas? Who is downstream from you? Have you ever observed uses that seem to harm its waters or banks? What could be done to remedy this? Has it ever gone dry? What could you do to reduce your water use? 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

0: 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Appreciate Denton. Appreciate Oliver Popular. Thank you for your calls. 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
3: I did see a license plate yesterday that was RYZ.
4: Did you really?
2: Hell yeah.
3: Well, that was smart for you to name the band RYZ, not Rise, R-I-S-E, because how many license plates then can promote you? Almost none.
5: Right.
3: Unless you get a vanity plate. And who's going to get a Rise?

0: tough.
1: Man, only armadillos I know, they got syphilis, but they don't have leprosy.
2: Oh, that's... That's not
3: what a very specific
2: that's pandas.
3: Origin of
2: or koalas.
1: Yeah.
4: Or the, I thought you were talking about the fabulous armadillo.
2: Oh, yeah. Yeah. They, have, yeah, they definitely, it. A few of them have syphilis.
5: According to Wikipedia, in the 1980s, there were 5.2 million cases globally. But now in 2020, it's about 200,000 a year.
3: So we're getting down there. So people need to leave these armadillos alone.
2: Yeah,
1: yeah, man, leave them alone. Quit having sex with the armadillos.
5: Leprosy is not highly contagious.
1: Ma'am?
3: I just didn't expect it to take that turn where you're talking about it and they're like, yeah, this specific animal this prolonged contact with.
1: Yeah, don't do it.
3: No.
1: This is it. Speaking of leprosy, Brian O'Neill got a new contract.
2: He has leprosy?
1: What? No, there's no connection. I just.
2: I love Brian O'Neill.
1: Transition.
6: That's a huge bitch.
2: He's a great dude.
1: He is.
6: Great!
1: Yep. I'm excited for him.
2: Same, man.
5: So the best part about that is I think we were all concerned that they weren't going to have enough money to sign a guy like Brian O'Neill to a four-year, $96 million deal.
1: How'd they do it?
5: Beep, bop, beep, boop, fixed. Wow. So they just moved some money around and said, beep, bop, beep, boop, beep, beep. And then they were like, hey, how much do you want? And he was like, I don't know, like almost $100 million over the next 4 years. And they're like, yeah, we got it.
2: Mel was
5: pissed.
1: That was crazy.
2: Whoa.
1: That's why you got to let go.
2: Oh, buddy.
5: So, yeah, $96 million. This is his last big deal. He's turning 31 here in like a month and change. So this will be his last big one, but that's a lot of money. Good for Brian.
2: Yeah, Brian's the best. Great. All right.
1: You do.
2: Brian.
3: Continuity on the offensive line. Let's go. Hopefully, Darisaw is healthy.
5: And motivated.
1: Coach actually said those words yesterday. He was asked, and Coach said he is healthy.
2: Hell yeah.
1: That's what he said.
5: Hmm.
3: So, if he's not playing well, then we know that it's the motivated part.
2: It's Charles Manson, yes.
3: Play a little bit.
2: Great bit.
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16: From the KFGO News Center, I'm Nate Cohn. Fargo Police in Red River Valley SWAT arrested a man late last night wanted on multiple warrants for multiple jurisdictions. 43-year-old Christopher Pankowski was arrested just before 11:10 last night. Officers were called to the 1300 block of 10th Street North around 8. Public had been asked to avoid that area while the incident was ongoing. SWAT teams were called in because of Pankowski's criminal history and previous interactions with law enforcement. A new study shows the impacts of tariffs and trade war implemented by the Trump administration has hit the Midwest the hardest. The study looked at labor, commerce, census, and agriculture stats. Frank Manzo is the co-author. He says the Midwest accounts for one-fifth of all manufacturing and agriculture produced in the United States. And Moorhead has a third candidate for mayor. Craig Whaley filed paperwork to run for the office just ahead of yesterday's 5 p.m. filing deadline. He joins Lisa Borgen and former Mayor Delray Williams in the race. Current Mayor Shelley Carlson is not seeking re-election. She's seeking election in the Minnesota House of Representatives. From the KFGO News Center, I'm Nate Cohn.
1: Sometimes.
2: Yeah, I think there's a little leprosy.
3: Is there a surge? There was.
1: Oh, yeah, surge. I forgot about that.
3: But those were soda.
1: Yeah.
3: With a lot of sugar, right. And then also more caffeine.
1: Yeah.
3: But Red Bull did it.
17: Let's go backwards. Do you guys remember? This is really dumb, but you guys will probably remember this. You guys remember when taurine in Red Bull, the urban legend that it was bull semen.
2: Yes.
1: Is that true?
2: Oh yeah, is that right?
1: Oh. I was trying to make
17: not Chicago Bulls.
2: Oh. No.
4: Zach said Toro.
2: Yeah, I'm in.
1: Darn it! So that's the I'm putting one ingredient in that I, darn, and it's not easy to get that either because they're mean.
3: Yeah,
1: they're not mean. As mean after you get it. I mean,
2: no,
3: you might get kicked.
1: Well, you might.
17: The Minnesota Twins are red hot. They won again 3-2 over the Royals. A walk-off triple for Royce Lewis knocked in Caratini and Lee. So the Twins were in trouble at home, down 1-9. But a two-run triple walks it off for Royce Lewis. The Twins win 3-2. Taj Bradley goes 6 innings, 3 hits, 2 runs, 3 walks, 10 strikeouts. Look it up on your phone. The Twins had 10 hits, no home runs, but only struck out 4 times. Buxton left in the middle of the game with hip soreness, but the Twins have won 5 out of 6, and they are 500.
1: Here's Royce on his walk-off.
18: Yeah, I think obviously we get frustrated. You know, like it's part of human nature to be emotionally upset, especially when you want to win, especially when the stress is at its highest. We all know what's in store, but we also know that if we win, we take care of business. And so that's the focus right now is just keep winning, keep pushing. And I think it shows, my walk-off hit personally shows the intent to never give up. I mean, my story just keeps living on. It's so impressive, and I'm proud of myself in that, just because, you know, whether it's two ACL surgeries or other soft tissue injuries, you know, I just keep pushing and keep coming back.
19: It's a walk-off.
5: Yeah, the Power Trip Morning Show is coming up on 25 years on this station, which is really great, because
1: so
5: my story just keeps growing, and my radio career just gets better and better over time, and I'm really proud of that, that I keep getting better, and my story keeps living on.
2: Yeah.
5: God, sports are weird.
2: Yep. That was Sheldon.
3: That's a lot of breathing.
2: Yeah, it's a lot of heavy breathing. No, you're right. That was
4: Royce Lewis consistently just says the wrong things.
2: Yep.
4: Again and again and again and again.
5: It's really strange to not have that sensor, to not hear that you're saying that.
2: Did he forget he was sent to the minors?
3: Yeah.
1: Here's what
5: part of his story.
1: Next.
2: He's hitting like 210.
1: I know. He should lose some weight.
2: No. His batting average.
1: Here's what they asked him about how it felt, to be...
2: Careful. Careful.
1: They asked him what he wanted for Christmas.
19: I need a woman!
2: All right, Royce. I don't think you have any problem in that department.
1: Yeah. Why? Why do you need a woman?
19: Because I deserve it!
2: Whoa.
3: There you go.
1: Yeah.
4: Chill out, Royce.
2: Yeah, chill out, Royce.
19: Don't ever sleep.
2: Okay.
5: The Twins are third in the AL Central, but they're just two back in Chicago and just a half a game behind Cleveland. So they are surging, as we've been talking about with Bonus for like the last week and change. The trade deadline is Monday, and it's tough to be sellers right now, even if you're the Twins. It's hard to be sellers when you're in this.
1: Yeah.
5: They are big time in this.
1: Yeah.
5: So we'll see.
2: Yeah. We'll see.
1: Here's what he said about Sauce's big breasts.
19: Oh. They look ridiculous. Get rid of them.
3: I like them. Keep them.
2: Oh.
1: Agree to disagree.
2: I'm sorry, Royce.
4: Why does Royce Lewis want you to have a breast reduction?
2: Why does he want me to have a BR?
19: You have one more chance.
2: All right.
19: You make me want to smoke.
1: I get that.
2: Yeah.
1: I get it.
2: Yeah, I do that to people.
5: As our story continues to be impressive as we push towards 25 years, I know we've been promising this for years, but we should deliver. This between now and November, we got to do a full deep dive on Mel. We have to do the Christian Bale breakdown. But the other one that I think we forget sometimes that we really leaned into on the Power Trip back in the day, but it's just so long ago. How about the Pat O'Brien voicemails?
2: Oh, yeah.
1: Oh, man.
5: God, we ran those into the
1: cocaine.
5: Ground. Yeah. Let's just get nuts. Let's get nuts.
2: Who's like
5: Zach and Max probably have no idea what we're even talking
3: about.
5: That
3: was before me, I think.
5: Oh, my God.
2: Yeah,
5: it was
2: that was before me.
3: So like pre-07.
5: Do you guys know who Pat O'Brien is?
3: I'm Googling him right now.
5: Pat O'Brien did sports. Eddie did one of those entertainment shows.
4: Oh, okay. Yeah, I've seen this guy before, yeah.
5: So Pat O'Brien was a huge deal. He used to host the NCAA tournament, like, pregame bit, did he not? Like, hey, NCAA tournament, Final Four.
2: Really?
5: Yeah, I think he did, because he was a giant CBS sports guy, was he not? Pat O'Brien. Here at the red carpet. You'll never believe who I ran into on the red carpet. Anyway, so
4: I think I know him from Access Hollywood. Yeah.
5: He did entertainment stuff later, but he was very entertaining when he once tried to do cocaine and hook up with hookers.
1: He did a lot.
5: He wanted to have like a three-way or a four-way, and his voicemails went public.
3: Was he married?
5: I don't remember because it was just so funny. It didn't matter. But
1: I do remember like he.
18: Let's just get nuts.
1: It wasn't just him. He was going to bring his lady too.
5: Yeah, and his lady was like apparently into it, right? Like,
1: let's do it.
5: Let's just get crazy.
1: She's like, sure, man.
5: And we ran those voicemails into the ground. We thought they were so awesome.
1: Well, they really were.
5: They were awesome.
1: Yeah, they're awesome.
3: Yep. 05.
5: 05. God dang. No kidding. You'll never believe it.
3: I like the summaries. The former Access Hollywood and the insider anchor checked into rehab after explicit, slurred, and expletive-laden voicemails in which he propositioned a woman for sex and drugs leaked onto the internet.
5: He sure did.
3: Both.
18: Mm. Let's get some cocaine. Let's just get nuts.
1: Yeah.
2: That's a pretty good impression.
3: She's like, I don't do cocaine. How about some sex? No. All right. Have a good day.
5: We got to find those.
1: Yeah.
5: Put that on the wish list between now and November, when the legacy of the Power Trip Morning Show and our story continues to be extremely impressive.
2: Yeah.
3: Is that the moment that cell phone started saying, if you want to delete and re-record the message.
1: Oh, man, I had one of those the other day. I was so grateful that I was able to delete the message.
2: Uh-oh.
1: Because I accidentally...
3: What if it doesn't, though?
1: I hope...
3: What if it just tells you that?
1: Well, I would know by now if it did, because I would be canceled.
3: Oh, oh
1: no. Because I was leaving a message at a doctor's office, returning a call, and somebody walked out in front of me in a crosswalk without even looking. And I said some horrible things.
2: Jeez.
1: And I was like, oh no.
3: That happens so often now. People just trust that every driver is paying attention.
1: Oh, I know.
3: I stop for the crosswalks, but they'll, at the last second, like, just walk out without looking. They'll be on their phone or just looking down. You're like,
1: yeah.
3: I know a lot of people aren't paying attention.
1: Well, you do have the right of way, but you still will die under my car.
3: Yeah. I don't want to die having the right of way.
1: Right.
2: Yeah.
1: Right.
2: All of a sudden.
1: So I said some things. I was like, oh, no. Mm. Please let me delete this.
5: Not this month.
3: And then they call back. They're like, Chris, we need you in here.
2: Yeah. Yeah. Poor Dr. Stephen Mead.
5: Sex! Poor Lois.
2: Yeah, poor Lois.
1: Ma'am?
20: Pat O'Brien. We got to find those voicemails. And we're going to have to edit the hell out of him again because he swore a ton, if I remember right.
21: Wow.
3: There's a guitarist, Cannibal Corpse guitarist named Pat O'Brien, who also said a 2018 arrest, fire and weapon cachet.
21: Good to know.
5: Yeah, that's depressing. But unless he left sexually explicit voicemails, we're not interested.
3: Yeah, he didn't get tased like this guy did. If you're the guitarist for Cannibal Corpse, you cannot go down without a fight.
2: No, you have that. Yeah, you have
3: can't
2: to
3: go peacefully.
2: It.
3: No,
5: shouldn't
3: you
5: it
3: cannot.
5: Be Corpse Cannibal?
1: Well, no, you don't eat dead things.
2: I mean, Dahmer did.
1: You got no, well.
5: So this is a Cannibal Corpse. So this is a dead guy. A person who ate other people is now dead, and it's his corpse.
3: Or it's like
5: a cannibal's. Corpse.
3: Return of the Living Dead. Those were corpses that came to life and ate people. They liked brains, remember?
5: Yeah. Sure.
1: Sure they did.
5: So that would be a corpse cannibal.
3: No.
2: That sounds weird. Oh, Rosie. What the hell, man?
5: This is like one of those, back to South Park. What is it? Pirate Ghosts or Ghost Pirates? You guys haven't seen that episode?
3: I don't think so.
5: It's an old one.
3: Because it is a...
5: The one with corn, I think.
3: A cannibal that is a corpse is the way that I take it.
1: Hmm.
3: Like Cannibal Corey.
5: I did not think we were going to break down Cannibal Corpse
3: either.
5: Today.
3: You would it's be my fault. That is you being a cannibal. If it's
2: the
3: Corey Cannibal.
1: Oh. Oh, my God.
3: I suppose, though, Hannibal the Cannibal.
5: Corey Cannibal would have been a cool name if I was on KDWB in 2002.
2: Bard.
5: You know?
2: Oh.
3: Let's hear. How would you introduce Jason Derulo?
5: It would just be lady. It would be like Pat O'Brien doing like ladies drink phrase 7 at midnight on Thursday
3: Waterworks.
5: Let's just get crazy. Let's just do cocaine.
2: All right.
5: Yeah, Rosie will be there.
2: Yeah, well, for sure.
3: I do not miss those days of just going to clubs.
5: I hated it. I hated it. Hated it. I went, but I hated it. Never again. Never again. What really matters is next. Scores and stats around the world of sports in between. Chris will change your life with something else. This is the Power Trip Morning Show. Pretty impressive legacy on the Fan.

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0: Not even close.
1: Man, look at them.
2: You're the smartest guy I know.
0: Well, I mean.
1: You know, it's weird. It's like they're there, yeah, but point. Here they're not there. But here they're there. But
0: then they're there.
3: Are you still on Madison Beer?
2: Yep. He is, yes. Oh,
0: nice. Yeah, he's going to make sure he sees every Google image that's ever been produced. He'll get to the bottom of it.
1: Yeah, ask me to do a job. I'm doing a job.
2: It'll be the background of the computer, too. Yep.
1: Oh.
3: Oh.
4: Chris might as well go to work with Creasel.
2: Yeah.
1: Oh.
0: Then you get the break. Chris is going to start going to work.
2: Yeah. Sorry, Max. So
0: the news is next. Parker Fox is here. Creasel, what? One more segment before Big Boy Jab or what?
5: All right, sir.
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0: Saturday.
1: Let's go.
0: So if they traded him now, that's before the preseason.
2: Pre-preseason.
0: Yeah, thank you.
3: You understand me?
0: No, Mel. I've moved on.
1: Just glad it's football season. Let's go.
0: Yeah, man.
1: We got a new safety. Yes. We got a new running back yesterday. We signed Brian O'Neill. We got more quarterbacks than we need, which is better than last year. We didn't have any. Everybody was hurt. And everybody's forgot about Carson Wentz.
0: Not PA.
1: I know. That's what I'm saying. And there's a reason he talks about him all the time. Oh, what are you looking at? Pornography?
4: 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I'm on marconi.com. I'm submitting this segment. And send.
0: What's that?
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1: Yeah.
2: See if it works.
0: That's a website?
2: Sure.
1: We couldn't win best KFN morning show.
2: Well, no, definitely couldn't. All right, Fan 5 in a second. Headlines later. Parker Fox is here. 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

0: voiced that honestly a couple weeks ago. You know, TP showing up here. I mean, sorry, Tom Polad, be professional. But no, he's so cool, we call him TP. No, when he comes in here, it's so important to us, and it means a lot, and it shows that he cares, and it shows that he wants to win, and that means a lot to us. All of us feel that, we hear that, and we see it when he's in the front row, pouring rain, and he's still out there. That means a lot. And so he's showing up for us, and now it's time for us to show up for him.
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2: 740 The Fan regional weather from meteorologist Tootsall Tom Shemansky. Got a heat advisory in effect until 9 p.m. tonight. Mostly sunny, hot today. Temperatures near 100, calling it 99 with some smoke and haze as well. Overnight low 74 tonight. Some sun, clouds, not as hot but humid tomorrow. Tomorrow's high of 85. 67 the low tomorrow night. 86 with a thunderstorm in spots on Friday morning. Otherwise, hazy sunshine Friday. The high of 86. 88 the high on Saturday.
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0: row. I think they have the best record in the WNBA, and they've they're continuing to push, and especially now that Nafis is healthy, that's all good. But I wanted Olivia Miles. So in 2008, I was looking this up for some reason last week, and Olivia Miles would be the first since Candace Parker, and maybe the only other since Candace Parker in 08, who was Rookie of the Year and then also League MVP. But I think Asia Wilson's just too good. I think that might just be it. Mm-hmm. Because in FanDuel odds, Asia Wilson minus 360 to be considered the MVP of the league.
1: Oh.
0: Paige Beckers, Minnesota's own, she's at 8.5. And then Olivia's 10-1. Maybe take a flyer on Olivia. There's plenty of games left. Olivia, keep balling out and keep creeping up them charts. But your links are back. I think
1: Caitlin Clark's not part of the top three.
0: Let me find. No, no, absolutely not. You got Breanna Stewart.
1: Wow.
0: Sabrina Ionescu.
1: Well, she went for 32 last night. In the part of the game I went, she watched, she kept going to the line and was
0: back. She's four. She's behind Olivia. Yeah. There you go.
1: Back to unstoppable Caitlin Clark.
0: Yeah, I mean, she had like a 45-10 game. It's just incredible. What Caitlin's doing, what Olivia's doing, Asia Wilson's top notch. So good times for them. And then just we'll put a wrap on it just to recap again. Jamal Adams finding out it sounds like he's on a league minimum deal. No guaranteed money there. New linebacker. Got to get used to saying that. Linebacker Jamal Adams for the Vikings. And then 4-96 for Brian O'Neill on the eve of training camp. Right, it's basically like we shut our mics off yesterday, PA, and then they announced that O'Neill had gotten the deal done. So we played some audio earlier in the show from Kevin O'Connell talking about what it means. Adam Thielen spoke to the importance of Brian O'Neill in this mix, but he's locked up through 2030, and that's news to Nord.
1: Oh, well, the Vikings also brought in a running back from San Francisco named Jordan Mims. And Mims has played 14 games. He's never started a game, and not many have heard of him. But you don't bring people in unless you need a roster spot, like you're just bringing somebody in to fill a roster spot, or if you have a problem or something that needs to take place for preseason games with your running back stable. So if they had just brought in somebody who had never played a game, then that wouldn't really be that eye-opening to me, and it's not like it was super eye-opening in the first place. But Jordan Mims is going to be given a chance to make the team.
0: So that's not Marvin Mims.
1: No,
0: it's not Jordan Mims.
1: I believe it's Jordan Mims, isn't it?
0: It is indeed Jordan Mims.
1: Yeah.
0: So different player, different position.
1: Yep, he'll be out there today. That's News du Nord. When we return, we'll replay the starting all over again montage and then take talkbacks and pay off the talkbacks for the opening salvo, which was in the first segment. With Kyler Murray and J.J. McCarthy and everything the head coach said yesterday, who do you want to win this quarterback competition and why? And the distinction is important here. It's not who do you think will win and why. It's, personally speaking, who do you want to win and why? Between Kyler Murray and J.J. McCarthy. Free iHeartRadio app, do your thing, and we will unfurl some around the corner at FM 100.3 KFAM.
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4: 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And it's not that Cousins is bad, it's that you drafted Fernando Mendoza first overall. The Raiders are not going to be good this year, so why play Cousins? 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I'm Nick Costos.
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11: 7:40 The Fan regional weather from meteorologist Tootsall Tom Shemansky. Got a heat advisory in effect until 9 p.m. tonight. Mostly sunny, hot today. Temperatures near 100, calling it 99 with some smoke and haze as well. Overnight low 74 tonight. Some sun, clouds, not as hot but humid tomorrow. Tomorrow's high of 85. 67 the low tomorrow night. 86 with a thunderstorm in spots on Friday morning. Otherwise, hazy sunshine Friday. The high of 86. 88 the high on Saturday.
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15: Great drop to the end zone and touchdown! Justin Jefferson catches J.J. McCarthy's first National Football League touchdown. Play action. Rashawn Gary from around the corner forces McCarthy to throw it over the middle, and it's intercepted by Isaiah McDuffie. Rashawn Gary ran around Justin's school. I think he might have hit J.J. McCarthy's arm.
16: Yeah, he definitely hit his arm as McCarthy was letting that football go.
15: Wow.
17: Starting all over again, it's gonna be rough.
18: You want to change the conversation?
17: So rough.
18: Win some games.
17: But we're gonna make it.
15: Loops it to Jones! Touchdown! He's showtime! Jones dropped the ball in front of the Vikings bench, and, I mean, it looks like Seattle recovered the fumble.

0: pass over the middle, caught, touchdown, T.J. Hockenson. That's his first receiving touchdown this season. Green Bay 1 of 6 on third down. Harrison Smith cheats to the line of scrimmage. Vikes blitz, and Toon is sacked. It's 2 sacks today for Dallas Turner. Four-man rush, throws to the right side, caught, touchdown! Jordan Addison, he's the man of the match.
1: We gotta take life as it comes.
0: Andrew Van Ginkle!
1: Who's right or wrong?
0: He dropped the ball. Rikers kick with plenty of distance, and it's good! Will Reichert from 59, caught! Touchdown! A one-handed catch by Justin Jefferson! Shotgun, two receivers left and right, straight drop, fires to the end zone, caught, touchdown! DeAndre Hopkins, that was absolutely spectacular. And for Kyler Murray, that is the 100th touchdown of his career, rushing and passing.
2: Master mixer of the Monday montage on Wednesday, Eric Nordquist, beloved Nordo, a mad producer with wonderful work on the starting all over again montage. Not going to go through the entire opening salvo 9 to noon, but the way it was phrased went like this. The old Mel and Tim song is age old throughout the annals of 9 to noon and 10 to 1 just for fun. They've all done it and done it well with emotion. Abbott, the pup, Tiny Joe, and now the con. It's like the swallows of Capistrano or winter pupping for the seals. Starting all over again and again and again and again in search of that elusive crown. So it's if the Minnesota Vikings win the Super Bowl, starting all over again, Mel and Tim take the L. It would be Standing on the Top by Rick James and the Temptations, still the one by Orleans. Nordo, I don't know if it's Nordo's favorite montage, but when the Vikings are winning,
3: all we do is win.
2: How's that go again? Yeah, it's all we do is win, no matter what.
3: Yeah.
2: Yeah?
3: Yeah, I got Vikings on my mind. I can never get enough.
2: Yeah. Or the boom bit.
3: Oh, boom is sweet.
2: Yeah, the boom bit you put together is the bomb. But it's starting all over again. It's yearly, first day of training camp, 9 to noon style for the Minnesota Vikings. And it'd be nice to get to the Super Bowl or win the Super Bowl and do something different the next year. We started with a talker. We have a lot of talkbacks to pay off, and here they are.
4: Good morning, Paul. How's everything going up there? I'm rooting for J.J. McCarthy. I think he's got the Jim McMahon in him to take us to the Super Bowl. But whoever wins, I'll back him 100%.
2: Right. Fairly stated. Now, Nordo, so we're not obviously not able to play the hundreds of talkbacks that we've received on this question. It's not who will win the Minnesota Vikings quarterback competition. It's who do you want to win and why? So unofficially, the tally right now is nearly 50-50. If we made it a Twitter poll or something like that, then you would see a lot of votes and also something nearly 50-50, a slight shade to Kyler Murray, which actually I believe is analogous to the way the competition or the race is going right now.
3: Kind of mirrors it, doesn't it?
2: Exactly. I think it does. Let's hear some more.
5: Cam from Cottage Grove. Hey. I think the best case scenario is J.J. McCarthy wins the starting job outright and is the quarterback of the future for the Minnesota Vikings.
2: Is that what
5: forward.
2: You want?
5: Skull.
2: All right. I'm gonna give another one to J.J. I'm not sure that's what he wants. Again, this is, with respect, it's not what do you think will happen. It's what do you want to happen and why?
3: Do you think he implies that with best? I think yep. the best case scenario is.
2: Yeah, you're right. You're right.
3: I think he.
2: What about you? Who do you want to win this and why?
3: I want McCarthy to win the job because we drafted him, because he's our guy. And I want us to finally, after all these freaking years, find a guy mm-hmm. in the bleeping draft.
2: Like it.
3: Develop him into a franchise quarterback.
2: Like it.
3: And succeed with him for years. As I've told you multiple times, it feels to me, and it's the equity game, like it's an unintentionally rigged competition because McCarthy won't be able to show us anything on the field in games that count unless he wins this job.
2: Yeah.
3: And Kyler rolls in. He doesn't have enough on tape to say he deserves this out of the gates, but he does have more. And so that makes it tough. I want JJ to win the job, man. We took the kid. Let's raise the kid and make the kid. And the kid, this is up to the kid to become great and win a bunch of games with him. That's what I want to happen.
2: Now, Brian Flores is speaking today. So camp cuts tomorrow with B-Flow. But,
3: and he's going to terrorize both of them, by the way.
2: So somebody in the offseason, you know, asked Flores the quarterback situation. It doesn't matter. We're not looking for you to claim who you think will win or should win. But at the end of the equation, if either guy is just like mediocre, how does the team handle that? And Brian said,
6: that's what this team is all about, defense and working hard.
2: Well, there it is. We got that on our side, too.
3: Flores doesn't care. He's excited to, I mean, it's going to be a football version of a horror film when both of those are out there early stages against Flores's defense.
2: Mm-hmm.
3: Talk back, machine.
7: Pierre, Nordo, love you guys.
2: Love you.
7: Joe
2: love you.
7: And Tucson, gut feeling between our three guts, which are sizable, combined.
3: Hang on a second.
7: We are going with
2: that'd be five
7: the
2: mini guts.
7: Shrek, the Kyler Murray. He is going to run rampant around that smug a-hole in Seattle. Softy.
3: How soft to catch it?
2: Oh, geez. Arizona has spoken. I mean, down Tucson way, they didn't become so bored with the pump passing. They have seen the light of the gifts and the talent Kyler Murray possesses. And we realize people don't listen every single minute of every single show. However, if you were listening early, there was a talk back and somebody used the word potential. Yeah. And this, I mean, Nordo and I think about this a lot, man, and we talk about it a lot. And I don't think either one of us had said kind of what that guy said when he said that he basically paraphrasing said Kyler Murray is untapped talent. And to be in the league 7 years or whatever it is, former rookie of the year, thrown 100 touchdown passes, yes, he is untapped talent.
3: Yeah.
2: Because he hasn't played with the names I rattle off would be Jefferson, Addison, and Darisaw, but there are more. But the running game, Teasley touched on something yesterday, maybe at the end of when he was talking about Kyler Murray, when paraphrasing, the general manager was kind of like, and with the way the running game's going to be this year, I'm excited about whatever.
3: Yeah.
2: But it doesn't mean Kyler's going to orchestrate and be the A topic in the running game. But he'll be part of it.
3: Could be.
2: And the running game with however it's going to be crafted, that goes back to a conversation a month and change ago that I didn't share the name, and you can believe me or not, but it's somebody who absolutely would know about the answer to this question. And, you know, when I was asking them, just very low-key, because when you're at, like, retirement parties, you know, we're not going to do Vikings fan line. But in a roundabout way, I asked a question about the quarterback, and it was like, dude, I don't care who the quarterback is. When you see this running game, he was so excited about the running game.
3: Oh, goodness.
2: And for somebody who matters to say, dude, I don't care who the quarterback is.
3: Yeah.
2: This thing's going to be the bomb. I mean, that got us going.
3: I want to see Frank Smith. I haven't seen him yet. Mm-hmm. I want to see and just know that this is not myth. This is not legend.
2: Ours.
3: Or maybe that's how he operates.
2: Ours.
3: Maybe that's how Frank Smith operates in the shadows, yeah. drawing up run schemes.
2: Yeah, so you know, I started going over with the proper constituents yesterday. 9 to noon at TCOPC. when we're doing the show in the studio, assistant coaches will be joining the show.
8: Yeah.
2: But the first guest we will have will be general manager Nolan Teasley next Tuesday.
8: That's sweet.
2: Could be an assistant guest. So, like, you know, I listed my three preferred assistant guests for maybe the first two, three, or four shows. And then I started asking about Frank Smith, and I kind of ran the same bit on the person yesterday about I was given a sheet of the coaches.
8: Oh, sweet.
2: And the pictures.
8: Names and body types.
2: Yeah, so I don't roll up on somebody today and think it's Brian Flores, and it's somebody part of the intern program who looks like him. And yes, that did happen last year. And I had to get my way out of it and found my way out of it. So then I looked at it and I'm like, wow, Frank Smith, he's a person. There he is. Because I've never met him. And then, see, this is just kind of frustrated the situation.
8: Yeah.
2: And I can't say if and or when assistant head coach Frank Smith will join 9 to noon. But then I was told, incredibly talkative, very engaging, very, stop. Just stop. Either say he can come on 9 to noon or stop.
8: Stop teasing us.
2: Stop teasing us, please. Yeah, very talkative guy. You're going to love him. Incredibly engaging. Okay, cool. But then he's not part of the early mix.
8: Yeah, it's great. Sounds awesome. So maybe we can get a microphone with him. Just to verify, by the way, next Tuesday at TCO.
2: Mm-hmm.
8: Climate-controlled radio studio, correct?
2: Yes, climate-controlled radio studio. We have a show flip.
8: Yes, we do.
2: With Common. Is it a Wednesday? It's a Wednesday.
8: I believe it's Wednesday the 12th.
2: Okay, so 2 weeks from today, we do noon to 3.
8: That's right.
2: Common does 9 to noon. And we do noon to 3 during the Vikings-Ravens joint practice.
8: That's correct.
2: Now, if it begins at 2:30... If it begins at 2:30, we'll give you the best we have, but then bumper to bumper, we'll take over after that.
8: Yeah.
2: And they'll do great work as usual.
8: Guerrero can do play-by-play.
2: But, yeah, I was asked, you know, what part of doing noon to 3 when they're not practicing really intrigues you? And I said, well, O'Connell does his press conferences every time at 12:30.
9: I always love that one.
2: Free segment. Free segment. 9 becomes 8. So that's where we are.
8: Well, and then, of course, we'll have the presser on Wednesday afternoon. But Thursday, we're back at 9, PA.
2: We are?
8: So
2: we're back there Thursday?
8: Well, I just mean we're back to 9 a.m.
2: Oh, yeah.
8: Camp cuts.
2: Oh, yeah.
8: Thursday morning.
2: Well, they don't do walkthroughs for joint practices. Right. Yep, camp cuts. Are you ready to pay off the next bit?
8: I got... Yeah, let's do that. Thank you for all the talkbacks for the iHeartRadio app.
2: Awesome, all of you.
8: Is it 9? Is it 1? It's not done. It shall be fun. That's where we're at there.
2: U.S. Bank Stadium is into its 11th season this year, which means the Vikings have played 10 seasons of football at the spatial, palatial Purple Paradise. 9 to noon is assimilating the most memorable Vikings-related moments from the first 10 years of football at U.S. Bank Stadium. We're up to 2020 and 2021, and we pay those off next.
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20: KFGO News, I'm Jake Anderson. Elon Musk's XAI is suing Minnesota over a new law that bans the use of artificial intelligence to create realistic sexual images of people without their consent. The lawsuit filed against Attorney General Keith Ellison argues the measure is an unconstitutional restriction on free speech. Minnesota lawmakers approved the law earlier this year after reports that social media photos were being used to generate non-consensual AI images. Minnesota Attorney General Keith Ellison is joining a bipartisan coalition of attorney generals asking federal regulators to crack down on illegal robocalls. The group is asking the Federal Communications Commission to strengthen its Know Your Customer rules, requiring phone service providers to do more to verify who is using their networks. Following political attacks in Minnesota last summer, a new law strengthens the penalties for people caught impersonating a peace officer. Starting Saturday, the charge for impersonating a peace officer in the state of Minnesota will increase from a misdemeanor to a felony. The penalties also mean increased prison sentences as high as 10 years. Jake Anderson, News Radio, KFGO.
2: Back then, and he was peppered about it. And he was like, in the meeting room, if they want to put up plexiglass all around me, yeah. It was just so ridiculous, some of the things that were being said. You know, the strangest and kind of saddest thing that, oh, it was 2021. So it was even the next year, because I didn't travel with the team that year.
3: Yeah, didn't Kirk get bit? and he missed a border battle game.
1: Oh, wow.
3: Would that have been the Mannion affair?
1: Yes.
3: And then you got Kellen Mond taking L's from the head coach during pressers.
1: So in 2020, Bursich, Lieber, and I are calling Vikings road games from U.S. Bank Stadium off of television. So I didn't see the team on the road. But the next year when I was back to traveling with them, there were some protocols, some NFL mandates that were still in play. And that would include being in the cafeteria or the food area at like a road hotel.
3: Yeah.
1: And it's like you had the majority of people sitting where you normally would sit to dine. And then you had the unvaccinated sign.
3: Oh, really?
1: All the way on the other side of the room.
3: Oh, no.
1: And everybody had to like sit over, and there were people sitting over there.
3: Did they ever have like the plastic dividers? Did you ever see that at all? Saw that in my kids' school where they kind of had the like a pie cut.
1: Yeah.
3: These little plastic dividers.
1: Saw the bioreference truck. I mean, they had to test I had to test twice a week. Yeah, what a time.
3: Yeah, that's.
1: But Cousins with that press conference says, look, guys, I mean.
3: No, he was not making friends.
1: We can make
3: day.
1: This work. I can sit in the quarterback room and have like plexiglass all around me. Or something. Holy cow, was that hot.
3: Oh, well, even remember, I mean, I'll get to
1: damn,
3: it.
1: Damn, look at that Jalen Carter extension, $106 million guaranteed. Damn! Yeah,
3: not bad.
1: Worth every penny.
3: 3 or 4 and 160. Jalen Carter's a good player.
1: Mm-hmm.
3: So the 2020 season went about as well as some of the COVID-related bits that we just described. They were 7-9, a non-playoff team. And this is technically, hey, what are some of the best moments that actually occurred in the building? And so I have two different ones, and I know which one's going to win, and that's totally fine.
1: But you do?
3: Well, yeah.
1: Sweet.
3: I did find another one, but this is a season, again, from a bad border battle to start.
1: Yeah.
3: You go down to Indy, and I forget, God, did we lose Anthony Barr for the season? We lost somebody early as we were just getting housed by Indy week 2. We get Gostkowski'd by the Titans week 3, but we'll come back to that game.
1: Well, the first game of the season was one of the worst that I think I've ever seen at you at period.
3: It was depressing.
1: Yeah, it was Green Bay. I mean, the Vikings ran like 27 offensive plays.
3: Yeah.
1: Jefferson might have played 3 plays in the whole game. And Rodgers, see, like a key to beating Aaron Rodgers is a loud crowd on third down. So his guys don't know exactly what he's saying.
3: When we could hear his cadence from the radio booth, it was over.
1: Yeah, it was over. He killed us.
3: And that's truly, if you know, trying to picture it, and it's, you know, some people are like, well, I don't want to go back to that time. And for the most part, I don't either. But remember how eerie it was when you truly could sit there in the radio booth at a freaking NFL game. And it's friends and family. There's like 75 people down on the door side, on the west side of the stadium in the stands. You can hear the QB making the calls. It was so weird.
1: Well, I'm curious to see what you're going to do here. The home game, so they beat Jacksonville, they beat Carolina, beat Detroit 34-20.
3: Well, that's the key. I'm just going to play. I'm going to play a moment from the Panthers game. I'm going to play it, and then we'll get to the obvious answer.
1: Got it.
3: Vikings-Panthers, it's a redemption story for Chad Beebe.
0: The rookie Charlton, big punt. End over end, Beebe, fair catch, and no, he bobbled it, he muffed it.
3: Oh, come on.
0: And the Carolina Panthers recovered it at the 8.
3: The
0: Minnesota Vikings deserve to lose this game. End of story. Can't have that happen. My God.
1: Anyway.
3: But it led to this.
21: It's just improbable to be able to pull this thing off and to even be in this position in the first place. So let's capitalize on it. I'd love to see BBB the guy to catch this touch.
0: Two receivers left and right.
1: Analyst.
0: Cousins back to pass. Fires to the end zone. Yes! Touchdown, Vikings! Chad Beebe! Well done! Your first National Football League touchdown has made everybody forget about the muff, and it's tied the game at 27. Chad Beebe!
3: Extra point makes him a winner, PA, 28-20. That was week 12, late November.
1: That's a tough one to beat.
3: We remember the winless Falcons rolling in. Raheem Morris, I think he was the interim.
1: Yep.
3: And they just wanted a win for him.
1: You remember who they fired?
3: That background, gosh, it wasn't... It's right. Was it Dan Quinn?
1: DQ.
3: It was Dan Quinn, yeah.
1: Yep.
8: But they roll in, and Julio Jones has two TDs. Hayden Hurst has the entire defense having fits. the key play of the 2020 season, it came early. It came in September. It's what we all wanted to see. And even though Steven Goskowski, I think, kicked six field goals that day and we got beat.
1: And Khalif Raymond got behind Cam Dantzler for a 61-yard touchdown.
8: Khalif Raymond.
1: Yes.
8: Still, and he got us with the kiddies a couple years ago, too, on that.
1: Yeah.
8: I think Stephon Gilmore just, frankly, was in cement or fell out of his shoes.
1: Yeah. Dantzler must have been, because Raymond was a rookie. Or either his practice squad 1 year and then playing the next, or rookie. Like, I played at Clemson, you played at Holy Cross. You can't be, you're little, I'm not. And Raymond blew by him like he was tied to a post on a double move touchdown.
8: I bet I got that highlight in here too, and I don't know why.
1: Good luck with that.
8: I think I have it. Let me see here.
1: Titans.
8: Vikings.
1: 2020.
8: Titans.
1: Khalif Raymond.
8: The year is 2020.
1: Next level, Tanny, I think, was the quarterback.
8: Come on.
1: Yeah, and that also was the game, which was COVID strange, in that they played the game.
8: Oh, Jeff, all those Titans, yeah.
1: Yeah, the Titans, I think they had to keep eight players back a day.
8: Yep.
1: 8 to 12, because there was pre- and post-game COVID testing. So in a game where there's a lot of just think of all the things that you couldn't do. A lot of touching. A lot of accidental spit swapping and sweat, and it's everything.
8: A lot of spittle.
1: Flew in the face of what was supposed to be executed during 2020. It all happened during that game.
8: Yeah.
1: There were 8 to 12 Titans bit with COVID.
8: Including Jeffrey Simmons, who sacked and laid on top of Kirk Cousins that game.
1: And breathed on him. Multiple times. And not one Viking was bit with COVID after the game.
8: Yeah, that's
1: one of the most underreported stories during COVID. Because I was like, well, let me get this straight. We see this, we hear this, we read this. There's that piece of subterfuge. There's this over here. So let me get this straight. 12 of their guys had COVID, and everybody was breathing on each other, and none of our guys got it. What the hell is that all about?
8: Here's Khalif Raymond, the 44-yard catch. Let's see how you handled it.
4: Ryan Tannehill is the quarterback for Tennessee. It is second down for the Titans, just underway. I formation, play action. Tannehill with a deep shot to the left side, and Raymond got behind a corner, and it's caught at the 30-yard line. Holton Hill got beat,
1: He
4: got beat by the seldomly used Khalif Raymond in his third year from Holy Cross. It's a 44-yard connection.
1: Like I said, Holton Hill looked at him like, you're little, you ain't as big as me. Nobody cares about Holy Cross football. And then he gets behind him for 40 and change.
8: But in the same game, on a day where the Vikings would start the season 0-3, a star we'd been waiting for finally entered the conversation.
4: Cousins from under center goes back to pass. Straight drop. Passing right. Jefferson, yes, on the run. 40, 30. Angles left to the 20. And he is gone. 71-yard touchdown by this dynamic rookie, Justin Jefferson. His first in the National Football League. And it's 23-12 Vikings.
1: Remember the safety he put on skates? Kenny Vaccaro. And Vaccaro had no idea how to deal with that man's speed.
8: Mm.
1: And so like we said yesterday with main man Marcus in 2016, when you're achieving something that is the first or the last time it happened, or it's of the record-setting or tying variety,
8: yeah,
1: that's going to be awfully difficult to beat for a memory in a season. That was Justin Jefferson's first National Football League touchdown, and that absolutely is our winner for 2020.
8: Indeed. To 2021 we go, PA?
1: Yeah.
8: Now, I was trying. I mean, this is a tough year. I'm just going to run through this. Dalvin, the butt fumble that wasn't an OT. That's at Cincy. Then the missed field goal to beat Arizona. You remember that?
1: I do. Yeah, it was pretty cool jumping on the bus. Looking at Barstool Sports, super popular, with my face with a clown nose on it, basically saying, how does this guy have a job after I botched that kick call?
8: That really happened on Barstool? I never saw that.
1: Oh, yeah.
8: Because I'll admit, I thought you were too hard on yourself for that.
1: No, well, see, that's why.
8: Because you corrected yourself so quickly in the midst of that call.
1: Well, that's why the next year, when Buffalo happened and McAfee and Barstool latched onto it and LeBron did what he did. That's why I was like, boy, look at these entities. If they can get clicks talking out of both sides of their mouths. I mean, it's clown nose guy. How does he have a job a year ago? And then now all of a sudden it's national treasure.
8: Yeah.
1: It's just ridiculous.
8: It's momentary stuff, right?
1: Mm-hmm.
8: We lost to Baker at home 14-7. Remember that?
1: Yeah.
8: Can't beat Baker.
1: Yep.
8: But then this happened.
1: Oh, that was the Stefanski game.
8: I think it was the Stefanski game.
1: And the Kareem Hunt third down bit. Remember that?
8: Yes, absolutely. Oh, just before half, he gets loose for 20. I bet I probably have that highlight, too.
1: On third, it was like third and 22. And we're about ready. I mean, this was Stefanski slowed that sucker down to try to beat, because Jefferson was catching fire. And, like, the offense was starting to look good. And Stefanski came in here to face his former team for the first time since leaving into the 2020 season. And now he's with the Cleveland Browns.
4: Out of the shotgun, it's a handoff on a delay to Hunt to the right side, 35-40. Kareem to the 50 near far side, out of bounds at about the 41.
8: How did that happen?
4: From third and 20, Kareem Hunt just ran 33 yards. Unacceptable. 27 seconds to go in the first half. First down, Cleveland leading 8-7.
8: And I think they kicked a field goal. Before half because of that, too. So,
1: and it might have been a former Viking like Chase McLaughlin or something.
8: So, I mean, and then I don't know. We got Cooper rushed on Halloween to the Cowboys in that 20-16 thriller.
1: Oh,
8: I look. Kane Iwuanwu had two kick return TDs. Both of them were on the road, PA.
1: Oh, come on.
8: I know. KJ Osborne with the game winner in OT at Carolina.
1: Oh,
8: that's on the road.
1: That was Darisaw's first start, and he played like 71 plays, dead out of gas at the, I mean, super tired. Here comes Hassan Reddick like a shot around the right side of the defense. Darisaw digs deep for everything he has to fend the challenge of Reddick and find KJ front left of the end zone to win the game. I'll never forget it.
8: So there's a possibility. I mean, we could go with, no, we can't. So KJ Osborne with a 62-yard TD from Cousins in that Thursday night. Was that a Thursday night Steelers game?
1: Yeah.
8: And was it Claypool, the guy that was celebrating a first down as the clock was ticking down?
1: Oh, yeah. He freaked out.
8: And then in the end, they still had Freiermuth in the end zone, but he dropped it, and we lost by 8.
1: Really?
8: We won by 8, I should say.
1: Damn!
8: Yeah, so it was a weird season of stuff happening. Technically, does it count if Brandon Powell with the Rams at the time had the punt return TD against us in that game?
1: Oh, that's right. That was the... That was the year the Rams won the Super Bowl.
8: Indeed. So I have two for you, and they both involve the same guy, and it's mildly anticlimactic in an 8-9 season. But here is a walk-off from Greg Joseph in the border battle.
4: A 29-yard field goal to win the game against the 8-2 Packers, right hash. Greg Joseph. Snap. Spot. Joseph. Green Bay Packers, who have lost their first division road game in 3 years.
1: Wow.
4: The final score, Minnesota 34, Green Bay 31.
5: Never heard of anyone in my life who's more insane than Paul.
1: They lost their first division road game in 3 years, and it was at the foot of Joseph.
8: It was at the foot of Joseph. Now, I have this one as well. You can tell me what you think. So, if you remember the Lions game 2021, and it would be the game where Cousins and Zimmer have the weird little shoving thing after the victory. I don't know if you recall that on the sideline where they came together.
1: Yeah. Not saying anything.
8: But DeAndre Swift scores a touchdown. They get the two from Kadarrell Hodge, and so they're leading with 37 seconds to go. Kickoff. Cousins from his own 18 finds Thielen for 21. Oof. Finds D.D. Westbrook. What?
1: D.D. Westbrook was on our team?
8: Remember that?
1: What?
8: We had D.D. Westbrook for a minute. D.D. Westbrook for 6 to the 45. Then he finds Thielen for 19 yards. Cousins spikes it with just 3 seconds to go. And Greg Joseph called upon again from 54.
4: 54-yard try left hash. Snap. Spot. Joseph, excellent leg. Get up there! And yes! It is
0: good! And the Minnesota Vikings have defeated the Detroit Lions 19-17. Greg Joseph, you're the man!
5: Of course he's a homer. He doesn't call me as a homer.
8: So do you drop an L on Green Bay for a division loss for the first time in three seasons with the walk-off from Greg? Or Kadarrell Hodge puts you in L territory, and with 37 seconds left, Kirk Cousins with a couple nice passes to Thielen goes cold-blooded,
1: yeah,
8: and it's Greg Joseph from 54 to secure the win and an eventual shove.
1: Well, Green Bay was 8-2 and a very good Green Bay team. Hadn't lost a division road game in 3 years, and in a nondescript season that would end up costing people jobs, they were able to beat the Packers.
8: Yeah.
1: So I go with the first one. What about you?
8: Well, I think it's the Packers because of what was on the line. It's a border battle. It's our chief rival. They were 8-2. That matters. The Lions fell to 0-5 after we dropped that one on them. So I'm the walk-off from Greg Joseph, border battle, week 11, 2021.
1: The O'Connell years settle the bet tomorrow, 22, 23, 24, and 25, with these memories of a decade of Vikings football at U.S. Bank Stadium. 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It's the post game. It's post time for the post game on KFAM.
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12: 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That's right, won't be long. 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
13: This is an exciting time of year, obviously. 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I can't wait to welcome our fans and get this year started. 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
12: Meanwhile, the Minnesota Twins get a walk-off thriller last night, a two-run walk-off triple from Royce Lewis, defeating the Royals yesterday by a score of 3-2. The Red Hawks come up a little short, 5-3 against Lincoln. Hawks and Lincoln again tonight at Newman. You can hear it on The Fan.
14: 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I'm Frank Arrett.
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8: Many things to get into from today. We got to do some cuts from the head coach and the general manager, tons of talkbacks. One thing we learned as part of the postgame is that the fan sentiment around who they want to win the quarterback competition, I guess unscientific was our role with the talkbacks, it very much mirrors how the vibe feels with the competition that's about to unfold. Adam Thielen joined us during the first hour, and you asked him, PA, you know, what are some ways maybe in which J.J. McCarthy can improve? And here's some of what he said.
17: Well, number one is maturity, and it's not like... not like social maturity. It's just maturity as an NFL football player. Like, there's so much that it takes to be a successful player in this league, let alone a quarterback. Like, a quarterback's on a whole different pedestal, a whole different level. Just the amount of things that you have to be able to handle as a quarterback, the media, the practices, the preparation. Like, it's everyone in the NFL has a lot of preparation, a lot of, you know, duties with the media and things like that, but the quarterback is on the highest of pedestals with that. Like, they have the biggest job with the media. Like, every week they're speaking and they're getting the tough questions. The game, depending on the week before, if you win or lose, like, they're getting all the praise or they're getting all the, like, the hate, right? And so the just the NFL football maturity is number one. Number two, like, when you look at the skill set,
8: we're just going to pull that out from JJ because you got to podcast it to see what number two was the skill set.
1: The 10 most memorable moments from the first 10 years of Vikings football at U.S. Bank Stadium?
8: Yeah.
1: Well, the good news is Kyle Rudolph, who won the award for 2019, right?
8: Yeah.
1: Yeah, with the game winner against Denver.
8: That's right.
1: Well, I mean, it's the good news is he'll be on the radio show tomorrow at 9:20.
8: Oh, sweet.
1: The middling news is 2016, he's suggesting a touchdown he scored in 2016 to open U.S. Bank Stadium. So I can't remember what we did in 16. Oh, it was main man Marcus.
8: Marcus in the last punt return we've seen as a franchise.
1: Right, we'll chat that
8: out. We'll verbally battle that out.
1: Podcast the radio show. The Thielen interview was about 25 minutes. We think you'll like it. 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Likewise, the montage. Hopefully you heard it a couple of times today at FM 100.3 KFAN because it was fantastic. It was done by the producer, Nordo, and I'm Paul Allen. May God bless you and all of your families. And thank you very much for listening to KFAM. Have a good day. Bye.
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6: With your Ag News, I'm Farm and Ranch Director Sarah Heinrich. A new analysis from University of Illinois and USDA economists says growing health disparities are contributing to workforce challenges across rural America. The report finds adults ages 25 to 54 in rural communities are dying from natural causes at significantly higher rates than their urban counterparts, with cancer, heart disease, and circulatory disease among the leading causes. Researchers say the trend could have lasting economic consequences by reducing the available workforce needed to support rural businesses and local economies. The study points to several contributing factors, including sedentary lifestyles, poor diets, obesity, nicotine use, and cardiometabolic diseases. Researchers also suggest community conditions, rather than simple living in a rural area, may play a major role in the widening health gap. The findings highlight the importance of improving health outcomes to help strengthen the long-term vitality of rural communities. And we'll be back with more Ag News right after this.
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6: The United Soybean Board has approved a $122.5 million budget for fiscal year 2027, investing soybean checkoff dollars to expand markets and strengthen demand for U.S. soy. The farmer-led board says funding will support research, promotion, and education across food, feed, renewable fuels, industrial products, exports, and sustainable production. USB Chair Brent Gatton says, "We're focused on what moves volume and creates value, from protecting the markets we have to accelerating new uses and opening new doors for U.S. soy. Key investments include expanding renewable fuel markets, increasing demand for soybean meal and soy oil, growing exports in more than 90 countries, and developing new industrial uses for soy-based products." The budget was approved during the board's July meeting and is aimed at helping soybean farmers remain competitive while creating long-term market opportunities. With your Ag News, I'm Farm and Ranch Director Sarah Heinrich for the Growing Harvest Ag Network.
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9: 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And it's not that Cousins is bad, it's that you drafted Fernando Mendoza first overall. The Raiders are not going to be good this year, so why play Cousins? Get it over with, play the kid. 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I'm Nick Costos.
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0: A couple of thunderstorms pop up. Highs of 85 tomorrow. 67 the low tomorrow night. And for a Friday, thunderstorm and spots in the morning Friday. Otherwise, hazy sunshine. Friday's high of 86. Plenty of sunshine Saturday. Beautiful. High of 88 on Saturday. 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
2: Drinking a German beer with a Cuban cigar in the middle of Paris with a Dominican.
3: High fly ball, right center field, in the alley, to the track, to the wall, that ball's off the wall, the Twins are going to win the game, Caratini scores, Lee scores, the Twins rally, and walk off the Royals, 3-2 the final.
4: Perfect smile, and pack your bags real good, baby, because you'll be gone for a while,
5: I faced him before, and he hammered me with cutters, and so I was like, I mean, I hope he throws that same pitch. I saw seven of them. And I was just waiting for it to be in the zone. And he's a great pitcher, obviously. I got that check swing. I mean, sometimes it's right there, and sometimes it takes off. It's a great pitch. And you just got to wait for him to be in the zone. So that's all.
6: And the pitch. And Burnsie sends a fly ball shallow high in the air to right side of the infield. And it drops. That's a fair ball. Nobody caught it. It dropped behind first and kicked into foul territory, but it's past the bag at first. So that's going to be an RBI hit by Aiden Burn, baby Burn, and the Redhawks trail 3-2.
7: I'm feeling single, baby. I could use a feast.
8: A lot of work's been done to this point and been evaluated, both on the field, where we think guys are at from their understanding and comfort of our offense. And now we can apply it and really try to, you know, push this thing to the point where I think it's going to enhance both players, and I think it's going to give us clarity on where we need to go for this year.
6: Pitch hits sharply past the glove of Matt Kroon down the left field line. That's extra bases for Nick Schumpert. Miro comes in to score. It's an RBI double by Nick Schumpert, and Lincoln now with a 5-3 lead.
8: I think there's an ideal day based upon training camp to make sure, you know, we check a lot of boxes for our team, but also for not only that player, but our entire offense. So, yeah, there's absolutely a date in mind and subject to what we think is best. If we feel like we can make the decision before that date, we will. If we feel like we need a little bit more time, we'll take it.
9: The crazy thing is there wasn't a debate whether it was catcher's interference. It was because it was a foul ball, which it's not physically possible to foul ball off and then hit the catcher's mitt. I'm kind of baffled at that. Dylan Thomas goes to first base. Jose Sturma doesn't mean we win the game. We're kind of up against it, but I'm just confused as to, like, how on earth he could determine that. But again, that's not why we lost the game. Lincoln played an amazing game.
10: It is a Wednesday. You know what, Derek? And good to have you aboard on the noon show. There's my man, DJ Culture. You know, DJ has an office. Oh, there you go. I'm confused. It's Wednesday, right?
11: It is.
10: Now, for how many years here at our plush studios, we have a nice lunchroom. We have, you know, six radio stations. We have, you know, our account execs on one side of the building, two-tier. You've seen it, 25th Street. You've come over from Free Space. But I'm confused because I think for recent years, I think one of our FMs does this, we have donuts brought in on Tuesdays and Thursdays. So 11 minutes ago, I'm in the lunchroom, and I see donuts. And I'm thinking, well, it's not. It's when I was confused for a second that it might be Thursday.
12: Yeah.
11: And then DJ comes in.
10: And then DJ came in, and now things are... And then, yeah, and he's normally on a Thursday. So I'm getting toyed with a little bit. It is a Wednesday edition.

0: portion of the show. And a busy one today. We got Doc Phil coming up around the corner. That hip impingement is flaring on Buck, man. We've talked about that a little bit. I've had chromial ligament impingement, and who am I? But Buck's got the hip, and it just seems like one of those things that flare up a little bit. So we're going to kind of roll through. But anyway, yeah, well, the Twins get a win. The rule in sport, and we all know this, we've said it 1,000 times, winning cures all. In sport, winning cures. You can have all the things in this, and if you win, it cures so much. And the Twins, all of a sudden, now have packed a couple wins together. Oh, look who's half game out in the wild card. Oh, look who's 2 games back in the Central Division. It cures all. Hi, DJ Coulter.
1: How's it going, guys?
2: You good. Know, you get up. It's weird morning. Saying go Yankees is what it is for me. Yeah.
0: right.
1: Guys, truly. This time of year, you wake up and you can smell it in the air. Do you know what it smells like? Two-a-days. But they don't do two-a-days anymore.
2: Not much, no.
1: So it's like, well, what? You know, it just smells like the start of football. Mm-hmm. Let's leave it at that.
0: Just
1: getting you fired up. I got a great story to tell you guys. Last week, I was playing golf up at Edgewood, and I ran into two forum reporters. I won't say their name, but they do everything, and they bet me about NDSU. I told them, is NDSU going to finish 10-2, 11-1, and 12-0? And they said they're not going to win it. They're going to win 8 games. I said, let's bet on that. What are they going to lose? So I got a little bet going.
0: Yeah. A little dinner on
1: I think
0: that?
1: India, little, yeah. I think UND, I mean, we're talking regional stuff here. Yeah. I mean, UND's can have a great year, too. They're
0: top four. But the told Eric about this. Schmitty's got a building a nice little guys that have maybe been FBS-type players or other things that have signed there. So it might be Schmitty's got some things going right.
1: This is a year I think they could finally get to the – Elite Eight for sure, maybe Final Four.
0: And it's not, and by saying that, you know, it's a, you know, you're not just saying, the comparisons come up right away. You know, it's like, well, we won this. No, it's just a one-time thing. Oh, Montana State. No, it's not about that. It's about a program that is building. So anyway, I always stray away from like comparisons on things.
1: Well, all those programs started building too.
0: Of course
1: they
0: did.
1: It's comparable. But yeah. That's the question to me for you guys as the season starts up. Where is UND and NDSU going to finish in wins? What's the over-under in your opinion on that?
0: Boy. Let me hold on. Here put this in here.
1: I think UND can win. I think they both can get 9 wins.
0: Well, I was on the Mondak show, and you've probably maybe been on that as a guest a couple weeks ago, and was asked the question, as the play-by-play voice of that team, what are your expectations of this? What do you think they are for that school? I said, honestly, I don't know if it's a title or bust, but it's strong run into the playoffs would be the expectation. Strong run. I don't know what I meant by that, but I'm thinking, you know, past a round or two, because I think when you've got an offensive line that's coming back that's got experience, you've got a quarterback that's coming back that's got experience.
1: You got a defensive.
0: You've got a defensive really scheme that plays well in pieces. Yeah, they might have, you know, might need some experience at a corner, you know, so on and so forth. So to your point about maybe North Dakota State in the Mountain West.
1: Who's going to beat them besides UNLV? And New Mexico. Everyone's like, oh, you go to Hawaii. And so I've done all that. Listen, I mean, unless they have some major injuries in areas, they're winning 9 games. And they go into UND. UND is going to lose to Nebraska, South Dakota State probably, maybe in
2: but that's
1: Illinois
2: at home.
1: State. Got it. Look at this schedule. I mean, South Dakota on the road will be tough. Youngstown's gotten better. But Illinois State and Southern Illinois are home the last two. Northern Iowa used to be good. Murray State and Indiana State are a joke.
2: I like
1: Portland
2: the fact
1: State's
2: that they're
1: weak. Yeah. St. Thomas is weak. Long Island, I'm telling you, these teams, I said this, I think both of them can win 10 games. I really do. And everyone's going to call me crazy, NDSU, UND. I'm not a homer. I didn't go to school at either of these schools.
0: You
1: I'm
0: think there's a combined 20 wins of these two programs?
1: I think there's a good, at least 18. I'm the one putting them betting people around town.
0: You're the one that's dropping wages on golf
1: everyone's
0: courses.
1: Everyone's like, oh, it's only eight. It's eight. You know, only 8 wins. I'm like, no. Why are the Mountain? This isn't the Mountain West that had Boise and Fresno and Colorado State. That's totally different. They're 8-4 with that old Mountain West. Yes, and playing those teams.
2: I'm curious how the first game is going to go. I think that's one of the toughest games on their schedule. Jacksonville State's no joke. I mean, they've been going to bowls year after year, and that's going to be a good litmus test to kick off this FBS era now.
1: Yeah, there's just not. You're not going to have a Murray State, Indiana State cupcake once in a while.
0: But something about the
1: West. I mean, San Jose State, UTEP, those aren't that much better than the lower that Missouri Valley. Missouri Valley is legit. It is still the best conference.
0: It's very good. We'll get the phone lines and phone calls here in a second, text club and all of that, too. Remember when in calling games when North Dakota went into the Big Sky, you know, and you didn't have you heard about the Big Sky and you heard about, you know, I remember calling a game with Montana. UND had a North Carolina transfer quarterback coming in. And there was like 800 yards of offense in the first half. And I realized then going, you know, there's something to be said at that time in the Big Sky. My point being what North Dakota State will run into against the Jacksonville State. Some of this wide out spread skill position, you're really trying to contain as opposed to you might have a great 3-4 scheme back in the day, but you weren't holding teams under because the offense was. So to your point, Derek, I think that's one of the big adjustments because some of these are going to air this thing out. They're going to have physical guys on the perimeter. You're going to have to cover a little tight. Not that you didn't have to in the Valley, but it was like, I got to
1: take. Their formula could still win. They can still run it down your throat.
0: That's play action. And the ball control.
1: And just not turn the ball over. And if that other team turns the ball over a few times or what, and they get ahead with the way that if they can run the ball down people's throats, it's not going to be any different than it has been the last 15 years. Yeah. It's just not.
2: And getting to UND, I really like the fact that South Dakota State and Illinois State are here. Grand Forks. I mean, I think that's a huge thing for them looking at their schedule right now.
0: I think, and I don't have it in front of me, you have it in front of you, but I think at UNI, which hasn't fared well in recent years of that 1970s kind of design decor, it's not a fun place. And Stinkin' Vermilion has become a little bit of a
1: place. They've updated that. I mean, they've got some funds there that are coming in. I mean, look at North Dakota. I'd say the two best kids coming out of next year's basketball class out of Bismarck, both the girls and boys, both at USD.
0: Yeah.
1: Over NDSU and other places, they had offers it. So is there some money? I mean, there's some doctor lawyer money that rolled into USD that's giving out to NIL or what? Because kids have not around here first picked USD over the other three.
0: You want to go through the Dragons and the Cobbers while you're at it,
1: sure.
0: DJ? by the way, to that note, Jack Strand, guess who's taking the number one quarterback reps
1: today for
0: Atlanta?
1: Is that?
2: Nice.
0: Tua's dinged or at least working on something, injury and Pettis.
1: They let Simeon go. And they're not number three.
0: I was texting some Dragon people saying, you know, at the very least, when he's getting reps and getting noticed, at the very least, you know, maybe he's the QB3 and all of a sudden he's earning a paycheck from Division II MSUM to whether it's a clipboard holder or not, but he's taking the number one reps, Derek.
2: He looks good in black and red. That's for sure. That's good.
0: That's right.
2: That's good.
0: Yeah. DJ's looking over the schedule. Who we got on?
2: We got to go. We do got to give the little plug. Remember yesterday we teased the fact that this is the day too that we're going to give away up, and we'll do this all week. Pair of tickets to SummerSlam Sunday at US Bank Stadium. What I was throwing out there, my tease that I'm going to fulfill now, going back to all your years and the times that you watched, what would have been your dream match for SummerSlam for wrestlers, present, past, or whatever, versus that you never were able to see? I can give you mine.
0: 352-70. Okay, 35. Your dream match for SummerSlam. What,
2: some of your favorite guys that you watched growing up. The winner via text club. I will send you a message back, and we'll set you up with a pair of tickets for Sunday's big event going on.
0: Hell in the Cell.
2: It's Saturday and Sunday. And we'll give you tickets for Saturday's big event coming up at US Bank Stadium. If you can go, please part to 35270.
0: Your dream matchup that you would have seen at SummerSlam, 35270. Derek, I have to help me. We got into this yesterday, DJ. I was just throwing. Derek's so darn, he had the background. I certainly watched it growing up, so I'd be like, Harley Race. And then Derek would tell a story about, how about Dusty Road? And Derek would tell a story, and I'm like, what about Wahoo McDaniel? And Derek would tell a story about it. So he's got a good background on this. DJ, notice you got a smile. You can't tell me, growing up in the Treasure State, you were all wrestling up over there.
1: Late 80s, early 90s, in Big Sandy, Montana, me and my brother and my dad, every Saturday night, my mom would get so ticked off because we would never get up to go to church the next morning because 10:30 to midnight was the great. And then when it wasn't on, we'd stay up Saturday night when it wasn't on, but my dad and brother and I just doing all the moves. I mean, Brutus the Barber. I mean, you're talking old school, the Hulk. I mean, if you want me a tag team, I would love to see.
0: Are you as tag or just solo?
2: It could be a good tag team, too. A tag team that never happened because they didn't want to have them beat up them. Uh-huh. I always wanted to see the Rock and Roll Express wrestle the Road Warriors, but they never really did, even though they're in the NWA, but they're both baby faces, you know? Yeah. So they never had the match up. Someone just texted in, you know, as far as Hogan versus the Ultimate Warrior. I really want to feature maybe a match that you didn't see, though, because, I mean, that did happen. That was WrestleMania 6 in Toronto, where, in you know, Goldberg versus Rock. I mean, the most unique one, for me, it was Sting and Shawn Michaels. They never really wrestled. Shawn Michaels, a great athlete. The Stinger, great athlete. That's a match that I never got to see that I would have loved to see. So that's what I like to see.
0: Can we make up our own hypothetical?
2: And it could be like a 70s versus, Seth Rollins versus Harley Race.
0: Because I'm working on mine. I mean, Tony Atlas was my guy, Clark. He used to bench press people.
2: He's huge, yep.
0: So I've got to have Atlas. I'm having Atlas involved. I just don't know who I want him to go up against.
2: Yeah. Atlas versus Brock Lesnar would be good. Two big guys
0: just
2: like
0: two.
2: That.
0: Yeah. Why do I have, like, the Coulter family growing up, like DJ and his brother on a picnic table or a card table in the backyard jumping off the clothesline?
1: So you guys know this is going to make, everyone's going to start making fun of me now. But when I was in college, I dressed up. I was into it, Derek. Just loved wrestling. I got to be the head of security in 1999 when WWE came into Missoula.
2: Oh, nice.
1: That was one of the greatest. I got to meet everyone. I was a big Kevin Nash, Big Sexy. So my college nickname was Big Sexy because I was Kevin Nash, Big Sexy. I could show you.
2: Did you have long hair like him?
1: I had the wig. I had everything dressed up for Halloween as Big Sexy Kevin Nash. That was my boy back in the day when, he was a dude. And then, but you got Ric Flair. I mean, Ric Flair's the charisma, the wording. Yeah. I have three. You want to know, guys, if something's embarrassing? Yeah. I have probably 10 T-shirts, a quarter of my in my closet, just for WWE wrestling. I have just shirts of just matches like that. I mean, I just love the old growing up. I mean, Macho Man, his Ultimate Warrior, Hulk. I mean, I've dressed up as all of them for Halloween. My neighbors at the lake make fun of me because on the morning of the 4th of July, I usually pump up Hulk's walk outside. I am a real American. Right. And I get a little Hulk outfit I come out in 4th of July.
0: Boy, DJs can almost win these tickets, and he can't because it's his show. It's his segment. You can't win the tickets.
1: I'm done. I'm retiring. Here's my resignation.
0: I'll tell you, too, I wouldn't mind. Okay, this would be mine. I hope I don't get you. I don't want to spoil anybody texting in, and we'll get to the lines. I would have my match, summer I'd pay money for would be Wahoo McDaniel and Dusty Rhodes.
2: Oh, yeah.
0: That would be my matchup. Right. And then you know what? The strong guy, Tony Clark or Tony Atlas, and instead of having the Lesnar part, give me the guy I mentioned yesterday. Give me Superfly. Give me Jimmy Snuka.
1: Oh, yes.
0: Give me Snuka and Clark. You got a fly guy off the turnbuckle.
2: They might have met somewhere down the road.
0: Do you think they may have?
2: Yeah, I think so.
0: That would have been mine.
2: This is a good one. Boy, this is the leader in the clubhouse for me. Brock Lesnar versus the Ultimate Warrior in their prime. Ooh, that would have been a good one. And if Ultimate Warrior had done something wrong, Brock would have beat him up in real life because Ultimate Warrior is kind of hard to work.
0: There's some torn pec potential in that matchup.
2: Yeah, no doubt. I like that.
0: Look at DJ's face. You really got him today, Derek. You've got his mind turning right now.
2: Yep. So keep him coming at 35270 for the unique matches. And it'd be fun to hear some like old era guys versus new era guys for sure. Yeah.
0: I mean, I'd take it a Bob Backlund or a Harley Race against some of the old school. But I was big DJ. Did you put a mask on? And I never got it. Like Mr. Wrestling or whatever, they had the superstar. They had masks on. It was like it was a soap opera because I wanted to see who was under that mask.
1: Yeah, well, it's the male version of the soap. I get it. You know, people are watching whatever the shows during the day, like my grandma.
2: Young and the Restless and Days
1: You're
2: Are
1: into
2: Alive.
1: That, and people are into that. Yeah, it was a soap opera. But I also will say, have you seen these guys later in life? Like DDP, Diamond Dallas Page, Jake the Snake. These guys' body, I mean, you can say it's fake. I've been right in the ring as security in that. What they do to their body.
2: Oh, it's physical theater. There's no doubt.
1: Yes, it's stage, it's drama, it's everything. But who writes that stuff? I mean, Vince McMahon, you might hate him or whatever. But what those guys have written over the last 50 years, you guys, is unbelievable.
0: Yeah, it is. Yeah, it's not the physical aspect of what they're putting through. is a change. People can say, oh, but you've said oftentimes, Eric, yeah, there's script and there's storylines, but the physical act of what they're doing.
2: There's been broken necks and broken backs, yeah, too. Right. I mean, this is, the physicality is real, yes.
0: That's a good question. We get to the phone line, 237-3767 or 888-458-6926. Red Hawks came last night in a protest. I don't know if they've officially protested it. But I'll bring it up here in a second and get your thoughts on this, but I'm not sure if you can protest this, but they did. But anyway, we'll get to that, take a call. And Derek, for some reason, I literally cannot get into my email, my Gmail.
2: No.
0: That's my issue today. How about you, DJ? Can you get into your Gmail?
1: I don't know. I'll have to look at it. I don't know what's going down.
0: No, it brings up Tommy's and I can't get into mine. It just keeps defaulting. Yeah. These are problems. This is my Wednesday issue today. Donuts on Wednesday and then the Gmail. There are other worse problems out there. Who do we go on one?
2: Let's get to Karnak Kyle.
0: Karnak Kyle. Holy cow. I'll guarantee he's got wrestlers.
3: Yeah, I love the wrestling conversation this afternoon, guys. You know, a dream match that would be so cool to see, and they really aren't even, like, different generations. Like, they almost cross each other, but not quite, but I would have loved to have seen Kurt Angle and Bret Hart have a feud.
2: That's good. Yeah, they just missed each other. Yeah, that's a good one.
0: Bret Hart,
3: and
0: Canadian.
3: Mr. Perfect. Mm-hmm. Mr. Perfect, Kurt Hennig, also kind of like just missed Kurt Angle there. So it's too bad. But yeah, you know, SummerSlam this weekend. I was excited to hear there's going to be a ticket giveaway. Pretty excited to watch CM Punk and Cody Rhodes and the main events. I just love how forward thinking both of those guys are, because they planted the seed for this potential feud. I think about a year and a half, maybe 2 years ago, when they were on a SmackDown and Cody was out there cutting a promo. He was Universal Champion at the time, and Punk came out and interrupted him, and they did some back and forth. But yeah, Punk is definitely my favorite guy wrestling right now, and he had such a good line on Cody when talked about how much he respected him and, you know, his father, the American Dream, Dusty Rhodes. And Punk said, hey, my dad wasn't the American Dream. He was just a regular guy. He was an electrician. And he got that smirk on his face and he goes, actually, it makes me more the American Dream than you, Cody.
2: That's true. No, it's, yeah, Punk's really good with the microphone. And he's not the most muscular guy either. He's just kind of a regular guy, but he's done a great job making a... And he got kind of started later in life, too. I mean, most of these guys start really young. I don't think he really got out, you know, on the big stage until his late 20s.
3: 16. Yeah, by the time he hit, but he started his own wrestling promotion in his backyard when he was 16. So, right. I mean, he got after it right away. But yeah, he didn't hit. He was kind of like the last territorial champion, really. Right. Like the way his wrestling career went, you know. And on the business side of things, you know, it's kind of interesting that, you know, there's still some tickets available for SummerSlam. I know the wrestling industry kind of goes in waves, and you're hot and then you're not. And it's not quite as hot as it was maybe 2 years ago. But, you know, I think something to do, I think the main thing with the ticket sales being lower is that TKO has jacked the prices up so much, and that's been the biggest difference between Vince running it and TKO running it, because Vince would never gouge anybody on the ticket prices. He always wanted families to come, and he would sacrifice a lower ticket sale thinking that the kids would get action figures, and then once the kids came to a show, they would be hooked for life, you know, and he'd have a lifetime fan. So I think that's definitely affected just sort of the popularity and people buying tickets for sure.
2: Well, I mean, that's in every sport. So, I mean, I would say that for every sporting event. I mean, if you're not selling tickets, it's got to be supply and demand. And if the supply is there and the demand isn't, you got to lower the tickets. I mean, I would say that with Major League Baseball. I would say that with college football. I mean, you can go down the line for that.
0: So. Has pro wrestling ever had a quote-unquote, like, down several years?
2: Yeah, early 90s was really bad.
0: Okay.
2: Yep. Yeah, it was kind of, you know, Hulk Hogan was kind of at a point where he wasn't on the circuit as much, and they tried to give the mantle to Ultimate Warrior, and he was a head case, and so they finally got to Bret Hart, and... Then the late 90s came, and it blew up. Once we had Hogan go to WCW, it changed. So
0: Karnak, thanks for the call. And are you mining today? Is that your... Are you
2: cutting branches?
3: You'd like this, Jack. I'm running a wood chipper.
2: There you go.
0: Look at that. Fargo wood chippers. By the way, the next game coming up on August 11th, the wood chippers.
2: Perfect.
0: Nice call.
3: You should send me a hat, for God's sakes. I run one all day.
0: Yeah, I got to see if I can't track one down for you. Thank you, Kyle, for the call. He's running a wood chipper.
2: I like
0: that. Is, by the way, can you imagine, DJ, if someone from like Hollywood was just visiting and somehow in the neighborhood and tuning in and going, oh, I like the sports show. Guys are talking some sporty stuff. And then a guy calls in and says, I'm running a wood chipper.
2: I love it.
0: Like that is so Fargo. That's so Fargo.
1: That's sweet, guys.
2: We got some good responses here. Dream match, Undertaker versus Andre the Giant. Yeah, they kind of, I think they kind of crossed paths.
1: I got an Undertaker shirt. That's legit.
2: I don't think they met, but they were kind of just crossed paths at the end of the late 80s.
1: Did you guys hear how many beers Andre could drink
2: back in the day? 400, I mean.
1: He could just pound some brewskis.
2: Yeah. Well, his hand, when he gets around, looked like those little 8-ounce soda cans I grabbed.
0: He was on Letterman one time. I saw him, and I think it was Letterman. He had like 20, he had a case or something, and his body consumption.
1: Yeah. But I heard he was loved, you guys. I get all these reels on Facebook because I follow the 90s.
0: Very loved.
1: And very loved, Andre was.
2: But he didn't like Randy the Macho Man Savage.
1: No.
2: Too much baby oil. No baby oil. That's what he says.
0: What else is coming in?
2: Lesnar versus Goldberg. That actually happened quite recently, actually. Just a few years ago, they had that. Big Show against Andre the Giant. That's good.
1: Remember when the Big Show.
2: Back when he was the Giant and they labeled him as Andre the Giant's son, even though he wasn't. Yeah, that was pretty good.
1: Big Show.
2: Says DJ versus Joel Heitkamp. I'd like to see that. To be able to give us
0: a couple of barrel chested guys going toe to toe.
2: Stone Cold Steve Austin versus Brock Lesnar. He actually reffed the match and gave him a stunner at the end, but I don't think they actually wrestled a match. So that's pretty good. And then Andre and Brock Lesnar, that'd be pretty good. Or tag team partners. That'd be quite a tag team.
1: Like the Demolitions.
0: But
1: we got to get to those.
0: If I revisit, I know I threw Dusty Rhodes and Wahoo out for mine, and then Superfly Snuka and Tony Clark. I'm going to rethink this based on popularity of moves, like famous moves. So whoever was known for the figure, maybe Flair, who was known for the figure four, the leg lock, the figure four?
2: There's a few guys before him, but he mastered it.
0: Okay.
2: Yeah, I mean, he's certainly synonymous with
0: that. And
2: then
0: versus someone who was originally known for the sleeper. So I'd have the leg lock versus, that'd be Flair.
2: Hmm.
1: The big boss man?
2: I mean, a lot of guys are the boss man.
1: That's
2: Piper did, and of course those guys wrestle a lot.
0: Yeah. I don't know who did the first. So, remember the first sleeper? And then like morons.
1: I got a question to you guys. Being a transplant to this area, why was wrestling? A lot of people say it started in Minnesota. It's been the head of Minneapolis. Tell me, it's a great story for you guys. In 1998, I trained in Great Falls. Back then, you didn't have to stay in and train. And I trained with a guy from Minneapolis that trained professional wrestlers and a bunch of college football players. And I was always asking him, why was Minneapolis so big for wrestling?
0: Gagne.
2: That's Vern Gagne.
1: He's the original OG that started everything and got going.
2: Yeah, I mean, there's no doubt. A former heavyweight Gopher National Championship.
0: Ones as well.
2: I mean, well, you think about it. Flair, you can go down the line. Road Warriors. I mean, it's endless. And then for a while, he had the biggest superstars, and then Vince stole them all. I mean, he had Hogan and, you know, Andre.
1: That's why I ended up out here. Yeah, I was supposed to.
0: And even the commentators. Even Gordon Solie and who am I thinking of, Derek?
2: Gene Okerlund was the...
1: Mean Gene.
2: He's from Okerlund. His son played with Kevin Gorg, who's on the fan all the time for that high school state championship team for the Burnsville Braves, as they were known then.
0: There's your history. Gosh. There it is. There's your answer.
1: Derek, why did I go to school?
2: Todd Okerlund.
1: Why did I even go to high school and college?
0: You could have learned all this just one minute.
2: Todd Okerlund,
1: I was a freshman in high school in 1990. I should have just moved out here in 91 and just rode out
0: If our show was located in the Duluth area, this would be blowing up twice as much.
2: God. Now, don't ask me where my keys and wallet and phone are.
1: That's where Derek and I are so much. I cannot wait to go to Derek's niece's wedding here. And him and I are just going to sit in the back and talk stuff wrestling
2: We get a word edgewise with her future father-in-law, though.
1: That's true.
0: But I'm going to rethink and think of specific moves. I don't know if like Nick Bockwinkel, did he have a particular, you know, that's...
2: Well, he's a more underrated guy, too, isn't he? I mean, because he never really hit the WWF circuit and became a star. But as far as talent, good on the mic, kind of playing straight, you know, heel that was just that jerk rich guy.
0: And he wasn't made up with a bunch of...
2: No, he just wore a suit. Yeah.
1: Guys, what's your favorite move of all time? You talked about move. Is it the suit? When you brought up Jimmy Superfly, just the flying off the top rope. But just what's your favorite, like, is coming off and just, you know, the arm, I mean,
0: there's one that the rings, you know how they're going back, and, you know, they're slinging and slinging and slinging, and then the one just kind of catches into a lock, into like a put out hold. But I don't know what that move is.
2: For me, it's back before he got too jacked up, when Scott Steiner would do the Frankensteiner, he would jump up and he would jump up and like scissor lock a guy and then do like a back flip and he'd flip a guy over. It's amazing. Wow.
1: That's what I'm talking about from an athletic ability. There is some freak athletes.
0: Who did the pile driver?
2: Who didn't? I mean, I think Paul Orndorff made that famous. I mean, there's a lot of guys who did pile drivers. Then they kind of stopped it because a few broken necks. I think when Owen Hart almost broke Steve Austin's neck with it, almost paralyzed him, that's dangerous. When they kind of put a kibosh on that.
0: I'm an old, is it a suit, like the souffle, the one body hold up and it's, they both fall?
2: Suplex.
1: I think that was the beauty of tag team, is when they take someone in, the other one hold them, they do a move. That was the beauty of
2: The greatest tag team, I you know, there's a couple. I mean, the Hart Foundation had a good one with the little thing they did with Jim Neidhart would like hold a guy and then the clothesline would come from Bret Hart. But, I mean, when you think of tag team wrestling, to me, it's the Road Warriors are the greatest ever in the Doomsday Device, where Animal would have a guy on his shoulders and then Hawk would come off and clothesline him off the top and he'd do like a couple
1: that's
2: flips.
1: That's what I'm talking about.
0: SummerSlam.
1: Let's imitate that. Get high cam. Doing it. I'm coming up.
0: We're giving out some tickets, even. 3527. Great question there. You knew this one would hit today, didn't you?
2: Oh, for sure. Yeah, I mean, when you're talking the end of July and we're just kind of getting
0: through
2: it.
0: You knew this one would hit.
2: It's SummerSlam coming up here.
0: It is it's large. All right, 237-3767 gets you in. 888-458-6926. Back to your football, Mr. Coulter. I mean, we were just talking about how it's August. High schools will kick in and colleges will kick in. What from NDSU's standpoint, the fan base standpoint, DJ. Because you may think you know, but it's still an unknown, and it's not that Mountain West, it's this Mountain West and all that. So you're coming off all the championships at the FCS level, but you've beaten a lot of FBS team. What, and you mentioned the number of wins that you would project, and you actually wagered, you know, 7-8 course meal dinners on your wager, whatever it is, whatever they're. What do you think the realistic notion is here for the average fan that may or may not, you know, dive in for, and look at the times on these games. They're playing at 2:36, 9, 10 o'clock at night on the road, Hawaii, long trips, and it's back to back to back. You know, you mentioned the UNLVs, New Mexico, San Jose State, you know, Jacksonville State, Derek mentioned coming in, non conference game going on. You know, what is realistic? What would be a realistic first year in the Mountain West for North Dakota State?
1: Are you talking wins?
0: Expectation,
1: I think they're going to win 10, 11, or 12 games.
2: So you're thinking a bowl game then.
0: Thinking a bowl game.
2: But not necessarily the college football playoff, right?
1: They go 12-0.
2: Win 12 wins, they're going 0.
1: You're underestimating.
0: So let me ask you this. What wouldn't shock you?
1: I would be more shocked if they lost 4 games or more. Okay. I would not be shocked. I expect them to be 10-2, 11-1, and 12-0. And people are like, well, how can you? I get that, Jackson. I'm just looking at their schedule. But Fordham, Air Force, Sac State, Wyoming, UNLV, and Nevada, UNLV and New Mexico, those on the road, that's why I said 10-2. But I don't think they're going to lose to UTEP, Hawaii, Northern. They're just not what they used to be. San Jose State's down. Wyoming's average to below. Nevada's down. UTEP's nothing. It's just not a great conference as everyone's making it out to be.
2: I think what's good for NDSU in this situation, and I would say, and as I mingle with people at the sandbar or if I go have a burger or somewhere at a bar stool and get kind of asked, what I've gotten the sense from, I would say about 75, maybe 80% of the fans is they are not expecting a lot. They just are excited for something different, if that makes any sense. You know what I mean? Well, there's that other 15% who think that they should go play Oregon for the national championship game.
1: They're sick of, and let's be honest, a lot of these two were back in the D2 days. They've been playing South Dakota State,
0: decades.
1: You know, whatever, 70 years or whatever. But now it's like, well, we haven't consistently played Air Force or Nevada or New Mexico. I mean, these are long, further ways apart to travel. And the fan bases, I don't know if there's going to be any more fan base on some of these and their other places.
0: So
1: to
0: the,
1: be
0: term, honeymoon period that we talk about oftentimes when someone goes into something new, but and usually it's an individual thing. If there's a new coach or a new manager, they have a honeymoon period, meaning you're not held to this standard now because it's new. In your estimation, we're not even talking about a honeymoon period here. You're just talking about jumping into the Mountain West and baton where we left off.
1: I don't, guys, it's not one of the, this is not playing a top conference. This is not the old Pac-12. This is not even the old Mountain West. Yeah. This is half the version of the Mountain West.
0: Yeah.
1: I think any issue, we want to get in the Mountain West because it's such a great conference. Well, really, the reason you got it in is because all these teams left.
2: If text messages came in and said, NDSU doesn't make the playoffs with a 12-0 record because of the strength of schedule, I totally disagree with that because you're not going to see, unless there's someone else in the Sun Belt or whatever who has another undefeated. I mean, being undefeated is going to go a long ways. The only problem that they're going to have is they don't have a Power 4 team on their schedule right now. And that's I mean, to the texture, it could be right on that. I agree with the texture as long as they're, unless there, if there's another undefeated team that has a stronger, I get it. But you could get two like we did last year, too.
0: Yeah.
1: I mean, I think fans are excited about the newness, just like you talked about. 100%. They get to meet new fans. They get to travel to new places. Yeah, and they get to go. We don't know. You're not going to Frisco, okay, for the bowl game. Yes, that sucks. I'm sorry you loved being all the bars in Frisco. You don't know where you're going. But in December, you're going to find out. You're going to probably play in a bowl game. Yeah. And it might not be the greatest bowl.
2: Well, you could go to L.A.
1: Different.
2: Could go
1: it's
2: to L.A. or
1: different.
2: You could go to Boise.
1: It's, again, NDSU's the first team in FCS history that transferred out too late. Before everyone else, it's usually too early or at the right time.
0: Mm-hmm.
1: They're the only team ever, I will say this to the day and argue with people, that went later than they should have because the fan base and the and people will say, well, they didn't have a conference. Mm-hmm. They could have went 10 years ago to a lesser conference, and now where would they be? They were at the Conference USA, and some of those that they had the opportunities, where would they be now? Would they be with Boise State
0: If we were doing this show in Sactown right now, sports show in Sactown, with the same topic of conversation regarding Sacramento State.
1: Got it. Almost everyone else has gone too early, or it doesn't make sense. Even Coastal Carolina, some of those that came up just played a few years and went, everyone said they went too early. And yes, quit comparing NDSU to Georgia Southern and all these that were good and Sam Houston that haven't been good. Yeah. It's a totally different structure set up. The money's there. People don't, the other schools don't have the money and the facilities that NDSU does and the backing.
2: Backing and support is so,
1: I've
2: pretty
1: always
2: unique,
1: said they're an FBS program playing at the FCS level. Now they're an FBS program playing at the FBS level. And they're going to get more scholarships, more players in. I mean, they're only going to get better. Everyone's like, oh, lost their QB, they lost too many O-line, and they lost to the portal. Yeah, everyone has. That's normal. They're fine. They'll rebound. They're a program. They're a huge
0: keep representing. Power. And my first thing to you was about what I just said, disdain is comparisons. Comparisons to if someone is proud of Jack Strand and the Dragons and what Steve's got going on over there, great coaching staff, good team. That's their race. Good for their race. For North Dakota, and the FCS level going on, that's their race. They're still in the Valley. They're South Dakota. Good for them. For North Dakota State, now it's this. Good for them. That's the funny thing, though, is when you bring up in your community that's surrounded by a lot of different colleges, you bring up one, it's immediately, well, it's not the.
1: If NDSU would have stayed in FCS.
0: That's not their race, right?
1: If NDSU would have stayed in FCS, UND would be a major player at the top of Missouri Valley, whether NDSU is there or not. It doesn't matter.
0: Right.
1: I mean, that's
0: I'm glad you see that.
1: It doesn't. It's just. Point. NDSU is the most improved program the last few years in the Missouri Valley. Yeah. Maybe in that whole FCS. Yeah.
0: This was time for them.
1: But they have facilities. They have money, too. I mean, that's just these schools and these four schools in the Dakotas are supported very well that people outside that don't get out to the other FCS programs and lower FBS do not understand that. New Mexico State, no one cares about New Mexico State. They're an FBS program. No one hardly cares. They don't have the fan base. Well, I mean, are you reading in these media in New Mexico so excited because they're finally going to get 20-some thousand consistently to a game? There's been 25,000 coming to Washington Grizzly Stadium for 25 years. So it's not, you guys, this isn't going to be, I'm not minimizing FBS, but I just don't think this conference, it's not the old Mountain West. People just have to keep that in mind.
0: Yeah. Good point today on the Colter's Corner. Should we take a quick time out here, come back on the flip side? I have a half an eclair, DJ, if you haven't worked out yet today. You
1: can. Oh, that looks
0: all right, great. We'll take a time out. And SummerSlam 35270, love it, Derek. Your dream matchup, hypothetical or real now, your dream wrestling matchup. You can text that in to 35270. And
2: this is a good entry here, CM Punk versus Terry Funk.
1: Ooh, Punk versus the Funk?
2: Yeah, that would have been good. Yeah.
1: Play that funky music, white boy.
0: Big time out. Maybe we'll sing even more later. more next. Jack Michaels Show, Derek Hanson, and Colter's Corner. Big sexy DJ Colter on 740.
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0: we've crossed the streams, Peter Veckman in Ghostbusters. So you got DJ Culture and Doc Phil, Jack Michael Show with Derek Hansen, and you're submitting your SummerSlam hypothetical great combinations to our text club for a chance to win some SummerSlam action. So you can text 35270. It's funny, Doc Phil joining us on our roundtable, DJ Culture in the studio, Derek, Jack. Doc, it's funny that we bring up, Derek had brought up these because he's got the SummerSlam. And like one sport that is tied generations. Everybody has their, like, quote-unquote wrestler. And so Bill, I don't know if you caught any part of the first part of the show today. My guess is, Doc, you probably had your quote-unquote wrestler growing up.
3: You know, I'm trying to think, and he coached the University of Iowa. I think his name was Dan Gable.
2: Oh, that's real wrestling.
0: Well, that's there, yeah. Real. Yeah, well, that, yeah. Well. Yeah,
3: oh, what? you're talking about the other kind of wrestling?
0: Yes,
3: the pseudo-wrestling?
0: The pro.
2: The theater wrestling.
0: Theater wrestling, yeah.
3: You know, it's always hard to go against Vern Gagne.
2: Yeah.
0: There it is. Huh? There's the...
2: How about Vern Gagne in his prime versus another Olympic medalist, you know, gold medalist, Kurt Angle? That'd be pretty good, wouldn't it?
3: Yeah, there you go.
0: Well, and we had Derek, when I was bringing up names, so Bob Backlund, North Dakota State, correct? Yep. And then the Dragon, who did I bring up? The
2: Nikita Koloff.
0: Nikita Koloff.
2: Real name Scott Simpson. Animal was a dragon for a little bit, too.
0: Yeah.
2: From the Road Warriors.
3: How do you go from Scott Simpson to Nikita Koloff?
2: Well, I mean... Yeah, I mean, Soviet bad guys were kind of a staple. Yeah. With
0: it sucked me in at the age groups. I'm like, oh, beat this Russian. Like, oh, Russian? He's from Perm.
1: He's from Perm.
0: That guy runs a Dairy Queen over on 8th Street.
3: What? Home of the Dilly Bar.
0: Yeah. But he had an accent. Derek's like, yeah, he spoke, remember? Because he spoke and he played the part.
13: He always talked like this, yes.
0: That's exactly it. Oh, my goodness gracious.
13: Magnum TA, I'm going to take your head off.
0: Scott, your mom's calling. Oh, just a minute.
3: Hey, Jack, did you know that DJ was like all world at South Dakota State?
1: No, I wasn't. No, you got the wrong dude. I didn't play at South Dakota State.
0: Yeah. So.
2: He's a Grizzly.
0: I know he was all...
3: Oh, I'm sorry. No, I'm sorry. He's a Grizzly. I forgot that.
0: That's right. He is, he was
1: all world's a little strong. I was probably all world like down at the bars letting people in. It was the doorman down at the bar, the back door.
0: You just have to drop DJ's name in Missoula, and it's whatever you want.
1: Yeah, whatever.
3: Well, I'm going to do that because I think my cousin is setting up for us to go to a Grizzly game this fall when I get back out there.
0: I just pulled up Montana's schedule. We were talking schedules, NDSU, UND, Dragons, Cobbers, and all that. Here's what your Grizz have, DJ. They open up with Southern Utah, then Drake, then Utah Tech, then Oregon State. That's your Grizz.
1: Be interesting to see. Now, last year's Oregon State team, I think the Grizz would have beat them out there. They were pretty bad. I don't know the new coach. He's that young up-and-comer. I can't remember where he came in from. As long as you get some talent, then you usually can beat an FCS team if you have enough talent getting that together. So that'll be interesting, yeah.
0: Yeah, they're on.
3: Is it at Corvallis?
1: Yeah.
3: Or is it?
1: My 80-year-old dad's going out there. Him and his another 80-year-old, they're going to fly out there.
0: They're going up to Corvallis?
1: Yeah, he's flying into Portland, driving. So excited to go. Come on, come with me.
3: Oh.
0: Yeah. Well,
3: the other Beaver Stadium.
1: My first college football sack in 1996. First college game, we beat them 42-10.
0: Oregon State?
1: At Oregon State.
2: Man.
1: That was the year that the best team ever at the University of Montana. That'll be debated forever. Yeah. We lost to Randy Moss and Marshall in the title. Bad, but we were 14-1 and thumped Oregon State. The next year, played Notre Dame and Chad Ocracinco and TJ Husmanjada, and they won the, I don't remember what it was, Fiesta Bowl or whatever the next year.
0: Wow. Did the folks in Missoula go haywire when you beat Oregon State now?
1: We beat Washington State.
0: You had some big wins.
1: The big one was when they beat a few years back when they beat Washington. When you beat Washington there, I mean, Washington was Husky a program Stadium, in the 80s and 90s.
2: Oh, yeah.
1: You beat them.
2: Don James, he's a legend. Yeah.
1: When the Grizz beat them five years ago when they were ranked top 20, and they ended up not having a good season, but they were ranked top 20. When the Grizz went there and beat them, when Bobby came back and that's when it started turning back around again. That's a big win there.
0: Phil, I'm surprised you're not from your camp in Montana, because now you've been spending time in DJ's home state for quite some time, haven't you, Doc?
14: Oh, yeah. I'm official resident out there now.
1: Where are you based out of?
14: I live east of Belfry, which is southeast of Red Lodge.
1: Yeah. Yeah, my grandpa's from Columbus. So I grew up all my summers heading in Columbus, fishing there.
14: Yep.
1: Fishing up on Cooney Dam. I don't know if you've been up at Cooney Dam. My grandpa taught me how to fish on Cooney Dam.
0: You guys didn't spend a week in you haven't spent a week in Ekalaka, though.
1: I was born there, boss.
0: Oh, that's right. You were born.
1: Simmer down.
0: Tough guy.
1: Don't talk.
0: Yeah,
1: Belfry, cool area. I remember playing the Belfry Bats. That's still the nickname. Yep, they're classy. Eight-man football, bro. I know those days.
14: Oh, yeah. Jack's got that picture on his phone somewhere because I sent it to him.
1: Yeah, that's great. Oh, I hope you're enjoying that. I looked at a lot out there just southwest of Zorkie, that right around where you're at. I just love that area.
0: Not to make this a Montana tourism show, but would we be surprised at how many quote-unquote celeb/movie stars have places in Montana?
14: I think they're moving, though, from what I'm hearing. You know, the initial migration out of California and Washington was with COVID. You know, everybody came into the Yellowstone Club and all that stuff. But what I'm hearing now is that some of those people are giving it up and they're going down to Texas and Nevada.
1: Yeah.
14: So
1: I would say this.
0: Dennis Quaid, Letterman, there's been a lot of living.
1: It was Andy McDowell. I remember going the 4th of July, guys, and this is right after... You know, this is Andy McDowell, David Letterman. You pull up, and there's Phil Jackson and his twin sons filling up with gas and on, you know, Flathead Lake. Everyone was pushing to Flathead Lake. That was kind of the thing. 4th of July in Big Fork. That was the 90s where everyone was when I was going in college, the late 90s. And then, you know, they loved it because people didn't bug them. They loved it then. And a lot of them still do. I mean, the order of the 49ers, all those guys had play. I mean, a lot of people. Now, look at Tom Brady. He has his place out there. I mean, a lot of them have places out there. It's changed a lot, like you just said. You got so much of California, Washington, Oregon have moved in, and East Coast, West Coast money. Not a lot of people, like Montana isn't. They call Bozeman Bos Angeles for a reason. It's that simple.
0: I'm showing a picture of the Belfry Bats.
1: Yeah, baby. I love that bat flying. That's great.
0: DJ, not to get into your injury, but Doc comes on and breaks things down. And once again, Buck is left the game yesterday experiencing that hip impingement, and it flared up again, and now he went out. We'll see what today is. But
14: They're going to scope him. They're going to scope him. They're going to go, okay, that's it. Let's go.
0: Yeah. Well, I talked about long term with him, and did you say something like a lot of that is bone on bone? Eventually, that's a discomfort.
14: It certainly can be, but it's because there's little bone spurs that develop or little accumulations of calcium around the upper part of the femur right before the ball goes into the socket, and so it pinches against the socket rim. Thing we call femoral acetabular impingement, or FAI. And what happens is it just continues to irritate it. You can break down the labrum tissue, and we all know about the labrum in the shoulder, how important it is for stabilizing the attachment of ligaments that support the shoulder. Well, it's the same thing in the hip. So, I mean, you only let it go along so far. The problem is you start favoring that hip, and then the back goes. And so when he's twisting up there trying to hit the ball, all of a sudden, he's putting additional stress on the lumbar spine, which then sets off a whole new issue of problems. So I wouldn't be surprised. I mean, you know, they've given him a pretty good go so far to kind of calm it down. They may put him on LTIR, and if he miraculously improves and they make it to the playoffs, you know, maybe at that time he comes back in, and if it doesn't settle down even at that point, then he's probably looking at a hip scope in the offseason. Yeah. If not soon.
0: This is your fear for Buck, and then the next logical question is, you know, let's take worst case scenario, you don't have him, you know, and the Twins have enough arms, do they have enough run production, scoring production that they can get him through? Well, let's wait and see. It's under under American League that maybe you can skate by a little bit and have a couple of good outings and get by. But do you, in essence, need your big one of your big guns? Yes, he impacts the game, but at this juncture, I feel for him. So, DJ, what was that? I know we're up against the clock. Did you ever have a enough injury that really sidelined you?
1: Oh, yeah. My second game of the year playing, going against, and I slimmed down to play both three tech and defensive end, and I went against a big tackle, played in the NFL at Sac State, and I just bent wrong, and I thought my knee and my ankle both went out, and it wasn't as bad with my knee, it was a bad, but my right ankle was, everything was tore up in it, and I sit out some games, and I tried to come back the rest of the year, and I was never, and I didn't want to play a 6 year, I didn't want to go for a medical, so yeah. I finished out strong, and as soon as the week was over, I went in and had everything cleaned up in the ankle. And
0: unless you played the position, Doc, like no one can really understand the leverage and all that stuff in the position you played, DJ.
1: I was never as good a player as I was coming in, but that's okay. I mean, you look back, you'd be thankful the years you had, and you as healthy as you were, and you're going to get through. I have never had, though, any major knee. You know, I had my meniscus in my right knee, but nothing like ACL, all those guys that have had. I'm sure I'm going to have both hips, knees, shoulders replaced, but I did that to myself. That was the decision. I knew going into it. I'm not whining and complaining about
0: Doc,
1: it.
0: Doc, as a longtime orthopedic surgeon, did I ask you how many ACLs you've done in your career?
3: Yeah, you did.
0: And it was a large number.
3: It was thousands.
1: Yeah. Holy cow. Doc, the next time you're in Red Lodge, why don't you run up to the school? My buddy John Fitzgerald's the superintendent there. And go and yell Fitzy. You go, Fitzy, DJ Coulter said you're going to take me out for a coffee. You do that for me. He'll do that for me. He's a great guy. Played tight end, was my roommate's brother. The Fitzgeralds are out of Columbus. Just great, the greatest guys in the world. So go in and give Fitzy rats him if you're in Red Lodge. Is that where you go in to get stuff or shot? Yeah.
3: Yeah.
1: Run into the school and yell, I want to talk to John Fitzgerald. DJ Coulter told me to give you some crap.
3: You know, the beauty of Red Lodge, it is so non-commercial.
1: Oh, yeah.
3: It's all little independent mom-and-pop shops. Yeah, I mean, even the Ace Hardware. I mean, there's no Target.
1: The greatest Red Lodge story ever, Doc, is in 1999. You remember what the song, it was the New Year, I went to New Year's Eve, and remember Prince's song, 1990. So funny, I'm out here now, and the Prince song, I remember being in the bar downtown Red Lodge. We ended up there I don't know how we ended up there. It was probably my junior, senior year of college.
3: Well, because you know why you ended up there. Because the world was going to come to an end.
1: Oh, that's right.
0: Party over. Oops, out of time.
1: That's the place to go. I just remember my buddy hanging on. Remember those old satellite dishes? I remember my buddy. He was in a little bit of trouble. So when the cops were driving around, he thought he better hang from one of those.
0: Sure, that's where you hang.
1: Was that a great decision? I wouldn't advise anyone to do that. I doubt that.
0: Got a lot of friends from Montana. That sounds like a normal weekend.
1: I'm sure the 1980s big dish isn't there in downtown Red Lodge anymore, but say hi. Just laugh when you drive by it's still hanging out.
3: Oh, I'll do that.
1: Good times. Absolutely. Good times.
0: If I can quote, life is just a party and parties aren't meant to last. There you go. There's your 1999 Red Lodge. Doc, what say you for the weekend? You got big plans this week?
3: You know, nothing real extreme. Probably just trying to stay cool. I've got, nothing really huge on the schedule at this point.
0: You know, Doc's football team, he's big blue. He's Michigan.
1: Really?
0: Yeah.
3: My daughter went there.
0: So he's got ties, family ties there.
3: So I get the hat that says Michigan Dad.
1: Interesting. When are they going to recover with their basketball coaches leaving? They kept a guy. Looks like they kept most of their team. Boy, have you ever been to a game? Oh, my gosh.
3: I've been to five. They're just unbelievable.
1: That's a bucket list. Let's go, boys.
2: I'm all for
1: road
2: that.
1: Trip. I'm picking us up from the state. You come out, Doc. We'll pick you up. Let's us four head out.
0: How about Michigan's got the Sooners in a non-conference on football September 12th.
1: Get me there. Let's go. Let's go.
0: And they have UTEP on the 19th.
3: But there's nothing better than the emotion and the passion and everything else that goes with it when it's Michigan, Ohio State. That's probably the number one game that I went to.
1: You got to go to one, Doc?
3: Oh, absolutely.
1: Oh, we got to get him on. I want to hear that just one day.
0: DJ's got a new travel guy.
1: Yeah, my boy. Nice. Okay.
0: He gets free coffee from Fitzgerald. Yep. You get a Michigan-Ohio State game. Yep. That's a fair trade.
1: It's a good trade.
0: That's a good trade. Thank you, Doc. Here the bumper roll. Thanks, buddy, for jumping on the roundtable today.
3: Absolutely, guys. Have a good week. We'll talk to you next week.
0: The great Doc Phil Johnson, orthopedic surgeon to the stars in our Coulter's Corner today on a Wednesday edition. Red Hawks tonight against Lincoln. It's New American Citizen Night tonight at the ballpark. Twins and Royals and KFGO. Common Man is coming up next. We are 740 The Fan. 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
13: And so, I think with the quarterback conversation is one thing, but it's, you know, receivers on DBs, it's O-line versus D-line, it's backers on backs, and it's really, you know, similar to like what we talked about with the kind of defensive team effort. It's a team effort really across the board. I think, you know, we try to give them the looks that they're going to see in season. It's back and forth. It's the same thing for them offensively. You know, we're getting empty emotions and shifts and, you know, all that, and it's good because that's exactly what it is, iron on iron. And, you know, our role is to support and, try to bring the best out of everybody, and we try to do that, you know, as best we can.
14: Coach, maybe in the same vein as that, for your group and maybe especially like the younger pass rushers and D-line, what impact does Brian O'Neill make for those guys and just helping you guys get better?
13: Yeah, I mean, you know, I think we got a really good, you know, O-line group, that whole group, O'Neill, Garrison, Donovan, you know, it's a really good group across the board. But specific to BL, just his leadership and his, you know, I can't tell you how many times I see him just talking to defensive guys about, front structures, safety down, different pass rush games, I would play.

0: fitness and the run. But not only that, just, you know, how to be a professional, how to, best practices, pre-practice, post-practice. And he's, you know, just from a leadership standpoint, it's clear why he's been a captain for as many years as he has been. So, but on the field, I mean, he's, you know, a very good player also. So we know that if we can, play well or be competitive against guys like, you know, the two guys we have on the edge and really the entire O line, he should be okay, should be okay, once game time comes. But look, every game's different, and so love BO, love everything he brings to the team.
1: Hey, Brian, it felt like Harrison Smith was an extension of you on the field when he was on the field. What does that look like when he's not here now?
0: I think Harry's, his contributions to the team, went a lot further than, just on the field. So he was his impact on guys like Metellus, on guys like Theo Jackson, on guys like Jay Ward, on guys like Blake Cashman, E. Will, I think collectively there's a sense of trying to, bring what he brought to the table from a communication leadership standpoint, with him, being absent or not being absent, but not being here. I still haven't gotten over it. Obviously he brought a lot to our team. We love him dearly. Hope he hears that and knows what I mean by that. But I think his impact on the other guys as far as leadership, communication, ownership of the defense, I think he was, especially took to the ability, that ownership and the ability to, change it based on what they see. I think we got a few other guys who learned that from him.
2: Right, schematically, where can you take things from what it's been?
0: I think every offseason, we're studying, we're doing different projects and, who's really good on third down, who's really good in the red zone, who's really good from a blitz pressure standpoint, who's really good in just four-man rush, traditional, straight-up playing defense. You take that, all that information, the things we do well, every offseason we've got, some new wrinkles, some things that we may want to do differently, but the nuts and bolts of what we do is, the foundation of that is fundamentals, technique, knockback, leverage and coverage. Schematically, there's, always, a few different wrinkles we can get into, a few things that other people are doing that are good, but we study it. And then, whether it's Spags or Vance or, obviously Vic or, those guys do a great job. So, we're taking a look at those guys for sure.
3: Thank you, guys.
0: Thanks, guys.
4: It sounded like they were conducting that presser on site at Niagara Falls. What was that? Was it raining there at Winter Park? And we just don't know. It was just this constant. It sounded like maybe it was one of those fountains where there's a wishing well and you throw pennies into it. And I'm wishing the Vikings well is what I'm doing. Thank you very much. So there's Brian Flores, defensive coordinator for the Minnesota Vikings. He said Harry's absent. That doesn't say retired.
5: No.
4: He did. He used the word absent. Is that correct?
5: He said absent, then he corrected himself because I think he caught himself. He said, with Harry absent, I mean not here.
4: Yeah. So that means he's coming back because he's absent. And didn't say
5: AWOL. An excused absence.
4: He didn't say absent without leave. He just said absent. And you know why he's absent? Because he's not going to participate in any of this nonsense. He's going to be ready week one. He doesn't need to be he's Harry.
5: Yeah.
4: And she said, how are you, Harry? I said, how are you, Sue? Through the too many miles and the two little smiles, I still remember you. Artist and song, Tenneby, for $10,000.
5: Taxi is the name of the song.
4: I don't have any money. Sorry. Who did the song?
5: Is that Harry Chapin?
4: I don't have $10,000.
6: No!
4: How did you know that? Well, we've played
5: play Common Man bumper music.
4: I still thought with as little, and I don't blame you. As little as you pay attention, I just thought maybe you didn't remember that.
5: That was back in the days when you would play like 2 minutes of a bumper music song.
4: Why I played that whole song. Do you know how mad the program director was when I once played? It was at a time when I was just, I had an obsession for that song. It's 6.5 minutes long, and I played the whole thing on the radio.
5: By the way, Kyler Murray is talking right now, but we can maybe just play back during the Rosen Hour.
4: Yeah, let's do that. So we're recording. Okay, yeah, we'll listen to Kyler. That'd be great. So that'd be sweet. So should we go ahead and break now then? Let's go ahead and take a break. When we come back, we'll do Rock Talk with Brian Oak. And then when Rosen joins us at 2, we'll re-rack the Kyler Murray interview and hear what he has to say about being the starting being in competition with the J.J. McCarthy for the starting quarterback position for the soon-to-be big game world champions. 5-3-4, or the condensed version of it, was brought to you by our friends at Willow River Company. 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
14: 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Twins get a walk-off two-run triple from Royce Lewis last night. They'll go at it again tonight as they defeat the Royals 3-2. Tonight, Joe Ryan takes the ball for Minnesota. Red Hawks will try to bounce back after a 5-3 last night loss to the Lincoln Salt Dogs. Game two of that series coming up tonight right here on The Fan. And the Vikings getting set for camp. Kevin O'Connell talked about the announcement on his quarterback for the upcoming season.
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14: 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That's a Fan Sports Update.
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2: Your 7:20 The Fan regional letter from meteorologist Utah Tom Szymanski. Heat advisory in effect until 9 tonight. Looking for overnight lows around 74. Some sun, clouds, not as hot, but humid tomorrow. Could see a couple of thunderstorms pop up. Highs of 85 tomorrow. 67 the low tomorrow night. And for a Friday, thunderstorm in spots in the morning Friday. Otherwise, hazy sunshine. Friday's high of 86. Plenty of sunshine Saturday. Beautiful. High of 88 on Saturday. That's your 7:40 The Fan regional weather.
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0: I think anyone who puckers up their lips and presses it against their boss's buttocks and then smooches is an ass kisser.
1: I seem to be inept at everything except my work. I'm good at my work. So I confine myself to that. All I want out of life is a 30 share and a 20 rating.
2: The man's enlarged my mind. He's a poet, warrior in the classic sense. I'm a little man. He's a great man.
3: Think of it as colors. There's black and there's white. And in between is mostly gray. That's us. Now, gray is a tough color because it's not as simple as black and white. And for the media, certainly not as interesting. But it's who we are.

0: And it's what I would call the money quote from Orlovsky after a series of highlights in which they show just how complicated the offense is and just how, like, the old deal of at the line of scrimmage, some teams might have off of one, you know, play five options. We might have 50. Therefore, the quarterback has to study. He has to know what to do. But let's play the end of sort of what the encapsulation of the segment was, at least in the opinion of Dan Orlovsky, his attempt to size up the Minnesota Vikings offense at its best.
1: In the perfect spot, he's going to move him around, and he's going to be that number one read based off what that defense has given him.
2: I think it's really important. It's great insight to understand. This isn't just about what guy makes the best throw in seven on – what quarterback truly understands the why to what Kevin O'Connell's doing on an offensive basis? Certainly the guy that will get the ball to Justin Jefferson the most consistently, not week one, not week two, but the course of 17 weeks. It's a huge part of Minnesota's offense. I think it's going to be a huge part of who plays quarterback for them, or at least a decision.
0: That was the end of it?
3: That was the end of the clip.
0: There it is. It must have been a little earlier in the clip, because I'm looking at the quote being highlighted, Seifert linking to said clip.
3: I see that as well.
0: And so my apologies. I thought it was at the very towards the very end. It must have been a little bit sooner. Here's how he summarized it. The quarterback needs to let the star of the offense be Kevin O'Connell. What's wrong with that picture? I would say everything. Now, is it fair to hold KOC to that summary? That's an analyst's opinion. That doesn't mean that's the way KOC necessarily looks at it, or that he might even think that it's fair in terms of what it seems to suggest. But I'm here to tell you, that's a problem for me. If it's true, if it's an accurate representation of the Vikings offense. And frankly, it's when you factor in the ups and downs at the quarterback position, especially last year with J.J. McCarthy, mainly down early, better later. It sounds plausible, but it's also, I would say, an indictment. Call me a rank sentimentalist. I want the star of my offense to be my quarterback. Now, not all quarterbacks are equal. Some quarterbacks are not capable of being stars. But then I would submit in those situations, it's even more important that the head coach realize that he can't be the star. He can't overload players who are incapable of handling that load. All those nuances, all of those responsibilities. That sounds like showing off. And again, if you have, who's the Rams QB?
3: Stafford.
0: If you have Matthew Stafford, right, who seems to be getting better with age, if you have a Joe Montana in his prime, if you have Patrick Mahomes, right, if you have Danny Marino, if you have some of the greats, you say, sky's the limit. Give them, they can handle all of it. Not the least, the number one reason might be that even if the play itself breaks down, they can make something happen on their own. They're that good, or they process that quickly. But I hope, and I'm going to ask, you know, I think we're at the Perch Monday. I'm going to ask KOC about it, because I don't know. I mean, if you look at the at some of the great legendary coaches, are they the stars of the offense? I mean, Bill Walsh was an offensive savant, a genius in that regard. Was he the star when Joe Montana excelled for him, playing for him, and you know, Steve Young, although I think Young was not with Walsh so much. I mean, it's always a combination. If you have greatness at the position, then obviously, if you are an offensive savant, maybe you can push the envelope more, because you again think, well, this guy's good enough to handle 50 variations at the line of scrimmage. Because that's the other thing they talked about. Everything happens at the line of scrimmage in this offense. And again, at its best, I understand that, but is that realistic? Is it especially realistic with the people you've tried at quarterback the last 2 years? Last year, a kid who may have abundant talent, but clearly was not ready for that menu. Now, maybe it wouldn't have mattered because his accuracy was a problem, regardless of how much it eventually got simplified. But even with Kyler Murray, you can say, well, Kyler Murray has been a starter for 7 years. He's got some chops. There's been some ups and there have been some downs. We can argue about how much of that is related to what he had around him, the whole bit. But the fact is, he hasn't been a legend. He hasn't been a top 10 quarterback. Certainly hasn't been a top 5 quarterback. So then you say, and he's got, whether it's fair or not, a little bit of a rep that he's not necessarily the greatest studier in history. So if that's the guy you brought in, isn't your responsibility to do the things necessary to give that guy the best chance to excel at the position? And I find it hard to believe that would be to throw everything at him and expect him to know all of it, especially in year number one, but I would say in any year. So anyway, 64686, Bradshaw and Brian, KFAN, text line. Maybe they were just showing off. Maybe that's Orlovsky's way to show he's got a big brain and to analyze and explain just how complicated the offense is. And he made it seem even more complicated than it actually is because that sounds cooler. If you talk about 50 variations, people go, whoa. I'm not going, whoa. I'm going, huh? Maybe if you have a legend at the position. Maybe if you have Tom Brady at the position. That makes sense. Tom Brady sees the game clearly. That's been one of his strengths. Everything slows down for him for whatever reason. But I want KOC to make the decisions and the moves that give his star players the best chance to be stars. I don't want KOC to be a star. Because then I think it opens the door to whether he's putting purposefully just too much on everybody's plate. We'll get to some texts. Kessler is scheduled for 5:30 today in studio. We might have a little Guardsy. Let's see if he texted me. Maybe some bonus Guardsy, as I mentioned earlier, out of Chicago. He can join later this hour, which is pretty good timing, actually, because we expect Kevin Seifert in the 4 o'clock hour of the broadcast at some point. That's to be determined based on practice schedules, who he's talking to, etc. And we'll get Seifert's reaction to that particular soundbite, too. 64686, Bradshaw and Brian, KFAN text line. Bonus Bucks Day, as usual?
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15: For KFGO News, I'm Darren Selvig. A Wahpeton man has serious injuries after a crash in Nelson County. Happened around 6 Monday evening on a gravel road about 4 miles south of Mackville. The North Dakota Highway Patrol says the 54-year-old man tried to pass a slower vehicle, but significant dust from passing reduced visibility. The man's pickup struck another pickup head-on. The Wahpeton man was not wearing a seatbelt. The other driver was not seriously hurt. Both were brought to Oltru in Grand Forks. And if you see extra emergency vehicles near Liberty Middle School in West Fargo Wednesday, don't be alarmed. West Fargo police and fire departments will be conducting a joint active shooter training exercise at the school from 8 a.m. to 5 p.m. Wednesday. Police say the drill was planned months ago and is not in response to any active threat. Neighbors may hear loud noises and see flashing lights, but no live ammunition will be used. Darren Selvig, KFGO News.
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3: Your 7:40 The Fan regional weather from meteorologist Utah Tom Szymanski. Heat advisory in effect until 9 tonight. Looking for overnight lows around 74. Some sun, clouds, not as hot, but humid tomorrow. Could see a couple of thunderstorms pop up. Highs of 85 tomorrow. 67 the low tomorrow night. And for Friday, thunderstorm in spots in the morning Friday. Otherwise, hazy sunshine. Friday's high of 86. Plenty of sunshine Saturday. Beautiful. High of 88 on Saturday. That's your 7:40 The Fan regional weather.
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10: I had no idea how much material that Dan Orlovsky would generate for this program today. And I don't know how much of a conversation this has been on other shows or elsewhere on the dial or elsewhere in the United States of America. But I got to get to it. Are you familiar with the Orlovsky pedicure controversy?
9: I'm not.
10: Okay. No. Well, it came up in conversation via, it was on ESPN. I think it was on, what's the name of their morning show? Not First Take. It's the show with Greenberg that he hosts. And the subject came up. I mean, I don't know what the context was, but I think it had something to do with comments out of the University of Florida. Here's the comment from Orlovsky. I am completely against pedicures for dudes. You're a dude. You're not supposed to get pedicures. That's Dan Orlovsky. Now, our guy, Sean Salisbury, has weighed in. Here's what he says. And we do expect, Sean back for another year of outstanding Vikings commentary as we get closer to the start of the season. Salisbury writes, love my guy Orlovsky, but he is absolutely wrong here. We all expect our lady to have good feet. Then we should have them as well. I don't need wolf toes. One of life's great pleasures is a pedicure with a cold beer. Masculine men do get pedicures, brother. Now, I don't know that I've given this a lot of thought, but I am curious to get reaction. 64686 is the Bradshaw and Bryant KFAN text line.

0: On the offense could not break through. They bounced into five double plays and trailed the Royals by a run going into the ninth, but they had two men aboard with down to their final out and Royce Lewis at the plate.
1: One ball, one strike. Here it comes. Swung on and hit high in the air. Deep right center field. It's got a chance, Thomas, at the wall, and it is off the wall, and it bounces by both fielders. Caratini scores. Lee's going to score. Royce Lewis has tripled home the winning runs, and the Minnesota Twins are back to 500 in the most dramatic fashion of all. A walk-off triple for Royce, and the Twins win it by the final of 3-2.
0: And the Twins now within a half a game of the final playoff spot in the AL. This has been a presentation of the Treasure Island Baseball Network.
2: Your 7:20 The Fan regional letter from meteorologist Tuttle Tom Szymanski. Heat advisory in effect until 9 tonight. Looking for overnight lows around 74. Some sun, clouds, not as hot, but humid tomorrow. Could see a couple of thunderstorms pop up. Highs of 85 tomorrow. 67 the low tomorrow night, and for a Friday, thunderstorm and spots in the morning Friday. Otherwise, hazy sunshine. Friday's high of 86. Plenty of sunshine Saturday. Beautiful. High of 88 on Saturday. That's your 7:40 The Fan regional weather.
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12: All right, top 5 at 5 now. Kessler at the bottom of the hour. Blake Moore in for JG, who we chatted with from Chicago and Big Ten Media Day a bit earlier. Where do we want to begin?
11: Where else? Football always wins. It's the A topic, and training camp has opened up around the country in the NFL, including your Minnesota Vikings. The major topic is the quarterback controversy. Kevin O'Connell said yesterday he wants both quarterbacks to feel like they've got a fair shot. Asked J.J. McCarthy if he heard from O'Connell in a private, this is Kevin Seifert tweet. He asked J.J. if he heard from O'Connell that with the lines with that statement, and he said 100% yes. So for all intents and purposes, from a public-facing standpoint, the QB competition is alive and well, whether we believe it or not. Also, other Vikings training camp bits. My fan base is just as guilty as the Vikings and everyone else in the NFL, but you see one touchdown in training camp, and it's all of a sudden we're going to the big game, like it's over. Pete Bursich tweeted, after a Kyler Murray 60-yard touchdown at training camp, he said, "Are we already putting guys on ice because of one training camp touchdown from Kyler Murray?" So well underway over at TCO.
12: Yeah, and apparently, according to Seifert, they are actually counting, you know, snaps, and that it was 50-50 until literally the very, very end. It sounded like Seifert thought that J.J. threw a really good deep ball. Be prepared for it, because this is we're going to get that much specificity about plays that we're not ever going to remember in just a few weeks once it's determined who the starter is. But that's the real world in which we are in right now. Everybody's trying to predict a date by which a decision will be official and will be in the books. I think

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3: Your 7:20 The Fan regional weather from meteorologist Tootle Tom Szymanski. Heat advisory in effect until 9 tonight. Looking for overnight lows around 74. Some sun, clouds, not as hot but humid tomorrow. Could see a couple of thunderstorms pop up. Highs of 85 tomorrow. 67 the low tomorrow night. And for a Friday, thunderstorm in spots in the morning Friday. Otherwise, hazy sunshine. Friday's high of 86. Plenty of sunshine Saturday. Beautiful. High of 88 on Saturday. That's your 7:40 The Fan regional weather.
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8: I'm going to be honest, it's pissing me off.
7: Jeez.
8: Oh, come on.
7: Pat, it's just some mystery packs.
8: I am quoting
9: out of context, and you are quoting somebody else. There.
8: I am quoting a respected member.
9: That's about as deceptive.
8: Of the United States Congress.
9: Yeah, that's deceptive.
8: Wow,
9: that's deception in action right there.
8: Wow.
9: All right, the everything's polarizing in 2026,
8: boy,
9: including this. There is now a split that is, I think, a schism. Within the, in this case, football community, although, because that's where it started, it could be wider than that. And the allegation, it all started with the notion laid out by a former National Football League journeyman quarterback, Dan Orlovsky, who's now has turned into a very good analyst for ESPN. Okay?
8: Okay.
9: Orlovsky.
8: Go on.
9: Orlovsky said, and I don't remember what brought this subject to the table. But Orlovsky flat out says that football players should not get pedicures. The notion being that there's something, I don't know.
8: Effeminate?
9: Soft or, about the concept.
8: Really?
9: Others, including Bumper to Bumper regular Sean Salisbury, says, not so fast, my friend. If we as men demand good feet from our women, shouldn't women have every right to expect the same from us? We don't need to have wolf toes, is the way he put it. So it's becoming this massive debate about whether it's cool or okay if you're a man to get a pedicure. So let's cut to the chase. Has Pat Kessler ever received a pedicure?
8: This is very personal.
9: It is. You don't have to answer.
8: Have you ever heard of HIPAA?
9: I have, actually. Yeah, you don't have, you're not obligated to answer.
8: It's just my nail fashion lady who has to exercise caution. Well, here's the deal. So you're really asking me this?
9: I am asking you this. I'm very curious.
8: Very embarrassing.
9: Well,
8: what would you think?
9: My guess is no. I don't think I've ever had, I know I haven't had one. However,
8: Okay, your guess is
9: no. It's not like I go,
8: you can't hedge.
9: I can't do it. No,
8: sure.
9: I haven't done it. And part of it for me is a weird feeling of I don't want to subject my toes to anybody. No one should have to suffer. Now, I'm not saying mine are hideous.
8: All you do is give.
9: But what

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1: For KFGO News, I'm Darren Selvig. A Manoman, Minnesota woman is dead after her vehicle went off the road into a lake. Manoman County Sheriff's deputies and White Earth Police Department officers responded around 7:30 this morning to a lake along County Road 3 south of 200. The vehicle was fully submerged and a fire truck pulled it out of the water. The 36-year-old woman was found dead inside the vehicle. The crash remains under investigation. And Fargo police are warning people about a phone scam in which a scammer attempts to impersonate Chief Travis Stevanowitz. Police say the scammer speaks with a southern accent and tells people the department is working with Homeland Security on a felony drug trafficking investigation involving the purchase and delivery of hydrochloric acid. The caller ID shows it's coming from Fargo Police's main phone number. Police remind people not to give personal or financial information over the phone. They say if a call seems suspicious, you should hang up and call the agency to find out if the call is legitimate. Darren Selvig, KFGO News.
2: On tomorrow's broadcast, because it does offer some interesting observations from the father of the balls. So that's coming up. That'll come up tomorrow. Tomorrow's Thursday, so it'll be Dr. Dan's inbox day. And indeed, Chris Maddle is a scheduled in-studio guest at the top of the show, the 3 o'clock hour. And that was scheduled before he ends up making significant news, starting a basically new news cycle involving serious accusations against the mayor of the city of St. Paul. And so we'll get to that story with him, how far he'll be willing to take it. Have absolutely no idea at this point. But we'll cover a number of other legal issues and get caught up, even perhaps politically, with Chris Maddle, who, of course, once upon a time was in the race as a Republican and then decided to just sort of bow out of the whole deal. Thereby enraging some Republicans who said he's not a true Republican based on what he did. Some Twins conversation today, a lot of Vikings talk early in the show, in addition to Seifert's appearance. All podcastable and downloadable. A Fan and a Man in the Air will follow us tonight, correct?
3: That's correct. Yeah, but then Guardsy's coach bit at 7.
2: That's right, with, yep. I think, Mike Grimm. I think it's the two of them and the Gophers head coach, P.J. Fleck.
3: We may have not got the ball audio, but we did get some winners.
4: And I'm going to be honest, it's pissing me off.
3: And then I got this.
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3: So we got some
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3: additions.
2: It's a very good start. Thanks for the help today. And as I said, we'll be back with Guardsy tomorrow, beginning at 3, right here on The Fan.
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14: 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The Minnesota Vikings on field work this spring. It began with quarterback Kyler Murray fulfilling expectations as the most talented quarterback on the roster. But will it be Murray? Will it be J.J. McCarthy? What about Carson Wentz? Vikings coach Kevin O'Connell on the quarterback competition.
15: A lot of work's been done to this point and been evaluated, both on the field, where we think guys are at from their understanding and comfort of our offense. And now we can apply it and really try to, you know, push this thing to the point where I think it's going to enhance both players. And I think it's going to give us clarity on where we need to go for this year.
14: We're closing in on our coverage. Red Hawks baseball tonight against Lincoln from Newman. The Twins continue their series at home against Kansas City tonight. That's a Fan Sports Update.
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17: 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Thank you to Kinetico. As always, football always wins, and especially now because training camp is underway. We had a homecoming on 9 to noon. Adam Thielen, one of our own who played for the Vikings. 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
18: Joining us now is NFL Live's Adam Thielen joining the 9 to noon production on KFAN. Adam, my name is Paul Allen. A very good morning to you, and how have things been?
19: PA, man, good to hear from you. It's been a while, so it's good to be on. Everything's been good. It's been kind of a whirlwind of off-season. It's not my off-season anymore. It's just my retirement life, but it's been kind of wild, but it's been a lot of fun. The summer's been great, hanging out with the kids and being on the lake and doing the Minnesota summer.
18: I can't see you right now, but I can tell when you were talking, you were smiling, and I think it's because I said, joining us now on KFAN is NFL Live's Adam Thielen. Did that make you smile?
19: Yeah, it made me laugh a little bit because that's not my title yet or not at all. But yeah, I had a blast on NFL Live and going out to Bristol. First time being out there, it was a lot of fun. Spent 2 days on NFL Live and it flew by. The show was like an hour long and it flew by just because I was having so much fun.
18: Yeah, you're making some plays out there, aren't you? I mean, you're playing very fast right now. ESPN's NFL Live. I've heard you on NFL Radio, on Sirius NFL Radio. Are you enjoying this segue?
19: I am. I really am. I mean, to be able to talk about the game that I love and poured my heart and soul into and not take hits to the head, it's not a bad gig. So, no, I've really enjoyed it. I'm actually going to do a radio spot on NFL Radio every Tuesday.
18: Yep.
19: During the season. So excited about that just to kind of, you know, just kind of get in out in there and have fun with it. And I'll be on for like, what, 2 or 3 hours a day on Tuesday. So it'll be a lot, but it'll be so fun. And the NFL is endless amount of things to talk about. It's like the last 2 days, right? Like it's like just the start of training camp and there's so much to talk about. You can't even fit it all into an hour show. So much fun.
18: All right. Now I'm not into promoting or elevating what can be deemed as competition, but I also am your biggest fan. So that NFL radio bit, does it happen to be with Bruce Murray at like 11 a.m. Central?
19: I'm not sure what time. We haven't like locked in the time yet, but so we'll see what it looks like. But I know all those guys. I mean, over the years of you know, having interviews at training camp and things like that, those guys do a great job, and they've been doing it for a long time. So just to be able to kind of be around them and learn from them is pretty cool.
18: So with the two days of NFL Live at ESPN, how did they have you prepare? Like, did you know what was coming?
19: It was actually really cool. Thankfully, I had a little bit of experience doing NFL Network for the NFC and AFC championship games, like the pregame show. I had 4 hours on camera for that pregame show, and that gave me just a ton of insight of what that world looks like. So essentially, you get a pre-show, I guess, media like
18: production meeting?
19: Hour. A production meeting, correct.
18: Yeah.
19: So I have a production meeting. You talk about all the things, the topics that maybe they want to touch on, and then you kind of give your insight. So, hey, this is basically, it's like you do the show before the show, and then that way they can have graphics. So, you know, this is how I feel about the New England receiver situation. And I kind of talk about my points I want to make, and then then we'll have graphics and film to be able to put up there when I'm talking on the actual live show. And so it was really cool, again, to have that experience at NFL Network, because when I was going to that, I'm like, what are we doing? Like, I feel like I'm doing the show and like, why are we doing this? And then I get my notes when I get on the desk and I'm like, oh, that makes sense.
18: Yeah.
19: Now I kind of be able to like, okay, it's block A. I get to, this is what I'm going to talk about. This is what I want to touch on. Kind of refresh the mind of what I the points I want to make, and then boom, I just go. And so it's really cool, and they make it so easy, especially when you have a good host. Lauren Rutledge is fantastic. Was on with, you know, Jason McCourty, who's fantastic.
20: Awesome.
19: You know, Dan Orlovsky, fantastic. So they make it, it's like being on with you, right? Like, it's like I don't have to do a lot when I'm with you or with those guys, because you guys are so good at what you do. And if there is a point where you get stuck or you don't really have anything to say, like, they'll find a way to get you into the point you want to make. So very thankful for that.
18: Given it's TV with ESPN's NFL Live, do they require you or request that you wear that aggressive earpiece where, like, you're trying to formulate an opinion on Christian Watson and somebody's talking while you're talking? Because that could be that could be challenging.
19: Yeah, definitely. Again, thankful for that, like, 4 hours that I had on the show for NFL Network, because it gave me just like a ton of experience in that. So when I got to ESPN, it just made, I knew what to expect. And so, yeah, someone's talking to you, hey, Adam, you're going to go in next. Or, hey, they're going to tee you up here. And there's a lot of times where, like, if you didn't have that, like, you wouldn't really know the flow and how it works. And again, when my first experience with it, I had no idea. Like, they gave me nothing. They gave the production meeting, and then you were, like, on live, and that was it. Like, you had no idea how the flow went, where you're supposed to go, when you're supposed to go there.
18: Yeah.
19: And so, again, just having that experience, now I kind of knew, like, all right, when they cue me up in my ear, or when they start counting down, 10, 9, like, I better wrap up my point pretty quickly. And so I felt like I because of that experience, I had a lot. I just felt a lot more comfortable out there.
18: What? So do you feel with NFL Live, do you feel or hope this was an audition maybe for bigger and better things?
19: Yeah, I mean, for sure. I mean, they bring you in as kind of like a special guest, right? But at the end of the day, every time you're going on TV, it's an audition. You know, it's to see if it's a good fit, if you can do it. Like, at the end of the day, with that stuff, like, obviously, like, your accolades help. But at the end of the day, if you can't articulate, if you can't talk about it, if you can't bring it to the audience and make formulate your opinion in a way that they understand, they're not going to have you back, and they're not going to pay you to do it. So definitely was an addition, and you know, felt very good about what I put out there. And now it's kind of like, what does that look like? Again, I got 3 young kids at home.
20: Yep,
19: I'm not going to be in Connecticut 5 days a week. So what that looks like, who knows? But I'm having so much fun with all this, you know, being able to come on your show. You know, I love talking on the radio, and you know, I could talk all day. So it's a lot of fun, and any opportunity I get, especially when I can do it from my house, it's fantastic.
18: Yeah. And I know what the Friday football feast is, the 9 to noon football feast at Buffalo Wild Wings all throughout the state of Minnesota. Nordo and I do it. Alec Lewis stops by. Chad Greenway stops by. We're going to get you to one or two of those this year, probably when we get out by where you live. And what that's going to give you is the ability to talk about what you know and what you love, football. But there are massive crowds, and you'll get to feel the energy of the crowd, which kind of puts the whole thing together, doing what you love and the energy of the crowd. Know what I mean?
19: Yeah, I can't wait. I would love to do it. And we still got to get together and talk about some stuff. Would love to do some more stuff with you. But
18: yes, sir.
19: But yeah, that sounds great.
18: Adam Thielen, he was on ESPN's NFL Live. Also is doing some radio work these days. You'll hear him 9 to noon whenever he's available. And Vikings training camp begins today. Do you have any plans to either yourself or with the family at Vikings training camp come out and say hello?
19: Yeah, I think I'll be out there quite a bit. I've actually snuck out there quite a bit during OTAs just to kind of check it out and see how much my welcome was. And they haven't kicked me out yet, so we'll see. We'll keep pushing it and see what happens. But yeah, my boys will be in heaven to be back out there. I don't think they even realize that training camp is going on right now. You know, it's just such a different phase of life for them. You know, usually I'm leaving and I'm gone now for a few weeks and don't see them much, and they get to come out and see me after practice, but that's about it. So me being home, I'm sure they don't even realize it's football season, but I'm excited. I'm excited to go check it out. I think it's going to be a fantastic year, and there's just so many things that I can't wait to see play out. and see what happens for that team, and will help them have success this season.
18: You you happen to be watching the series Quarterback on Netflix?
19: Yeah, just started it. I'm only through one episode, but I've watched all of the episodes of the past season.
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21: 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Jose Servo, you are a friend of mine.
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21: Thomas sends the ball to center. Hit pretty well. Wind pulling it back. Davis twisting, and now the wind is really pulling it back, and the ball is off into the track, onto the wall, and Thomas is rounding second. He's on his way to third, and that's going to be a triple for Dylan Thomas.
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21: 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Stay fair. 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Stay fair. 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Mars Trucking Town. Mars Trucking Town. Mars Trucking Town.
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21: The pitch, and Thomas sends one to straightaway center field. It is up, it is back, it is gone. Marge tracked that Palm Town. Dylan Thomas, a home run over the center field wall, and the Red Hawks have taken a 1-0 lead. A special one tonight.
0: It's time to track it down, Marge. Let's head to the stadium. For the call of the game, here's the voice of the Red Hawks, Jack Michaels.
21: Fargo Moorhead Red Hawks baseball is on the air tonight from Newman Outdoor Field. It is game two of this three-game series between the Red Hawks and the Lincoln Salt Dogs. Warm one today in the Red River Valley with temperatures reaching near triple digits, and a special one tonight here at Newman Outdoor Field. Each year we have this game where it's new citizens being sworn in today in the field. Think about that. Thinking about that, those that are getting their citizenship, they can call America their home. They become Americans tonight. They have went through the channels, and today is the culmination of all of that, and tonight become U.S. citizens. It truly is one of the most emotional nights for a special bunch of people tonight. I look down there below me right now, and they're getting ready for that ceremony on the field. But that's first and foremost a really special night, and the Red Hawks to be a part of that. And this journey for these new families, this cool stuff. Last night at Newman Outdoor Field, the Red Hawks fell short 5-3 to the Lincoln Salt Dogs. The Red Hawks showed some resiliency. They trailed 3-0, came back to tie it at 3-3. Salt Dogs put up a couple runs to lead 5-3, and then the game ended in a peculiar fashion, in a protest, if you will. Now, whether the Red Hawks carry through on that protest or not, we'll talk with Chris Coast on the pregame show about that. It was all about a catcher's interference that wasn't called last night.
1: and a little bit of a discrepancy between home plate umpire and the crew and Chris Coast, what constitutes catcher's interference. But Chris will talk about that coming up as we move forward on the pregame show. Tonight, the Fargo Moorhead Redhawks hand the ball to Eric Chalice. Chalice, the lefty on the mound tonight for Fargo Moorhead. We'll see what Eric can do. He has pitched well in a Redhawks uniform. Jacob Hughes going tonight for Lincoln. Broadway Joe Heinen, one of our great producers out there, ready to throw out the first pitch, representing our flagship home of 740 The Fan. The Fargo Moorhead Redhawks enter tonight's game 32-30, four games back in the West Division. Kansas City still leading the West, but it's starting to tighten up a little bit. The Lincoln Salt Dogs at 29-34, they're right there. They trail just that fourth place spot by 2.5 games. The top four teams make the postseason. So everybody, it's going to be a race to the finish here in the second half. Tommy Fox producing our game tonight. Eli Swanson, director of broadcasting at Newman Outdoor Field. Those of you tuning in AABaseball.tv. On our pregame show, we'll take a look at not only the action last night, but there's already been two early games today. We'll recap for you and update the standings and more. But when we come back, we sit down and chat with the manager of the Fargo Moorhead Redhawks. That is Chris Coast. All that coming your way tonight, leading up to the opening pitch on a warm night in North Fargo at Newman Outdoor Field with the winds blowing out. We'll come back. Chris Coast when we return. This is the pregame show, and this is FM Redhawks Baseball.
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1: The new citizen ceremony about to commence on the field tonight on this night here at Fargo, North Dakota on July 29th. And we see, boy, 2, 4, 6, 8, 10, 12, there might be 20 new citizens down on the field there, and a special ceremony about to commence. We continue on the pregame show and joined by Redhawks manager Chris Coates, a time down to chat with the skipper. Chris, I kind of brushed over it on the open, but last night ended in a protest. It certainly clearly was a catcher's interference on a swing or partial swing by Dylan Thomas. And then you ended up protesting the game last night, Chris. But take us through that, I guess, break it down as quick as you can.
27: Well, the simple version was is the umpire did acknowledge that the bat hit the catcher's mitt, but he said that the ball was a foul ball first, which I'm not sure if that's physically possible, but even then I don't think that's the rule. So we'll see how the protest works. It's kind of a weird situation, so but I think the bigger story is I just tip my cap to Lincoln. They played themselves really a near-perfect game. They were good on defense. They got timely hitting. They got some swinging bunts, as did we. And you know, we lined out several times, as did they. So I there's no excuses. I was really impressed with their pitcher. I thought he did some really good things. He kept us off balance and definitely spread out the hits. We got 10 hits, and a lot of times that's, you know, you're going to score more runs. It's just that we had a double play in there, I think. And again, this, the game yesterday was really – had to do more with Lincoln, just did more than we did. They played themselves a great game.
1: Really impressive, yeah. And I think, I don't know what their plan was early on, but they seemed somewhat aggressive at the plate. You know, Shumpert's a guy that doesn't walk a lot, so the bat seems to be moving. And when on the base, we saw a double steal early in the game yesterday. That back runner he almost got, but it just seemed like that maybe was the game plan. We're going to get on, we're going to run, we're going to move, we're going to put the ball in play, and we're going to try to keep applying pressure.
27: And that's kind of the theme that you and I talked about, how they're a dangerous team, is because they're hungry. It's not that they got nothing to lose, because they do need to play to win games, and they are. And they're a young bunch, but they're very feisty. And even though I think we've won more games against them than lost this year, every game, I mean, I don't know, there maybe was a game where we just automatically won, but I think for the most part, every game, they've had a chance to beat us. They played us incredibly tough, and so they're a really good team. And even though we're in a good spot for the playoffs, there's a lot of games to go, and if these guys start playing pretty good, because everybody in our division seems to be playing well. Sioux City can be a scary team. Obviously, Kansas City, they've dropped a few, but they're in first place. Sioux Falls is on fire. So it's a team like Lincoln, again, you can't overlook them because they are very talented. They have a little bit less experience than some other teams, but as far as talent goes, you got to like what they have on their roster.
1: Yesterday was odd, outside of the whole catcher's interference thing, Chris, was on. I don't know how many. We had several infield singles yesterday. Burnsy's ball that drops behind first, it kind of, you got it, I take it, you take it, I got it, little double that spins over there. It just goes to show you, Chris, that my goodness gracious, that there's so many things that can happen in baseball that you don't plan for, and swinging bunts and things of that nature. And there's really no guard against that. You can't position defensively, or your pitcher bouncing off the mound. That's baseball.
27: Yeah, and there's so many little things that go into it. It's like I've always said, to win a championship, obviously you have to be a very good team. But over the course of the playoffs, the ball does have to bounce your way a little bit. There's a good example was Dylan Thomas hit a really hard ground ball right at the second baseman. If that ball's 10 feet to his left or right, I say we have a great chance to win the game. It was, I think we had two guys on, nobody out, and a situation where if that ball just, you know, gets in the hole, and sometimes they go in the hole, sometimes they go out of guys. Sometimes the defense is out of position. Sometimes you hit it to where, you know, they shouldn't be, you know, and so on and so forth. So, yes, you have to get hits. You have to make pitches. You have to play defense. You have to run the bases, all those things over the course of the season. But to win a championship, you do have to have the ball bounce your way. You got to. I'm going to stop short of saying luck, because each team is going to create some opportunities, but like Dylan Thomas hit the ball very hard enough to where it's going to be a hit a lot of times. It just wasn't. I'll say the same thing. They did the same thing yesterday, too. I think we had a pretty cool double play on a ball that was a screaming line drive at Aiden Byrne, for example. So there's no excuses about yesterday. They hit the ball just as well as we did, and they just, the ball bounced their way just one more time than us, and they just did one more thing than us over the course of the game.
1: Last one for you, Chris. Eric Jalas, and boy, really been impressed. We seem to be talking so highly of him. We should look at his numbers. And I'm curious, you know, can you be successful and not be a quote-unquote strikeout pitcher? He'll strike guys out, but you don't, that's not the first thing you look at, his numbers. Can you have success and not be a quote-unquote strikeout pitcher?
27: Yeah, especially as a starter. As a reliever in today's game, it's a little more difficult because relievers are pitching pretty important times with guys on base where even soft contact can kind of hurt you on occasion. You know, so relievers are definitely strikeout pitchers in today's game, whereas starters, you know, you're trying to go five, six, seven innings. So strikeouts can almost be a catch-22. You look at Patrick Wicklander. When he's at his best, he's striking a lot of guys. The problem is, in the fifth inning, he's already got 85, 90 pitches because he strikes out a lot of guys. So it is a catch-22, but that's part of the deal. In a perfect world, you are, if you're a starter, you are a soft contact guy, so you can potentially go seven innings, keep your pitch count to 90, 95, and maybe go eight innings, things like that. So soft contact, generally speaking, is where you want to be.
1: There's your answer. Coaster, good luck tonight, and we'll talk to you after the game.
27: Giddy up. Let's start a little streak.
1: That is Red Hawks manager Chris Coase joining us on the pregame conversation. What's going down in the field now?
3: Do you promise to support and defend the Constitution and laws of the United States against all enemies, foreign and domestic, and to bear true faith and allegiance to the same? Do you promise that you will bear arms on behalf of the United States if required by law? Do you promise that you will perform non-combatant service in the armed forces of the United States when required by law? Do you promise that you will perform work of national importance under civilian direction when required by law? And do you take this obligation freely without any mental reservation or purpose of evasion?
1: The swearing-in of new U.S. citizens on the field. When we come back, we'll take a look around the American Association. A special night tonight at Newman, and there they are. The color guard will bring the flags out. We got waving flags and American flags of these new citizens down there. Awfully special tonight. We'll come back. We'll take a look around the AA. That's next. This is the pregame show, and this is FM Red Hawks Baseball.
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1: Back at Newman Outdoor Field, we continue with the pregame show here tonight. The ceremony swearing in of new Americans, new U.S. citizens here at Newman Outdoor Field. Zeering downstairs, this is the sixth time the Red Hawks have hosted this extremely special event and ceremony. We just heard on the video board in left center field, the President Donald Trump, addressing the new citizens. The honor guard bringing the colors out of the field in a moment. We'll have the singing of our Star Spangled Banner and National Anthem, which may ring a little bit more true tonight for those new U.S. citizens down there on the field. Then we'll take a peek at the American Association schedule, get you caught up in what happened around the league here in a moment. The honor guard making their way out to behind second base here tonight at Newman Outdoor Field. The Lincoln Salt Dogs on the first base line, the Red Hawks on the third base line. In a moment, we'll go downstairs for the, again, singing of our national anthem. Color guard or honor guard has made its position behind second base in shallow center.
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9: And join Sabir Sela, a naturalized citizen who came to the United States from Israel, who now works as a lawyer right here in Fargo.

0: absolutely moving rendition tonight. Honor Guard making their way off the field tonight with the flags beyond second base. They'll make their way off the field, and we'll get on with the pregame show tonight. But again, I was mentioning to folks downstairs today, there are a couple of really, really special nights at Newman Outdoor Field during the course of each summer, you know, 50 home games in the American Association. And one of them, you cannot deny, Military Appreciation Night. And tonight, with the swearing-in of new U.S. citizens, it is a joyous occasion tonight, and boy, I tell you what, there's some awfully proud new, and in a moment, you're going to see the crowd here, we'll hear the crowd erupt, and those new citizens will walk out of here, American citizens. Pretty cool stuff. And again, this is the sixth time the Red Hawks have hosted a ceremony like this tonight. The Honor Guard has made their way off the field. And we got some new U.S. citizens here, Newman Outdoor Field. Take a look at action last night around the American Association. Saw Winnipeg defeat Kansas City 3-1. Chicago defeats Kane County yesterday 7-6. Sioux Falls in 10 innings beating Lake Country 12-10. It was Milwaukee over Cleburne 5-3, and Gary South Street last night defeating Sioux City 9-5. Here at Newman Outdoor Field, the Lincoln Salt Dogs 5-3 winners over the Fargo Moorhead Red Hawks. There were two games already played today in the American Association, and one of those was in Geneva, Illinois, at Northwestern Medicine Field, Chicago and Kane County. Kane County wins it today by a score of 12-8. And the other one was at the Steel Yard in Gary, Indiana, where the Sioux City Explorers, after dropping a game last night, bounce back, and they defeat the Gary South Shore Railcats by a score of 10-4 last night. Updated standings as we enter play tonight with the games tonight across the league. Kansas City leading the West with a record of 37-27. Sioux Falls at 35-28, a game and a half back in the West. Fargo Moorhead sitting four back and in third place in the American Association West Division. In fourth place, Winnipeg, just a game behind Fargo Moorhead for third. The Goldeyes at 31-31. They've taken the first two games from first front runners Kansas City. Sioux City and Lincoln tied for that final spot, both at 29-34 in the year. The East is led by Milwaukee. The Milkmen at 39-24. Milwaukee leads the East. They've got a two-game advantage on Lake Country, a seven-game lead on Kane County. Cleburne, 7.5 back there in fourth place in the East. And then Gary and Chicago, numbers 5 and 6 in the Eastern Division. That is a look at the updated standings and more. We're closing in on the opening pitch. When we come back on the pregame show, we'll have the starting lineups and pitch. It's the Red Hawks and Lincoln, and it's coming up next. 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